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10: Welcome back. It is the Ben Ferguson Show. It is so nice to have you with us. 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
3: Yeah, generation to generation. Another great thing, it has evolved and changed. It's almost like every generation has changed. You know, this whole region was full of small dairy seed farms back in the day. This farm evolved into a big potato operation back in the 30s, 40s, 50s. My parents' generation was more of a seed grain farm, growing seed grains, oats, wheat, rye, barley, buckwheat, to the farming community, which that farming community is mostly those grassy fields you see that are non-existent farms today. And now we are a vegetable farm and a flower farm. So we've changed the model to grow produce that we can sell directly to the consumer, and as well as flowers.
1: If you're a farmer interested in being on the show, call Nathan Swales in the Ellsworth Farmers Exchange corporate office with locations in Melanson, Mansalona, Atwood, and Ellsworth on Triple Talk WMKT.
4: Fox News, I'm Angelo Bavaro. The U.S. launching new airstrikes against Iran in retaliation for Iran strikes in the Strait of Hormuz.
5: They attacked another ship in the Strait of Hormuz this morning, the MT Kiku. Iran last night responded to the first round of U.S. airstrikes, that 1 hour of airstrikes, with attacks of their own on U.S. forces in Bahrain.
4: Fox's Jennifer Griffin. In response, Iran launching more joint missile and drone operations in Kuwait and Bahrain. Flash flooding claims at least 4 lives in Kentucky.
6: We've seen 6 to 7 inches of rain in some parts of our Commonwealth, which has created dangerous conditions. Flash floods, and I need you to be careful.
4: Governor Andy Beshear. Frustration growing in Venezuela as the earthquake death toll tops 1,400. 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
8: Tonight, chances for showers and then showers likely with thunderstorms with a low of 66. Tomorrow, it's likely showers with thunderstorms, then mostly sunny skies, high of 91 with a low of 74. And Tuesday, expecting a hot and sunny day with a high of 93 and a low of 73. That is a look at your forecast on Triple Talk 102.3 and 103.3 FM, 1270 AM, WMKT.

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0: is troubling. Some lawmakers doubt that AI can do everything. Students may question the value of an education if they can't find a job because of AI. Bipartisan lawmakers are now working on a framework to regulate AI. House Speaker Mike Johnson wants to pass that before the end of the year. On Capitol Hill, Chad Pergram, Fox News.
1: Republicans and Democrats in the Senate are pushing to require labels on AI-generated content. And President Trump says East Potomac golf links will remain open to the public after a major renovation. He says work will begin in September to transform the historic Washington Public Course into a world-class golf destination. I'm Carmen Roberts, and this is Fox News.
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5: Tonight, chances for showers and then showers likely with thunderstorms with a low of 66. Tomorrow, it's likely showers with thunderstorms, then mostly sunny skies, high of 91 with a low of 74. And Tuesday, expecting a hot and sunny day with a high of 93 and a low of 73. That is a look at your forecast on Triple Talk 102.3 and 103.3 FM, 1270 AM, WMKT.
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7: Three, and I do want to get to some of the big news. I want to get you an update on the war in Iran. We are now being told that the war has paused, diplomacy is returning, and the world, well, it's holding its breath. What appears to be a, quote, significant diplomatic breakthrough in the Middle East after days of dangerous military escalation that had many fearing a much longer and larger regional war could break out. The United States and Iran have now agreed to temporarily halt military operations and return, quote, to the negotiating table. According to multiple reports, both sides have agreed to stop what officials are calling kinetic activity, meaning active military strikes, and senior negotiators are saying they're now prepared to meet in Doha, Qatar, in an effort to prevent another round of fighting. Now, let's be very clear from the very beginning. This is not a final peace agreement, and this is not a comprehensive settlement either. This is simply a pause. And what does that mean? It means it's an opportunity to see whether diplomacy can yet again have a chance of succeeding, where missiles and drones obviously could not. Now, the agreement reportedly centers on stabilizing one of the most strategically important waterways on Earth, the Strait of Hormuz. Now, if you've listened to this podcast over the past several months, you know why this matters. Nearly a fifth of the world's oil supply, as you know, moves through this narrow shipping lane. Any disruption there immediately is impacting the global energy markets. It affects your gasoline prices, inflation as well, and ultimately every American family who's trying to fill up their tanks for summer vacations or travel. Now, one of the biggest goals of these negotiations, they also are being told, is restoring confidence that commercial ships can safely transit the strait without becoming what has been, well, unfortunately, all too often a target. According to U.S. officials, Iran has agreed to help facilitate safe commercial navigation, while the United States has eased some of the military pressure surrounding Iranian's ports as well as, well, their oil refineries, as the negotiations will, quote unquote, continue. Now, this is an important development because stability in the strait doesn't just matter to the Middle East. It literally matters to

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0: 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It is the Ben Ferguson Show. 1-800-474-9732. 1-800-474-9732. Much more coming up right after this.
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0: Triple Talk WMKT weather forecast.
1: Tonight, chances for showers and then showers likely with thunderstorms with a low of 66. Tomorrow, it's likely showers with thunderstorms, then mostly sunny skies, high of 91 with a low of 74. And Tuesday, expecting a hot and sunny day with a high of 93 and a low of 73. That is a look at your forecast on Triple Talk 102.3 and 103.3 FM, 1270 AM, WMKT.

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7: Yeah, great question. 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And then getting certified, that process is one that's, it's a heavy lift in one sense, because we hire basically an agency that comes out and verifies everything that we do. So they spend a day every year wandering our farm, walking our fields, going through all of our paperwork of every seed we purchased, every input we put into the ground. They validate that what we're saying is truth.
5: If your

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2: Tonight, chances for showers and then showers likely with thunderstorms with a low of 66. Tomorrow, it's likely showers with thunderstorms, then mostly sunny skies, high of 91 with a low of 74. And Tuesday, expecting a hot and sunny day with a high of 93 and a low of 73. That is a look at your forecast on Triple Talk 102.3 and 103.3 FM, 1270 AM, WMKT.
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6: Hey everyone, welcome to Tech It Out. This is episode 451. Hope you're all doing great today and perhaps getting ready for some 4th of July travel. If so, be safe out there on the roads, or if you're flying, give yourself lots of time. I travel quite a bit as a freelance journalist, and it's getting worse and worse out there. Lots of delays and TSA security and Uber surge pricing and all that stuff. So just give yourself lots of time, enjoy yourself. And hey, thank you for making Tech It Out a small part of your day. Maybe you're on the road already and you're listening to this while driving to another city or state or what have you, but all the best. So Tech It Out is a weekly show that breaks down geek speak into street speak, as the announcer says, and this week's show is no exception. We're going to kick things off with Norton to talk about a scam-free summer, some things to look out for, some rising threats out there, how they're trying to part you and your money. We'll talk about the biggest risks out there today and, of course, how to fight back. After that, there's a new game from Amazon called Courtroom Chaos with Arnold Schwarzenegger. It's an AI-powered game under the Luna brand from Amazon. Free to play if you're a Prime member. Sounds like a blast. And I'm going to also play you some clips from the game so you can hear Arnold in action. And finally, and speaking of travel, if you can, do not roam out of the country on your existing wireless plan, because you're going to pay through the nose for cellular access in, say, Europe or Asia, or even across the border into Canada or Mexico. Instead, it's a lot smarter to buy an eSIM, which is a virtual SIM card for your phone, and it'll cost you like under 10 bucks to be fully covered in most cases. So we're going to talk with the biggest name in this space called Arelo, and what you need to know, how it works, examples of some costs, and how to get going. So a very busy Tech It Out for you, powered by Visa and Norton, two brands that protect you in slightly different ways. I'll tell you more about Visa shortly, but let's get to our first interview with Norton without further ado. This is such a great idea, and a timely one, too. Norton, the leading cybersecurity solutions brand, announced a new campaign called Norton Scam-Free Summer, which focuses on the top scams impacting people over this season, according to Norton's threat intelligence team. On what you need to know and how to fight back, of course, we're joined by Layla Bilgay, Global Head of Scam Research for Norton. Great to have you back on the program, Layla.
7: Hi. Great to be back, talking again about scams.
6: It's so important that we remain protected, even if you're not tech savvy. But first, let's identify the problem, and then we'll talk about the solution. Before we talk about the scam-free summer campaign, can you tell us a bit about Norton?
7: Yes, definitely. It's one of the most known brands. It's a company that has been around for over 40 years. Mm-hmm. Right now, Norton goes beyond traditional software, traditional antivirus, as people might know us about. Norton's mission now is to help people

0: live their digital lives safely and confidentially. And our mission as a company is to empower the digital freedom. And this is such an important cause. And that's why we're here. And we're talking about how we can help more people live their digital lives with peace of mind, while there are so many scams out there that are targeting you.
1: And that even extends to identity theft protection with your sister brand,
0: Definitely.
1: LifeLock. Yeah. All right.
0: Definitely.
1: So Norton launched its scam-free summer campaign. Please tell us what the purpose is of this campaign, the focus of it, and I'm assuming it's an educational initiative.
0: Yeah, definitely. Scam protection is not just about buying a product and just free to do whatever you want online, right? You know, these scammers are really smart. They're constantly evolving. And we have to educate people online so they know how to spot scams and so we can stop the scammers together. Very important campaign for the summer because we believe, according to our data, summer is one of those times where we see a huge number of scams happening. And there is definitely a reason. So this campaign, I will be talking about them clearly. This campaign opens with a summer scam forecast. So we talked about the most prevalent scam types people might encounter in the summer. And we'll continue with a lot of educational contents over the summer to help people feel free.
1: Is part of the reason why scams are on the rise in the summer because we're traveling more and we may be more vulnerable to attacks because it's not like our everyday sort of experience? We may be, you know, booking hotels and flights or maybe doing currency conversion, things that we may not be doing normally throughout the year.
0: Definitely. Around the summer, our activities are getting like really, how do you say, busy, right? Mm-hmm. And it really depends on who you are. Like if you're just like, if you have little kids, all of a sudden you have to do a lot more just before the summer. Like we're talking about June right now, right? Like the school is finishing or he finished. So you have to arrange a lot of things, you know, courses and so on. So you're much more busy. And you also will be likely traveling, having some rest. And that's going to make it clearly an interesting target for the scammers because they can target you in different ways. Like, you know, while maybe in certain times of the year, it could be, you know, you're just doing shopping. And so they might do more shopping scams. And now you will be doing a lot more travel. You might be going to different countries. So you might need to do some research to try to figure out what to do online in the places where you are. So you are much more active. And because you're much more active, likelihood of you getting scammed is going to increase dramatically in the summer.
1: Fair. Yeah, I'm sure tax scams are bigger in the spring, you know, prior to tax season, romance scams around Valentine's Day, shopping scams, as you mentioned, around the holidays. So this makes sense. So in the summer, we're also multitasking, and we may not be focusing as much as we should be on something that looks suspicious. We may be juggling too much.
0: Yes, all right. Exactly.
1: Now, I understand scams are on the rise in the summer, but are they on the rise in 2026 overall?
0: Definitely. So of course, like right now, like we're still in the beginning of the summer, so we won't be able to really tell you the real numbers, what's going to happen in this next couple months. But when we look into the numbers last year, we were getting around almost a billion scam attacks during the summer, which is a really big number. So right now, what we start seeing already is that there is a huge increase in imposter scams, which means, you know, like someone is going to basically impersonating someone that you know and targeting you, like, hey, mom scams, like someone is, you know, your kid is losing their phones and they're trying to get back to you type of scams.
1: So it's not all deep fakes. It's even like through text.
0: I mean, it's honestly, still, even the things that are really much like all type of scams, they still happen because people still fall victim to such scams and it's easy to do them.
1: Right.
0: Yeah. While, you know, deepfakes are a little bit more complicated, more expensive as well for the scammers.
1: Okay. So imposter scams are on the rise. And is there a reason why you think this is? Is it AI? Is that the culprit here? Because you said they're not all deepfakes. It could be more like old school impersonation. Like you get a message from someone even over social media that says, hey, it's, you know, it's Josie, you know, your best friend. And even the picture is of Josie, but it's really not her because her account was compromised.
0: No, definitely. Look, maybe it's not directly AI, but indirectly AI, right? Like because AI is there, it's so much easier for attackers to compromise data about you. And as a matter of fact, you might get more imposter scams because

0: they're going to be knowing, you know, a lot about you online, right? This is one of them. The other scam type that is really high, very prevalent, is travel scams. So you would have, and like, let's say that they would basically compromise a travel site, a hotel or so on, and they would get information about your reservations. And it's going to be so much more realistic because they know you, right? They know that you will be traveling there, and they will tell you, hey, there's a problem in your payments, you have to pay again. And they will provide you a lot of information. So it really looks much more realistic. They will know your phone number. They will know everything, right? Because they compromised the day they breached the data that was in those travel sites. So this is also one of the scam types that people have to be really, really vigilant about, because they know a lot more about you. And definitely AI has a much bigger impact because it's easier even for people that are not technical to devise such attacks.
1: Right. And AI can also help make the text-based scams sound more like they're from the same country as you, whereas even just a couple of years ago, there was all kinds of spelling and grammatical mistakes that AI can now clean up. So they sound like they're a lot more, you know, whatever your mother tongue is, like English, and they sound more articulate. And in the summer, we're also seeing, especially with FIFA World Cup, fake ticket scams. I just heard about this on the radio a couple of days ago. Also, package delivery scams. Because we are traveling more in the summer, you may get a message from who you think is Amazon saying, we're trying to deliver something. Can you please confirm your address? When in fact, it's not Amazon, as an example, reaching out to you.
0: Yeah, definitely. I mean, like during the summer, of course, you also do shopping because of the travel. But also, like, we have to understand that scammers are not only digital, right? They are part of like crime, mafia. And honestly, what would happen, and it happened a lot of times, would be they would even use this kind of attacks to try to figure out if you're at home or not. And then if you're not at home, and they will come and rob your home. So it's not really only digital. It's very connected. But even in your physical life, you might be attacked.
1: And if I may, on that note, I often tell listeners and readers of my articles not to advertise on social media when you're away. When you're
0: definitely
1: on vacation,
0: a very good
1: because
0: tip.
1: You're basically, you know, promoting the fact that your home may be empty. I always say to wait until you come back and then share all the photos of your, you know, European vacation or what have you, your excursions that you want to share with friends and family. And I understand the desire for that, but wait till you're back.
0: No, definitely.
1: We're going to continue with Norton after this short break and keep discussing a scam-free summer when we return on Tech It Out. I'm your host, Mark Saltzman. Stick with us. We'll be right back.
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1: How we pay for goods and services online and at retail is evolving, fusing convenience with security. Visa's Mark Nelson, head of consumer payment products, says Visa recently announced 7 new and exciting technologies. Mark shared a couple with me here.
4: But we've introduced a flexible credential whereby a single card can be what you want it to be depending on the transaction type. We've also introduced this concept of a pass key, and it's all around how do we make payments safer and easier to use online. We also announced this thing called a data token, which allows the customer to get a little bit more control in terms of where they want to share their data. So if they want to share data with a third party, they can enable a better shopping experience all through AI. And it's a way in which the consumers can have a little bit more control over who they share their data with.
1: More info is at Visa.com. That's simply Visa.com.
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7: 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To his dreams of playing soccer. To the hands of a surgeon. The long recovery. Until one day. The joy of finally being part of the team. Where does your generosity go? Wherever Mercy does.

0: We are chatting with Leila Bilge, Global Head of Scam Research for Norton, a leading cybersecurity solutions brand. And it's not just software. They also help in many other ways. And I'm glad that you brought that up, Leila, that software isn't a one-stop, you know, fix-all. It's also common sense and education, like what we're doing right now. Having this discussion publicly about the scams that are out there is super important because software can't catch everything. You know, these phishing scams can get pretty sophisticated. With that in mind, can you share a few other ways to fight back? What are some of the red flags that should alert a would-be victim to be, you know, suspect of?
1: No, definitely. So I think one of them is if you have to pay to get paid, it's likely a scam. So you really have to be very careful about that, right? So you don't want to get, you're not going to get a prize or a package or whatever after getting paying a certain amount. So that is a very, very red flag. And also, like, talking about the romance scams, we talked about it. And yes, it's more around maybe Valentine's Day, but in reality, people are lonely all around the world and in different all around the time as well, right? It's not just like a period.
0: Yeah,
1: and this is one of the scam types that is really, really impactful. If a stranger is fast-tracking the relationship, you have to really slow down, right? So love bombarding, you know, all this, all of a sudden you're too close, but you have never seen the person. And the person is even like asking you for a little bit of, you know, help and so on. This is like one of the red flags as well. So we really, really have to be hard.
0: They need money for a plane ticket to come and
1: for
0: see
1: sure.
0: you.
1: For sure. Another one. Exactly. And then also, like, if you're getting like a package, I mean, you always should go to an email or a message about a package or some, you know,

0: investment or whatever, or something from the bank, you should really go and call them back, like, you know, the phone numbers.
1: Yeah, like if it's a bank card or a credit card, call the number only that you've got already, not the one that's in the message, because that's likely going to reach back to the scammers themselves. And I guess another piece of advice would be, Layla, if it sounds too good to be true, it probably is, right? If you think you can buy an iPhone 17 Pro Max for $400, it's not going to be real.
0: No, that's definitely true, but sometimes it's very hard to know what is too good to be true. You know, like, you know, we're very subjective, you know, these things are super subjective and people might really think like, finally, I'm lucky, I deserve it. You know, it's really tough. Honestly, it's very tough. Like last time we talked, I said, be vigilant, think three times, four times, talk to someone and so on, right? But also I think like one of the things that we are changing is that we really also have to help people to have the peace of mind. That's super, super important. So people can go online fearlessly, right? So if you're constantly checking and you're super, super stressed, that's also kind of will impact your health, which we don't want to have either, right? So we have to find this balance. You have to know how to do things, but you also should get help because this is not something you might be able to solve by yourself.
1: Yeah, thanks for that. That's a good tip. And then it would be remiss to have you on the show, Layla, and not ask about software. Why Norton?
0: Well, Norton has a very, very long history in cybersecurity. So we really know our kind of opponents really well. So we have been playing this chess game for a really long time. So we're really, really equipped to be able to fight with them the best way. Just to say, like, of course, we can always say that we are the best, but our solutions have been over the last decades tested by third-party testing companies, and we always excel. We're always in the first top three, or most of the time the first in the world.
1: You also have such a broad range of software like password manager apps and a VPN, virtual private network, so you can browse the web anonymously, and of course, anti-malware, which is short for malicious software.
0: Exactly.
1: There's also that, and then there's LifeLock. I mean, you have so many solutions that all work well together.
0: It's a very, very well-rounded product that has like coverage for comprehensive, very good product. This is a good recommendation.
1: If I may plug a URL, a website for our listeners where they can get a discount on software. So it's simply norton.com/techitout, and you can get a discount on Norton software. 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So it's norton.com/techitout. We'll take you to a landing page where you'll get a discount on various software options. So hope you enjoy that. It's a win-win. So thank you for that, Layla, if you didn't mind me giving that little plug out there. If we could help save our listeners save some money, especially in today's economy. Is there a website where we can learn more overall? Is it simply norton.com?
0: Oh, yeah, definitely. Yes, it's norton.com blog, research, and just easier. You just go and search Scam Free Summer Norton in Google, and you will probably find easily the link. You will be able to learn much more about scams that you might face with during the summer.
1: Yeah, that's great. Yeah, great idea. So just go to your favorite search engine, type Norton Scam Free Summer. Thanks so much for your time, Layla. Great to talk to you. You always make this often complicated topic more accessible for everyone. So thank you so much for your time. All the best.
0: Thank you so much.
1: 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We're going to chat about a free-to-play game called Courtroom Chaos with Arnold Schwarzenegger when we return on Tech It Out. Stay with us.
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0: Triple Talk WMKT weather forecast.
1: Tonight, chances for showers and then showers likely with thunderstorms with a low of 66. Tomorrow, it's likely showers with thunderstorms, then mostly sunny skies, high of 91 with a low of 74. And Tuesday, expecting a hot and sunny day with a high of 93 and a low of 73. That is a look at your forecast on Triple Talk 102.3 and 103.3 FM, 1270 AM, WMKT.

0: breaking down geek speak into street speak. This is Tech It Out. 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
1: Welcome back, everyone. You're listening to Tech It Out. He said, I'll be back. And indeed, he is. I'm not even going to try to do the Arnold Schwarzenegger accent. But yes, none other than Arnold is presiding as judge in the latest Amazon Luna interactive game, Courtroom Chaos, starring Arnold Schwarzenegger, which is free to play for Prime members. To tell us all about the game, what you need to play, and Arnold's celebrity involvement, we're joined by JC Connors. He's senior leader of Amazon Games. Hey, JC, thanks for your time today.
2: Thanks, Mark. Happy to be here.
1: Yeah, great. So why don't we just start at a high level? What is Courtroom Chaos, starring Arnold Schwarzenegger, all about?
2: Sure. Yeah. Courtroom Chaos, starring Arnold Schwarzenegger, is a brand new party game that is available to Amazon Prime customers on our Luna platform. And it really channels reality TV shows we all grew up watching with judges and crazy courtroom cases. In the game, players take on the roles of witnesses and plaintiffs and defendants and argue a oftentimes ridiculous court case in front of Judge Arnold himself, where he will weigh in on everything you say. He will roast you if you spew nonsense or try to lie to him. And ultimately, he'll come to a verdict saying who among you is the winner.
1: Love it. It sounds great. Who would you say this game is designed for? Is it for adults? Like, is there adult content or could kids play?
2: Yeah, the game is designed for both adults as well as family members. It is teen rated. So obviously we really designed it for teens and their sense of humor and all the way up to adults. But I've played it with my kids and it's hysterical what kids bring to the table and how it changes the court case.
1: All right. So

0: somewhere in between Kindergarten Cop and Terminator, maybe.
1: Yes, yes, exactly.
0: In a moment, JC, I'm going to ask you how you play without a controller, but can you give us some examples of the things that you can debate in the game? The so-called controversial things here. Well, you know, with tongue firmly planted in cheek.
1: Yeah, so every court case starts with players telling the judge a little bit about themselves. And you can be very realistic. You can say, I like to golf, or I like to go bowling, or I like to cook. Or you can be completely crazy. My last case, I said I like to parachute out of airplanes into military hot zones, which is not something I do in real life.
0: That's great.
1: And then what the game does is it takes all those player stories and then it combines it into a wacky court case. So in that example, Arnold might say that JC military dropped into a war zone and parachuted right on top of your birthday cake, Mark. And therefore, you're suing me for $1 million. And then each player then gets to take a role, whether arguing as the plaintiff or the defendant, or acting as a witness. If you have more than two players, you could have an expert witness who's an expert on birthday cakes, or an eyewitness who saw it all happen, or a surprise witness that may have a completely different take on the situation. And you go back, and in about 15, 20 minutes, you'll argue an entire court case, and Arnold will give you a verdict.
0: That sounds great. I can't wait to try this for myself. And so this is all meant to play hands-free. You said you argue your court case, so that implies a verbal thing. So do you need a smartphone, a microphone, a smart TV, like a Fire TV? How do you play?
1: That's right. So the game's available on Amazon Luna, which means you don't need a console or any specialized hardware. It's available on most smart TVs, or Fire TVs, of course. And you just scan a QR code with your phone, and then your phone turns into the controller, where you push a button to talk to Arnold. You can push another button to object if your opponent has said something that you completely disagree with. But you don't need anything other than your smartphones to play this game.
0: All right. So without further ado, JC, let's play some clips of Arnold acting as the judge for our listeners. So have a listen.
2: Order! Order! In my courtroom, there is no disorder. Mark, you stand accused of stealing your neighbor's vintage action figure collection. These are collector's items, Mark. I know this because several of them are of me.
0: That's awesome. Love it. And yes, I probably stole the action figures. We are chatting with JC Connors. He's senior leader of Amazon Games. We're learning all about Courtroom Chaos, starring Arnold Schwarzenegger, a free-to-play game for Prime members. And speaking of Courtroom Chaos, there was another game with Snoop Dogg, right?
1: That's right. That's right. We had our first release back in October was Courtroom Chaos with Snoop.
0: Oh, that's great. And that's still playable too, or is this replacing the Snoop Dogg version?
1: No. Snoop Dogg is also very playable right now. And what we find is, even though there's similarities in the games, having judges with as different personalities as Snoop and Arnold makes for a completely different experience. Snoop is a very chill guy, and his commentary plays out with a certain humor that is unique to Snoop. Whereas Arnold is, in some ways a bigger character. He gets angrier. He states more of a point of view if you as a player are starting to annoy him. And so they actually play out very differently, just purely based on the person behind the bench.
0: Yeah, that's great, because it adds to the replayability of the game by having different judges, celebrity judges. Love that. And then, without getting too technical, JC, how is AI at play here?
1: Sure. Yeah. So we use AI in two ways, but I just want to start by saying these games are entirely handcrafted by humans. But we use AI, of course, to replicate the voice. We got both Arnold and Snoop before him in the voice booth so that we could really capture his mannerisms, how he talks, how he pronounces certain words, and not just Arnold Schwarzenegger, the normal person, but Judge Arnold, because he talks in a very different way than if you met him in the street. And then we use the AI to create that persona and know how to react to player statements. It took us a long time to kind of get his personality to be the exact persona that we wanted for this game.
0: There's also AI, I guess, in not just in the voice, but you mentioned that you can also create a backstory for yourself, and that's actually used as the contents for the trial itself.
1: That's right. We personalize the case and create the case using AI to mesh everything you've told Judge Arnold.
0: I also understand there's a solo option if you want to just argue your case directly with Arnold.
1: That's right. We actually have two more modes besides courtroom mode. A settle a bet mode, where you and another player can just pick a debate you've always wanted settled, like maybe who the best baseball team is, or does pineapple really belong on pizza? And Arnold will settle that debate between the two of you. Or

0: You can play it by yourself, where you try to convince Arnold of something. Maybe you want to convince him that The Terminator wasn't the best action movie of all time. That can be quite difficult, depending on what you pick.
1: Yeah, it sounds it, but a lot of fun. And then finally, you mentioned Courtroom Chaos, starring Arnold Schwarzenegger, is free to play if you're an Amazon Prime member, of which I am. With that in mind, how do we get going?
0: You just need the Amazon Luna app, which is available for free on most smart TVs, as well as Fire TVs, or you can play it on your PC. Just go to Luna.amazon.com and you'll be able to jump right in and have a court case. Amazon Luna has dozens of games in our game night collection, and they range from everything from Courtroom Chaos, which is a raucous party game, to puzzle games, arcade games, and even card battler games like our new Masters of the Universe game.
1: JC, thank you so much for your time.
0: Thank you, Mark. We'll see you in court.
1: We're going to save you a ton of money when you travel overseas or over the border when we return, because we're going to talk eSIMS with Arilo. Stick with us. We'll be right back.
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0: Welcome back to Tech It Out. 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There is a better way. If you haven't already jumped on board the bandwagon, it's tied to buying an eSIM for affordable wireless connectivity when abroad. And one of the biggest names in this space is Arelo. Joining us to chat is Emma Brooks, Growth Director for North America at the company. Nice to chat with you, Emma. Thanks for your time.
1: Thank you so much for having me, Mark.
0: Great. Before we talk about Arelo, let's just sort of identify the problem and then we'll get into the solution. So what is wrong with roaming? That picture

0: I painted off the top here. What's wrong with roaming when you travel with your existing provider?
1: I think it comes down to three main issues: cost, flexibility, and transparency. I would say traditional roaming is notoriously outdated. So you have roaming plans that are expensive, flat daily rates, regardless of how much data you actually need or use. I also say a lot that, you know, travelers using roaming are paying for data they are already paying for. So it's almost a double dipping. To your point, it often results in massive bill shocks upon return when you open that cell phone bill. So for us, I think the benefit of something like Airlo is cost savings, it's flexibility, as much or little data as you need, and the ability to know how much you're spending upfront with a prepaid Airlo eSIM.
0: Okay, I will ask you about Airlo and why Airlo in a moment, but we are talking here about an eSIM. So I guess just for our listeners to bring everyone up to speed, a traditional SIM card is that little white chip that is in many people's phones, smartphones, that gives you your phone number and some other features with your carrier. And that's something that a lot of people had for years. And then the newer crop of phones support an eSIM. It's like a virtual SIM card. So you don't need to get out that little pin and pop open that tray and place a SIM card in manually. Your phone number, even your local number, wherever you're listening to this, may be handled by an eSIM. So the idea here, though, Emma, is when you travel out of country, instead of roaming on your existing phone number. And so why is buying an eSIM better? That's what we're talking about here, right?
1: Yeah, so eSIMs are better for numerous reasons. They're convenient. You can download and purchase an eSIM in advance of a trip. You don't have to be standing in line at an airport after a 30-hour flight, wishing for that shower, looking for that SIM kiosk. You already have it embedded on your phone.
0: Right.
1: It's more eco-friendly, so you're not swapping out plastic cards. You know, the environmental impact that comes with that plastic card that you only need for the trip that you then throw away. I would also say it's just a lot less stressful. I don't know about you, but the idea of like holding on to my plastic SIM card, my primary SIM card, while traveling, taping it to my passport or hiding it behind my phone in my phone case would make me really anxious. And so knowing that you just have an eSIM on your phone for the purpose of your trip that you can then delete after your trip, you don't have to worry about swapping out a physical SIM card, definitely is a lot more relaxing.
0: All good points, Emma. And I love that you don't need to be tech savvy in order to purchase an eSIM and activate it. And we'll get to that more in a moment. That leads us nicely to Airlo. So this is, as I said off the top, one of the biggest names in the eSIM space. It's spelled A-I-R-A-L-O. Tell us about the company.
1: Airlo is the world's largest eSIM platform. 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
0: Wow, a lot of options. I didn't know that you could purchase an eSIM for that length of time. I am a seasoned traveler, mostly for work, and I usually buy like a 7-day eSIM plan, and I don't even use it for the full week usually. Maybe you can walk us through how it works. So you have a trip coming up, whether it's for fun, maybe you're going to Europe this summer with family or friends, or you've got a business trip to, say, Asia. Do you download the Airlo app, or do you go to the website and select the destination? Is that kind of how it works?
1: You can download the Airlo app. We also do have a website where you can browse and purchase eSIM packages. But through the app, you would sort of log in, browse the available destinations and packages for what suits your needs. You know, we offer things like country-specific eSIMs. So maybe you're just going to France for the summer. Sounds amazing. You can buy a France eSIM. But maybe you're doing a bit of a Euro trip and you're going to multiple European countries. You can buy a regional eSIM. So we do offer those for every region around the world. You select that. You select the amount of data and the length of your trip. So the corresponding number of days you would need that eSIM for. Purchase it, and then the app will very simply walk you through how to install that eSIM. It's a couple of buttons. It's pretty straightforward at this point. I also note that, like, if you don't know how much data you need, which is something that comes up a lot for people, we do offer unlimited. So that's just a very easy, I don't want to have to, you know, guess how much data I need. I don't want to have to track it during my travels. I just want something that I can purchase and I know it's going to work every single day.
0: We are chatting with Emma Brooks. She is the growth director for North America at Arelo.

0: 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A few more minutes with Arilo when we return on Tech It Out. 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
0: We're chatting with Arilo about using an eSIM while traveling overseas instead of roaming with your existing wireless provider. Let's just be clear to our listeners, Emma Brooks from Arilo. It is data, so you're not getting another phone number, nor will you have access to your existing number because, and I would hope, turn off data roaming on your existing plan. To make calls, I use WhatsApp, and there's another app I use called TextNow, which also works over an eSIM. Can we just clarify that you won't have access to your local number? And that's probably fine for most people.
6: That's right. Data-only packages mean you only have access to the data portion, and that would be running off the Arilo eSIM. Mm-hmm. The other option you can do is buy, we do offer data calls and SMS eSIM plans, so you would be assigned a new phone number in that case.
0: I think most people, and correct me if I'm wrong, Emma, they will use WhatsApp or they'll use Facebook Messenger, FaceTime, Google, so many different ways that you can talk, not through your phone number. But if you are on iPhone, by the way, and you get messages from other iPhone users, that does come up. It's not a text message. It's through iMessage.
6: Yeah. Anything that's a blue text interface would be iMessage.
0: And how do you tell if your phone supports an eSIM? Let's say there are listeners right now, Emma, who have, I don't know, an iPhone 14, like it's not new, or a Galaxy S22. How do you know? Is there an easy way to find out?
6: There is. I'll list the conditions and then I'll talk about how you can find out. So it's important that your device supports eSIMs. The device should not be carrier or network locked. The device should not be jailbroken or rooted. Our help center has a very long list of compatible devices if you're curious about your specific device. The other thing that we have introduced several months ago is a device compatibility checker right within the Arilo app. So if you're on that plan page, it will tell you at the very top if your phone is supported or not.
0: All right. Thanks for that. Before I let you go, I think we've done a good job explaining why an eSIM is a way better way to go for those who travel to keep in touch with those who matter when you're abroad rather than roaming on your existing carrier or provider. But why Arilo? There's many other eSIM providers out there. What would you say is the reason you should go with Arilo?
6: There are a lot of options today. I would say Arilo stands apart for three reasons: our global scale, our quality and breadth of service, and our absolute transparency. We have done the math. Travelers can save up to 90%.

0: event compared to traditional roaming fees when accessing a fully prepaid transparent pricing eSIM plan. The other thing that truly differentiates us from other eSIM providers really comes down to two things. We have premium tier one connectivity. So unlike a lot of other budget eSIM providers you may have seen or looked at, they often are selling leftover bandwidth. So what that means is you may experience throttling or latency in your data experience. Airlo, on the other hand, partners, we have direct partnerships with top tier local networks like Orange in France and Telefonica in Spain. So you will get fast, reliable speeds throughout your experience compared to, you know, an experience that may be lagged or doesn't have service at certain areas. We recently had a company trip where influencers went to Machu Picchu, and they were posting right from the top of Machu Picchu with their Airlo eSIM. So we're really proud of our tier one connectivity. The other thing I would say is we just have unmatched scale and flexibility. We have a global footprint that competitors simply cannot match. We have packages that range from 1 gigabyte all the way up to unlimited, from 7 days to 365 days in those 200 plus destinations. So I would say you really can tailor your eSIM to your specific travel needs.
1: All right, so quality, transparency, and flexibility in the kind of plan that you want to go with and the number of countries supported or even regions. All right, the best place to get going, you said to either download the Airlo app from the App Store for iPhone or the Google Play Store for Android, and then the website would be
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1: 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Again, you can use either one. Great. Thanks so much for your time, Emma. Good to talk to you. Have a great summer.
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1: 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All right. Thank you so much for joining us on Tech It Out. If you're getting ready to celebrate 4th of July, be safe. If you're hitting the road or flying the friendly skies, and I look forward to catching up with you next week for another brand new episode of Tech It Out. 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
4: Halt to fighting. I'm Deborah Valentine, Fox News. The U.S. and Iran have agreed to halt new fighting and hold talks in Qatar on Tuesday. The U.S. retaliated after Iran fired attack drones on two ships in the Strait of Hormuz. Fox's Trey Yanks reports from Tel Aviv on the latest fighting.
5: The United States conducted a new round of airstrikes against Iran overnight after the IRGC targeted another oil tanker in the Strait of Hormuz. According to U.S. Central Command, surveillance sites along with storage facilities facilities and radar systems were hit by U.S. planes. The president posted to Truth Social shortly after saying the strikes, the United States aircraft just struck Iranian missile and drone storage locations and coastal

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1: We're with David Covio, owner of Covio Scenic Farm Market in Petoskey. What does a typical yield look like for you, and how does that compare to others regionally?
2: Yeah, so yield is, it's all relative. We're really focused on growing a diverse array of crops. We're one of the few farms that grows everything. We grow everything from seed and then transplant out into our fields. And we're definitely the largest in Emmett County in terms of growing certified organic produce now, but one of the largest in northern Michigan. So yield is all relative. We can actually get really good yields by really focusing on our soils and how we grow. We keep improving that year after year after year. Last year was an over-the-crop bumper yield on our broccoli plant. So we just had, you know, thousands and thousands of pounds, and it's just great to see that kind of production.
0: If you're a farmer interested in being on the show, call Nathan Swales in the Ellsworth Farmers Exchange corporate office with locations in Alanson, Mansalona, Atwood, and Ellsworth on Triple Talk WMKT.
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3: Fox News, I'm Sue Gossman. The U.S. and Iran have reportedly agreed to halt attacks in the Strait of Hormuz as peace talks are planned Tuesday in Qatar. Louisiana Senator John Kennedy telling Fox's The Big Weekend Show.
4: It would be nice to have some help from other countries in the world that depend on the Strait of Hormuz for their oil.
3: It's a race against time to find survivors of the earthquakes in Venezuela. International rescue teams are assisting them.
5: American rescue teams are here from Florida, California, and Virginia. The U.S. Embassy tells Fox the Trump administration will be here for Venezuela as long as it takes.
3: Fox's Nate Foy reporting at least 1,450 people are dead, thousands remain missing. And wildfires along the Utah-Colorado border turning deadly. Three firefighters dead, two injured in the Knowles and Gore fires. 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
7: Tonight, chances for showers and then showers likely with thunderstorms with a low of 66. Tomorrow, it's likely showers with thunderstorms, then mostly sunny skies, high of 91 with a low of 74. And Tuesday, expecting a hot and sunny day with a high of 93 and a low of 73. That is a look at your forecast on Triple Talk 102.3 and 103.3 FM, 1270 AM, WMKT.

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5: So the main camera is as good as it's always been, but the exciting part, like what I am really pumped for, is the new selfie camera, which is now a square sensor, which might sound kind of strange. You're used to photos being either tall or wide, but now you're not really choosing as you hold your camera. So that means when you hold your camera vertically, which is usually more comfortable, that's how it fits in your hand more easily, you can switch back and forth between a tall or a wide image just by tapping a button, or the phone will also detect things automatically.

0: Like an extra person walks into frame, and now you're all in the scene without having to think about it or change the orientation of your hand.
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0: Up next on Weird Darkness, near the end of World War I, a bizarre disease known as sleepy sickness or lethargic encephalitis was contracted by millions of people across the world. But what was it? And why did nearly a million people who came down with the disease die from it while so many others did not? That's up next on Weird Darkness. Meanwhile, if you or someone you know struggles with depression or dark thoughts, I'd like to recommend the Hope in the Darkness page at WeirdDarkness.com. 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And these resources are absolutely free. They're there when you need them on the Hope in the Darkness page at WeirdDarkness.com.
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7: Fox News. I'm Deborah Valentine. Qatar will be the site of talks between the U.S. and Iran on Tuesday. The two countries have agreed to stop new strikes in the Strait of Hormuz.
8: This week, Iran struck a

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3: It's another decision day at the U.S. Supreme Court as the term nears its end. Fox's Jared Halpern has more from Washington.
4: Justices have at least two more days remaining in the term as they finalize eight cases still outstanding. Among the high-profile opinions, a ruling on President Trump's executive order to eliminate birthright citizenship. The High Court is also still considering a pair of cases from Idaho and West Virginia over transgender students participating in female athletics. And ahead of the midterm elections, a case over campaign finance is unresolved, as well as a Mississippi case about counting late arriving mail-in ballots. In Washington, Jared Halpern, Fox News.
3: Louisiana Congresswoman Julia Letlow won the Republican nomination for Senate. President Trump endorsed her over incumbent Senator Bill Cassidy. Fox's Madeline Rivera in Washington reports.
5: On Saturday, Letlow clinched the Republican nomination comfortably with about 57% of the vote. State Treasurer John Fleming finished at 43%. Letlow's win marked a victory for President Trump as well, who had endorsed the Republican representative. She will likely succeed Senator Bill Cassidy, whom the president successfully ousted. Cassidy has broken with the president on several issues, including last week when the two had a blow-up over the war in Iran. The two-term incumbent accuses the president of sometimes treating Congress as an appendage, but he does believe there are other lawmakers who will hold the president accountable.
3: Senator Cassidy voted to restrict President Trump's war powers in Iran and told CBS Sunday he pushed for answers about the endpoint of the war in that meeting last week. Three federal firefighters are now reported dead and two others are hurt battling Mesa County wildfires at the Utah-Colorado border. There's no word yet on the conditions of those two injured firefighters. I'm Deborah Valentine. This is Fox News.
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9: For your overnight, it is a low of 66. Likely showers with possible thunderstorms that will carry over to start the day tomorrow. Mostly sunny skies, high of 91, low of 74. Tuesday is looking hot and sunny, with a high of 93 and a low of 73. That is a look at your forecast on Triple Talk, 102.3 and 103.3 FM, 1270 AM, WMKT.
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1: Fox News, I'm Sue Guzman. The U.S. and Iran have reportedly agreed to their latest round of halting military strikes against each other. It's according to Axios. Both sides reportedly planning to resume finalizing peace talks on Tuesday. Emergency response teams from the U.S. are searching for survivors in Venezuela after the devastating earthquake.
2: Search and rescue professionals, these guys are total pros. We got over 300 of them from around the United States. They brought 200,000 pounds of very specialized gear and canine dogs.
1: John Barrett, top diplomat at the U.S. Embassy in Caracas. In a massive heat wave set to blast the eastern U.S. this week.
3: On Monday, much of the south and central U.S. will face temperatures above 90 degrees. The sweltering heat moves east on Tuesday, scorching the Midwest. Then by Wednesday, the massive heat dome will start to impact the Northeast.
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5: For your overnight, it is a low of 66. Likely showers with possible thunderstorms that will carry over to start the day tomorrow. Mostly sunny skies. High of 91, low of 74. Tuesday is looking hot and sunny. With a high of 93 and a low of 73. That is a look at your forecast on Triple Talk, 102.3 and 103.3 FM, 1270 AM, WMKT.

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5: Standing down, I'm Sue Guzman, Fox News. 2 weeks after the signing of a memorandum of understanding to end hostilities, the U.S. and Iran have reportedly agreed to once again halt attacks in the Strait of Hormuz as a weekend of military strikes threaten the fragile ceasefire agreement. Strikes between the U.S. and Tehran escalating before both sides agreed to prepare for high-stakes talks in Doha, Qatar, Tuesday. U.S. Central Command saying on X that Iran had a chance to honor the ceasefire agreement but elected not to when its forces attacked near the Strait of Hormuz Saturday. CENTCOM says the U.S. targeted Iranian military surveillance infrastructure, air defense strikes, drone storage facilities, and mine layer capabilities following the attack on a merchant vessel Saturday morning. Meanwhile, Israel's military is ramping up strikes against Iran-backed Hezbollah, this time by destroying an underground terrorist center. Fox's Ashley Strohmeyer reports.
6: The IDF says it targeted a 650-foot tunnel in a village where guns were stored. The U.S. was told about the attack before it happened. Strike comes just 2 days after Lebanon and Israel agreed to a U.S. brokered deal to stop fighting along the border. Hezbollah says Israel's attacks are a flagrant violation of the ceasefire, adding it will continue its armed resistance.
5: Israeli officials say they will only withdraw if the Lebanese army deploys against Hezbollah. Trump-backed Louisiana Republican Congresswoman Julia Letlow defeating State Treasurer John Fleming in Saturday's primary runoff.
7: Tonight, Louisiana sent a clear message that they want a candidate to represent them in the Senate who will always put America first and never turn her back on Louisiana voters.
5: And Letlow is vying for the seat now held by incumbent Senator Bill Cassidy, who voted to remove President Trump from office after the January 6th riot lost his primary in May. The Congresswoman will face Democrat Jamie Davis in the November general election. 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
5: The nation's highest court with a big week ahead as it wraps up its final session with some key issues expected to be decided. Fox's Jared Halpern has more from Washington.
11: Justices have at least two more days remaining in the term as they finalize eight cases still outstanding. Among the high-profile

0: file opinions or ruling on President Trump's executive order to eliminate birthright citizenship. The high court is also still considering a pair of cases from Idaho and West Virginia over transgender students participating in female athletics. And ahead of the midterm elections, a case over campaign finance is unresolved, as well as a Mississippi case about counting late arriving mail-in ballots. In Washington, Jared Halpern, Fox News.
1: Massive flooding in Kentucky turning deadly. The heavy rains and flash flooding prompting water rescues, evacuations, and emergency declarations, as we hear from Fox's Chanley Painter.
2: Kentucky is declaring a state of emergency as heavy rain floods the state. Crews have their hands full, rescuing people trapped in cars and homes. The flooding is blamed for at least four deaths. More rain is expected throughout the night.
1: Some victims of the severe flooding swept away in their cars because of the sudden flash flooding. Governor Andy Beshear declaring a state of emergency for several counties. Upwards of 8 inches of rain fell. Madison and Jackson counties hardest hit. Arizona Democratic Senator Mark Kelly criticizing the America 250 event at the National Mall in Washington. The senator telling ABC's This Week that America 250 is more of a political event rather than a celebration of America's history.
3: This is really an opportunity to think about like the history of our country and all the great things we've done, all the innovation. But what's going to happen on July 4th?
4: Yeah,
3: we're going to have a rally.
1: Well, America 250 celebration kicked off with President Trump opening the celebration with a speech at the National Mall Wednesday night. And the president is scheduled to speak at America 250 again on July 4th. I'm Sue Guzman. This is Fox News.
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10: For your overnight, it is a low of 66. Likely showers with possible thunderstorms that will carry over to start the day tomorrow. Mostly sunny skies, high of 91, low of 74. Tuesday is looking hot and sunny, with a high of 93 and a low of 73. That is a look at your forecast on Triple Talk, 102.3 and 103.3 FM, 1270 AM, WMKT.
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8: Fox News, I'm Deborah Valentine. The U.S. and Iran will hold talks in Qatar on Tuesday. The two countries have agreed to stop recent attacks, which began after the IRGC fired at two ships in the Strait of Hormuz.
9: According to U.S. Central Command, a variety of different targets were hit, including military surveillance sites, air defense capabilities, communication systems, and mine layers.
8: Fox's Trey Yinks reporting from Tel Aviv. A massive heat wave will blanket portions of the U.S. heading into the 4th of July weekend. Fox's Ashley Strohmeyer has details.
10: On Monday, much of the south and central U.S. will face temperatures above 90 degrees. Sweltering heat moves east on Tuesday, scorching the Midwest.
8: On Wednesday, the heat wave moves into the northeast with temperatures forecast to hover above.

0: above 100 degrees. Many areas are expected to set new temperature records. 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
2: For your overnight, it is a low of 66. Likely showers with possible thunderstorms that will carry over to start the day tomorrow. Mostly sunny skies, high of 91, low of 74. Tuesday is looking hot and sunny, with a high of 93 and a low of 73. That is a look at your forecast on Triple Talk, 102.3 and 103.3 FM, 1270 AM, WMKT.

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0: Term incumbent accuses the president of sometimes treating Congress as an appendage, but he does believe there are other lawmakers who will hold the president accountable.
1: Senator Cassidy had voted to restrict President Donald Trump's war powers in Iran and also told CBS Sunday that he had pushed for answers about the endpoint of the war in that meeting last week. Three federal firefighters are now reported dead, and two others have been hurt battling Mesa County wildfires at the Utah-Colorado border. There's no word on the condition of the two injured firefighters. I'm Deborah Valentine. This is Fox News.
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6: For your overnight, it is a low of 66. Likely showers with possible thunderstorms that will carry over to start the day tomorrow. Mostly sunny skies, high of 91, low of 74. Tuesday is looking hot and sunny, with a high of 93 and a low of 73. That is a look at your forecast on Triple Talk 102.3 and 103.3 FM, 1270 AM, WMKT.
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5: Fox News, I'm Sue Guzman. The U.S. and Iran have reportedly agreed to halt attacks in the Strait of Hormuz as peace talks are planned Tuesday in Qatar. Louisiana Senator John Kennedy telling Fox's The Big Weekend Show.
6: It would be nice to have some help from other countries in the world that depend on the Strait of Hormuz for their oil.
5: It's a race against time to find survivors of the earthquakes in Venezuela as international rescue teams are assisting in the search.
7: American rescue teams are here from Florida, California, and Virginia. The U.S. Embassy tells Fox the Trump administration will be here for Venezuela as long as it takes.
5: Fox's Nate Foy, at least 1,450 people are dead. Thousands are still missing. And wildfires along the Utah-Colorado border turning deadly, killing three firefighters, injuring two in the Knowles and Gore fires. 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
9: For your overnight, it is a low of 66. Likely showers with possible thunderstorms that will carry over to start the day tomorrow. Mostly sunny skies. High of 91, low of 74. Tuesday is looking hot and sunny, with a high of 93 and a low of 73. That is a look at your forecast on Triple Talk, 102.3 and 103.3 FM, 1270 AM, WMKT.

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0: Congresswoman will be facing Democrat Jamie Davis in the November general election. I'm Sue Guzman. 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
5: For your overnight, it is a low of 66. Likely showers with possible thunderstorms that will carry over to start the day tomorrow. Mostly sunny skies, high of 91, low of 74. Tuesday is looking hot and sunny, with a high of 93 and a low of 73. That is a look at your forecast on Triple Talk, 102.3 and 103.3 FM, 1270 AM, WMKT.
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3: Fox News, I'm Deborah Valentine. International rescue teams racing against the clock to attempt to rescue those trapped in the rubble in Venezuela following Wednesday's earthquakes. Fox's Ashley Strohmeyer.
4: The death toll has now surpassed more than 1,400 and is expected to keep rising. Nearly 70,000 others are reported missing and thousands of buildings are destroyed.
3: According to U.S. Southern Command, the State Department is leading the federal response to those quakes. Following oral arguments, the U.S. Supreme Court is expected to issue a decision on birthright citizenship today.
5: Justices have at least two more days remaining in the term as they finalize eight cases still outstanding. Among the high-profile opinions, a ruling on President Trump's executive order to eliminate birthright citizenship.
3: Fox's Jared Halpern. Three federal firefighters reported dead battling Mesa County wildfires at the Utah-Colorado border. 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
7: For your overnight, it is a low of 66. Likely showers with possible thunderstorms that will carry over to start the day tomorrow. Mostly sunny skies, high of 91, low of 74. Tuesday is looking hot and sunny, with a high of 93 and a low of 73. That is a look at your forecast on Triple Talk, 102.3 and 103.3 FM, 1270 AM, WMKT.

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11: Planned. I'm Deborah Valentine, Fox News. The U.S. and Iran have agreed to halt new fighting and hold talks in Qatar Tuesday. The U.S. retaliated after Iran fired attack drones on two ships in the Strait of Hormuz and at military forces in Bahrain. Fox's Alex Hogan reports President Trump is losing patience with Iran.
12: President Trump taking it one step further following these renewed attacks. 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
4: News. I'm Sue Guzman. It is a race against time to find survivors of the earthquakes in Venezuela as international rescue teams are assisting in the search.
5: 33 people rescued over the weekend, but some 1,500 are confirmed dead after last week's double earthquake in Venezuela.
4: Fox's Jonathan Savage. Thousands remain missing. U.S. and Iran have reportedly agreed to halt attacks in the Strait of Hormuz. Peace talks are planned Tuesday in Qatar. Louisiana Republican Senator John Kennedy pushing back on claims that the Islamic Republic is more powerful than it was before the conflict with the U.S.
6: Iran right now is like a really old man who can't afford to catch a cold. We have degraded them deeply. That's why we went in. They've got three wheels down and their axle dragging.
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8: For your overnight, it is a low of 66. Likely showers with possible thunderstorms that will carry over to start the day tomorrow. Mostly sunny skies, high of 91, low of 74. Tuesday is looking hot and sunny, with a high of 93 and a low of 73. That is a look at your forecast on Triple Talk, 102.3 and 103.3 FM, 1270 AM, WMKT.
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10: Thanks for spending time with us. Welcome into Monday, June 29. Gordon Deal with Nicole Murray. Some of our top stories and headlines. 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

0: Pleasure with us. A stranger is being praised for saving lives during a house fire in Fort Worth, Texas. Leon Segura wasn't a neighbor, not even from the area. NBC 5 News says he was simply driving home when he saw the flames and heard screaming. So he pulled over, ran toward the burning home, tried to kick in the front door, but the intense heat made it impossible. So he went to the back of the house where he found a large glass door and punched his way in, suffering cuts to his arm and hand. Wrapping a bandana around his face to shield himself from smoke, he entered the home and quickly found two young girls nearby. One by one, he carried them to safety. Firefighters eventually rescued two other children. Another child perished in the flames. Two adults and another child escaped without injury. The two girls Mr. Segura rescued were airlifted to burn units in critical condition. Officials say there's no doubt they survived because of his heroics. For Nicole Murray and Mike Gavin, I'm Gordon Deal. 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
3: U.S. and Iran keep talking. I'm Dave Anthony, Fox News. One Iranian official is disputing reports that are still planned for tomorrow after a flare-up and fighting the last few days.
4: When the Iranians attacked yet another oil tanker, the U.S. ramped up strikes, going after Iranian military surveillance infrastructure, communication systems, air defense sites, drone storage facilities, and mine-laying capabilities. In response, the Iranians launched missiles and drones toward Kuwait and Bahrain early Sunday. The goal here for the Trump administration in the short term remains keeping the Strait of Hormuz open and safe.
3: Fox's Trey Yingston, Tel Aviv. Israel and Hezbollah also keep battling despite attempts to stop that in Lebanon. Israeli strikes targeted the militants over the weekend after an Israeli soldier was killed. As for talks, maybe tomorrow in Qatar, U.S. Ambassador to the U.N. Mike Waltz tells Fox News Sunday they have to prevent Iran from having nuclear weapons.
5: The president's patience isn't going to last forever. Discussions are ongoing, particularly at a technical level of how to get inspectors in.
3: They keep digging and searching for earthquake survivors in Venezuela after finding more over the weekend.
6: Days after dual earthquakes struck the country, the death toll has now surpassed more than 1,400 and is expected to keep rising. Venezuelans are criticizing the government's response as inadequate as civilian-led rescue efforts overshadow rescue operations. An American rescue team pulled an infant and her mother from the rubble.
3: Fox's Ashley Strohmeyer. There are heat advisories and heat warnings in much of the Midwest today, and those high temperatures will move east. It could

0: 100 or more in Washington, New York City later this week after a deadly heat wave in Europe.
1: Over the last week, heat records have been broken across Europe. Germany experiencing its hottest day ever for the third day in a row, 107 degrees. World Health Organization Chief Tedros Adhanom Ghebreyesus says more than 1,300 excess deaths have been recorded since June 21st.
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3: 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I'm Nick Rudy with your local news. The National Cherry Festival is searching for a new headliner after Ludacris canceled his July 11th concert at the Pepsi Bayside Music Stage. Festival officials say his management cited unforeseen scheduling conflicts just 3 weeks before the performance. Ticket holders will receive an email with information on next steps, while organizers say they're working to find a replacement and will share updates as soon as they're available. Flood victims around Black Lake are facing difficult decisions months after the spring flooding. Many homeowners, most without flood insurance, are struggling to afford repairs, while some are tearing down longtime family cottages or selling to investors looking for bargain-priced waterfront property. Local officials say several homes are already being demolished, though most residents plan to rebuild and stay. Experts warn flooding is expected to be more frequent, making flood insurance increasingly important, even for homes outside traditional flood zones. A bipartisan package of bills in the Michigan House would expand the authority of the state's prison watchdog agency. The legislation would allow prison employees and inmates' families, not just lawmakers and prisoners, to file complaints with the Legislative Corrections Ombudsman, triggering independent investigations. The bills would also require the Department of Corrections to provide medical records needed to investigate inmates' deaths and allow outside experts to inspect prison conditions. Supporters say the changes are needed to improve oversight following recent inmate deaths and ongoing concerns about prison safety and living conditions. The bills are now awaiting action in the House Judiciary Committee. In sports, the Tigers let another lead slip away as they fell to the Astros 7-5, losing three games in the four-game series. The 10-game homestand was not what they were looking for as they went 5-5 after sweeping the first series. The Tigers hit the road to play the Yankees in New York. First pitch is tonight at 7:05. Today, scattered thunderstorms in the morning will give way to mostly cloudy skies. This afternoon, a high of 82. Tonight, expect partly cloudy skies, a slight chance of a stray shower or thunderstorm, a low of 73. Tomorrow turns hotter, intervals of clouds and sunshine, a high near 90. And Wednesday will be a mix of sun and clouds, a slight chance of a pop-up shower, a high of 89. That's your weather forecast. 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
1: Come on, it's hot up here. Oh, you take your jacket off. No, no, I don't do that kind of act. And Tom Jones is one of those cats. No, I leave my clothes on. No, I'm not knocking that, but I don't do that. I like my suit.
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0: As we get close to the Midsummer Classic, there was a summer classic in 1976. We're celebrating the 250th birthday of America. Can you believe it? It was 50 years ago during the bicentennial on June 28th when Mark the Bird Fidrich went up against the New York Yankees on ABC for the Detroit Tigers at Tiger Stadium. And the Yankees were on a roll, and Mark Fidrich was on a roll, too. Now, this was a guy, if you listen to the call you're about to hear here, who had pitched full games, complete games, which is maybe why his arm blew out the next year. But nevertheless, back when we had three stations to watch, maybe four, America gathered around Monday Night Baseball to see the Tigers and the Yankees and a strange kid from Boston and the Massachusetts area who talked to the ball and rubbed the mound and was gangly with long curly hair. They called him the Bird. And oh, by the way, Bob Uecker and Warner Wolf was calling the action along with Bob Prince. And hear what the last out sounded like.
4: As great as Carlton Fisk has been, the All-Star Game is supposed to be this season. What a player has done from April to July. And Thurman Munson, offensively, has played better than Carlton Fisk.
5: I got to tell you, I've seen a lot of ball games played, and I've caught a few. I don't think I've ever seen a pitcher this keyed up in the ninth inning of a ball game or all through the ball game. You'd think this guy'd be running out of gas by an hour, starting to get down a little bit, but he is just starting to heat it up.
6: What's getting me is he's giving me duck bumps, and I've watched over 8,000 ball games.
4: The fans are cheering. Let's go, Mark. Here's Hendricks. Two outs. A ball to Hendricks. Gamble at first. The Tigers lead 5-1. And here comes Fidrich off the mound. He's saying, settle down, Paul. Listen to the fans. Let's go, Mark.
5: All right, settle down. Settle down. Give me that ball.
4: Two balls inside ball three, and Fidrich, who has not walked the batter.
5: You know, Warner, you look at him now. We've said he's been keyed up all night, but he might be getting a little too high right now. He's in there with that fastball.
6: He's only walked 18 batters going into tonight's ballgame, so he has excellent location.
4: Nobody holding Gamble, of course. The 3-1 to Hendricks. Hey, it's in there. And now, the 3-2 to Hendricks. The fans ready to explode. Here's your pitch. Ground ball should be the ball game. It's over. And the Tigers act like Fidrich has just won the seventh game of the World Series.
6: He has. He's won seven in a row. He is some kind of unbelievable young Mark Fidrich.
4: So Mark Fidrich, thanking his teammates. Look at that. He's thanking his teammates. He's thanking the umpires, everybody, the ground crew. And the fans want him to come back. The fans are calling for him to come back. So Mark Fidrich, possibly the all-star pitcher, with a record of 8-1, eight complete games, stops the Yankees' winning streak at 5. The fans are not going to stop until Fidrich comes back out. They want him to come out and tip his hat.
5: He don't know where he's going.
4: Listen to him. We want Mark. He's got to come back. Come on, Mark. Nobody has left the ballpark.
5: This place is jammed up full. I cannot believe this.
4: I'll tell you this. The Tigers better promote 5 days in advance every time Fidrich is going to pitch, because that's an extra 30,000 fans in the ballpark. The clubhouse, a

0: Condon just ran into the dugout to have Fidrich come back. And if he comes back, you'll hear it.
1: You know, Warner, he's beaten Cleveland, Milwaukee, Texas, California, Kansas City, Minnesota, Boston, New York. Now becomes the eighth ball club he has beaten. He's won seven in a row. The last game he lost, Boston beat him behind Luis Tiant, 2-0 back on the 25th of May. They've got to be in love with this young man, no question about it.
0: I'll tell you, he has won this town. 21-year-old Mark Fidrich from Worcester, Mass. And here he comes, here he comes! He loves him. Look at that. Shaking the policeman's hand. Look at that. This kid is terrific.
1: I, in my life, I've been in baseball 35 years. I have never in my life ever seen anything to equal this. The closest
0: he's
1: was when
0: crying.
1: Dale Long hit a home run. Why wouldn't he cry?
0: He's look so happy. He's, look at this.
1: Yuker's going to go on down to try to get an interview lined up, and we'll hold it up here, Warner. We can both
2: okay.
1: Scores, but
2: and it was his rookie season. He went 19-9 with a 2.34 ERA, and get this, 24 complete games. Was the starting pitcher for the All-Star game, runner-up for the Cy Young, and of course, was injured most of the rest of his career after that amazing season. Tore a knee ligament in spring training of 1977, and then a rotator cuff tear, and never quite made it back to those heights, that's for sure. And here he was. This is how humble he was in that post-game interview.
3: The American League is with us tonight. Mark, I've never seen anything like this in my life tonight, and I know it's a very emotional moment for you.
4: Hell yeah. I mean, 48,000 people coming out to see Detroit pitch. I said, we couldn't have gave a better show, you know?
3: Were you ever worried about the Yankees tonight? I know we talked to you earlier. You said, you weren't worried about the Yankee ball, but it doesn't look like you ever worry about anybody.
4: Well, I don't know, everything's just new to me, so I'm just coming out as hard as I can come out at people. And then I have the D's, those guys doing two-thirds the work, and I'm only doing a third by pitching, you know? They got me the runs and all that other stuff, and the people come out and draw it and get my adrenaline flowing. What can I ask? I couldn't ask for no much more.
3: You know, in the ninth inning of the ball game, Mark, you're so sky high in the ninth inning of the ball game through the early part of the ball game. These tough left-handed hitters with New York, a very short porch here in right field in Detroit, but yet you came inside. You kept pitching inside on the Yankees.
4: Well, I don't know. I mean, it was working, so you just keep on coming when it works. And like that one guy that lefty burned me, I came outside on him, and he pulled the thing way out there, you know? And then that was the only hit he got off me after that, but damn, it was great, you know?
2: Aw, shucks. I'd never pitched in a place this big before in front of this many people. He was used to pitching in front of 2,000 people, and he was Mark the Bird Fidrich, a superstar, at least for that one beautiful summer 50 years ago.
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6: Send someone now. 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
8: Calm down. 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
6: Calm down?
9: Two-time liberal loser John James was the only Michigan Republican to support the dangerous kill switch mandate, which, starting next year, allows the government and AI to determine when we can drive our own cars. What next, John? Kill switches is something they'd mandate in China. Perry Johnson is

0: American's conservative voice for freedom from dangerous liberal mandates and painful taxes. 4747. President Trump wrote, Perry Johnson is a brilliant businessman who has enjoyed great success. Above all, he loves our country. Vote Perry Johnson for governor.
1: I'm Perry Johnson, and I approve this message. Paid for by Perry Johnson for governor.
2: Thank you so much. Have a great day.
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4: I'm Nicole Kosolev with Ag Headline News. I'm Brownfield. The Trump administration is moving forward regenerative agricultural initiatives to improve producer profitability and human health.
5: Directing federal agencies to accelerate agricultural innovations that give farmers and ranchers the necessary resources to ensure American crops are the healthiest and the most abundant and the most affordable.
4: Ag Secretary Brooke Rollins released a final regenerative feedstock rule.
6: This is absolutely going to disrupt grain supply.
4: The CEO of Clean Fuels Alliance America says the renewable fuel standard is benefiting American soybean farmers.
7: Positive outcomes like increased value at the for soybeans, increased value for soybean oil and soybean processors, but also significantly increased fuel production in the biodiesel, renewable diesel space.
4: I'm Nicole Haslep with Brownfield.

Jackson is a Country Music Hall of Famer, and he's in retirement now. He had his final concert on the weekend in Nashville, of all places. He ran through all of his hits with real ferocity, according to the Associated Press. I Don't Even Know Your Name, Living on Love, Summertime Blues, Midnight in Montgomery. Music videos played for each of the songs on a giant screen behind the stage, and he walked from side to side, greeting everybody, singing about the power of real country music. And he said, if anyone has lived the American dream, it's me. And there were plenty of anecdotes, too. He talked about his writing and his wife, and the song he wrote, I'd Love You All Over Again, was for their 10th anniversary, and how the radio from Chasing That Neon Radio is in the Country Music Hall of Fame. And he mentioned that Drive for Daddy Gene was written after his father died, and he teased his audience, and he said goodbye. Now, 5 years ago, and he's 67 now, he shared that he has a degenerative nerve condition that affects his balance, and he said he was diagnosed with it about 10 years ago. It's a genetic condition, and it affects his ability to walk and perform. So they gave $1 of every ticket sold to charity, and there was a storm delay, so he didn't hit the stage till 9:35 p.m., and as you can imagine, for the opener, Gone Country, the crowd went wild, and there he was in action with that smoky baritone and the timeless songs. And he said it's overwhelming, and he says, I'm not going to spend too much time on that last show stuff, but it was, with fireworks there for country music superstar Alan Jackson in his Stetson hat, and he's from Noonan, Georgia. And his career kicked off in the 80s and then exploded. And so we've been hearing and will hear his music all morning. He sold over 60 million records, if you can believe that. And there he was at Nissan Stadium in Nashville, bringing his career to an end with an event called Last Call, One More for the Road, the finale. The goodbye for Alan Jackson.

0: by the way, if you can't imagine retiring, a lot of people can't. A big percentage of Americans say they have no choice but to keep on working. And we'll talk to Paula Cunningham in the coming days, she of AARP fame, about why that is in this day and age. It's Michael Patrick Shields with you through the AT&T microphones, a man who, well, he's retired because he decided not to run for re-election, Joe Biden. And very often when U.S. presidents are U.S. presidents former, they stay quiet and they don't really get involved and they don't really criticize what's going on. But that's a quaint notion that seems to be gone because, and he's not the first to do it, obviously. Well, Donald Trump did it because he planned to run again, and Barack Obama did it because he wanted to get people elected and wanted to stay relevant, I guess. But, oh, here's Joe Biden. This weekend, at an event, I think this was in Maryland, took the stage and took after Donald Trump.
1: Look, it's not just his deliberate distortion and destruction of NATO and choosing Putin as an American ally, or the fact that he's diminished our standing in the eyes of the world more than any president in history has. It's not just his vanity projects. Tearing down the east wing of the White House, making room for his ballroom, putting his name on the Kennedy Center, building an arch in his own honor, even hiring his own pool guy to fix the reflecting pool. Whoa, what a loser. Folks, it's not just that. Reflecting pool reflects something even worse than the narcissism and incompetence at the core of this administration. It's the corruption, the brazen, blatant corruption. Corruption on a scale never seen before in American history in any administration. Trump has made billions of dollars since returning to the White House. It's simply stunning to me. He has no shame. And frankly, it's embarrassing for the country. But Trump could care less.
0: That was at a Democrat gala at a Maryland casino. Donald Trump was being ridiculed by the former president, Joe Biden, there. And oh, by the way, at this Great American State Fair, guy dressed up like Uncle Sam was arrested for pleasuring himself in the middle of the fair, Uncle Sam, according to the U.S. Sun newspaper. It's Michael Patrick. You can't make it up. You can't. Okay. Blue Cross has Michigan covered head to toe, inside and out, ready to help with health and wellness resources for the body and mind, and you can learn more at bcbsm.com. It's MPS in the USA.
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2: Saul Anuzis was chair of the Michigan Republican Party.
3: I think the American people have to pay attention. Elections matter. Start asking questions to candidates who are running about what they stand for. What are they going to do for this country? What are they going to do for your home state? Where are they on the various issues that matter to you, rather than getting caught up in the rhetoric and the politics of hate? I think that's a big problem for America on both sides of the aisle.
2: Speaking of problems, you know, we're taught to emote and share, but if you want to be truly successful, and maybe in an old money kind of way, what do you do with your problems?
4: Never tell someone your problems when they ask how you're doing. That question isn't always concern. Sometimes it's a search for leverage. Here's how wealthy people handle it. Rule one, stay level. Couldn't be better is a closed door, gently shut. The person fishing for a crack hears that you don't have one. Calm is the answer they can't use. Rule two, give nothing they can carry. A small detail about your week is plenty. The struggling chapter, the worry, the deal that went sideways, those stay yours. New money confesses to feel close. Old money knows closeness is earned, not announced. Rule three, turn it back. How are you, really? Said warmly, with full attention. Now they're the one talking. And people who came to collect always reveal more than they meant to. But here's the part that matters most. Watch what they do with your composure. Someone who cares relaxes when you seem well. Someone keeping score looks almost disappointed. They wanted a wound to hold. How a person responds to your steadiness tells you exactly what they came for. The quiet between your answer and their face says everything. So what's the most personal question someone has used to size you up?
2: See that? There's a lesson for you right there. It's Michael Patrick Shields with you through the AT&T microphones. 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
5: 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I'm Nick Rudy with your local news. The National Cherry Festival is searching for a new headliner after Ludacris canceled his July 11th concert at the Pepsi Bayside Music Stage. Festival officials say his management cited unforeseen scheduling conflicts just 3 weeks before the performance. Ticket holders will receive an email with information on next steps, while organizers say they're working to find a replacement and will share updates as soon as they're available. Flood victims around Black Lake are facing difficult decisions months after the spring flooding. Many homeowners, most without flood insurance, are struggling to afford repairs, while some are tearing down longtime family cottages or selling to investors looking for bargain-priced waterfront property. Local officials say several homes are already being demolished, though most residents plan to rebuild and stay. Experts warn flooding is expected to be more frequent, making flood insurance increasingly important even for homes outside traditional flood zones. A bipartisan package of bills in the Michigan House would expand the authority of the state's prison watchdog agency. The legislation would allow prison employees and inmates' families not just lawmakers and prisoners, to file complaints with the Legislative Corrections Ombudsman, triggering independent investigations. The bills would also require the Department of Corrections to provide medical records

0: needed to investigate inmates' deaths and allow outside experts to inspect prison conditions. Supporters say the changes are needed to improve oversight following recent inmate deaths and ongoing concerns about prison safety and living conditions. The bills are now awaiting action in the House Judiciary Committee. In sports, the Tigers let another lead slip away as they fell to the Astros 7-5, losing three games in the four-game series. The 10-game homestand was not what they were looking for as they went 5-5 after sweeping the first series. The Tigers hit the road to play the Yankees in New York. First pitch is tonight at 7:05. Today, scattered thunderstorms in the morning will give way to mostly cloudy skies. This afternoon, a high of 82. Tonight, expect partly cloudy skies, a slight chance of a stray shower or thunderstorm, a low of 73. Tomorrow turns hotter, intervals of clouds and sunshine, a high near 90. And Wednesday will be a mix of sun and clouds, a slight chance of a pop-up shower, a high of 89. That's your weather forecast. 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

0: Apparently, Alan Jackson is having a drink right now and enjoying his retirement that came just a few days ago.
1: It's 5 o'clock somewhere.
0: His final conference was in Nashville, the concert that he gave, and it was a conference of people who showed up there, like 60,000 people in a football stadium to say goodbye that night. And, you know, it's 5 o'clock summer is a funny thing to say, but when you're on a boat, well, maybe you ought to take it easy a little bit, even though it seems like a fun thing to do, and of course it is. Megan Ferraro is the chair of the U.S. National Water Safety Action Plan, and it's Michael Patrick Shields living here in the Great Lakes State. And in the tradition of the great Commodore Jonathan Albrand from Lake Lansing, we're going to talk about your safety because, you know, we have these beautiful beaches that are really like oceans, but it's freshwater. Particularly in the southwest of Michigan, where every year people get excited. They jump off of piers or they go into water that's maybe a little more turbulent than it looks, and maybe they're a little more tired than they thought they were. And we have tragedies that happen. And even myself, you know, I've been on the beach in Grand Haven when there was a human chain going of people searching for a missing child, helicopters overhead. Suddenly, your vacation turns into a war zone and can be very, very sad. So, Megan Ferraro, what advice would you have for those who are heading to the beach, not only now, but throughout the summer?
2: Sure. So this summer, we want everyone to enjoy the water safely. And in order to do so, there's a few simple steps that you can take in with you on your vacation. The first of which is if you're headed to a beachfront with your children, only swim if a lifeguard is present. And pack your chair and set everything up right next to that lifeguard stand. Check if there are flags out that indicate the current in the water. If there's a green flag, it means it's safe to go in front of that lifeguard chair. If there are yellow or red flags, it means that there may be some rip currents present or an undertow that might make it unsafe for you to go into the water with your children. So take a look for those safety steps. If you're headed out on a boat, make sure that not only are your children wearing U.S. Coast Guard approved life jackets, but that you are wearing one as well. And make it part of the day, part of the fun. We put on sunblock. We also put on our life jacket when we're out on the boat.
0: Well, that's not very hip, especially if you're on a paddleboard up there, you know, and you're looking good. People

0: don't like those personal flotation devices, do they?
1: Well, they sometimes find them to be uncomfortable, but if you find one that is fitted correctly and that fits well, it just becomes another thing that you get used to, just like wearing goggles, maybe takes a minute to get used to. It's just a layer of protection that is well worth putting in place. And the more often you wear it, the less often you find it to be cumbersome. You know, the other thing we want to talk about this weekend is, you know, 4th of July falls on a Saturday. There's going to be lots of backyard barbecue gatherings, time spent around waterfronts and backyard pools. We know that in our country, 1 to 4 year olds drown most often at backyard residential pools. And so we want to make sure that when we're around water with our young children, with those kids that don't know how to swim, that that we're constantly looking at the water, ensuring that if they have permission to be in the water, that they are swimming safely. We want to make sure that if we have the ability to assign a water watcher to watch that surface of the water, maybe for like a 15-minute shift, you are in charge of watching the pool, and then 15 minutes later, your friend takes over that shift. And so that it doesn't become something that feels like too much, but you're really making sure that you have eyes on the children in the water at all times and that you talk to your kids about safety. I have 4 kids, and I know that how I talk about safety for them is different. I have a kindergartner, and I have a rising sophomore in high school. And so for him, I talk to him about wearing a life jacket when we're out paddleboarding or canoeing or on a boat. He laughs at me, but I say, you know, no drinking alcohol and going into the water, no recreational drug use, really making sure that you're never swimming alone, jumping into the water off of a boat or off of a dock feet first. We don't know what's under the surface of the water when we're out in open water, so it's a big safety measure to jump in feet first rather than head first. Whereas for my kindergartner, I'm talking to him about not going near the water without asking permission first, that when it's time to get out of the water, we say, pool time is done. We do not go back into the water without asking mom first. You know, when we get in the car, we put our seatbelts on. When we get on the bike, we put on our helmet. We hold hands before we cross the street. We don't go into the water without asking permission first.
0: How come kids always seem to have a tolerance for cold water much beyond adults? I don't even like to get in cold water. But our lakes, especially the Great Lakes, stay very, very cold. And that can be dangerous, too.
1: We jump in, it looks so inviting, and that cold temperature can cause us to go into a state of shock. That sounds dramatic, but really your body takes a few minutes to adjust to that significant change in temperature, and that can make it harder to swim like you would in a pool. And that's another thing I talked to my teen about. You know, your swim skills in a backyard pool don't always translate to an open body of water where there are currents or rip currents. And so, you know, if you find yourself in that rip current, if you find yourself in that really cold water and you start to panic, simply flip onto your back and float. Take a deep breath, calm down, float out of that current, and then swim back to shore safely. And listen, if you're doing so in front of a lifeguard, you'll get help if you need it.
0: Speaking of jumping in, piers seem like something people like to play around, but very often the stories of tragedy I hear come from the piers we have in Michigan.
1: Yeah, like I said a minute ago, you know, we don't know what's under the surface of the water when we're jumping off a pier. There could be a big rock there. There could be, you know, a boat that sank. There could be all kinds of things right under the surface of the water that we can't see. And so it's really, unless it's designated for jumping off of, you really shouldn't. You just don't know how deep the water is. You don't know what's under the surface of it. And so unless it's designated as a safe area for doing that, you really shouldn't. And always jump in feet first so that, God forbid, there is something under the surface of the water. It's your foot hitting it and not your head.
0: It's maybe not realistic to say don't swim if there's no lifeguard, but certainly we can be lifeguards for each other. I mean, it's easy to throw a cramp when you're not expecting it, and then it could be lights out.
1: Absolutely. And, you know, really, swimming in front of that lifeguard is the best layer of defense that you have. I know it's not always convenient, but really being sure that you do that, or that you're not swimming alone, right? That the person that you're

0: out with, you know, has a phone to call 911 if necessary, that they have a flotation device to throw to you if necessary. Simple steps save lives, and we just want folks to start thinking about water safety the way they do all other safety measures that we take in our day-to-day lives.
1: Megan Ferraro, thank you for caring, Mom, with your own kids, and we're all listening, we promise. 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
6: Yeah, generation to generation. Another great thing, it has evolved and changed. It's almost like every generation has changed. You know, this whole region was full of small dairy seed farms back in the day. This farm evolved into a big potato operation back in the 30s, 40s, 50s. My parents' generation was more of a seed grain farm, growing seed grains, oats, wheat, rye, barley, buckwheat, to the farming community, which that farming community is mostly those grassy fields you see that are non-existent farms today. And now we are a vegetable farm and a flower farm. So we've changed the model to grow produce that we can sell directly to the consumer, and as well as flowers.
4: If you're a farmer interested in being on the show, call Nathan Swales in the Ellsworth Farmers Exchange corporate office, with locations in Alanson, Mansalona, Atwood, and Ellsworth, on Triple Talk, WMKT.

0: My boss says no dice, son, you gotta work late. Sometimes I wonder what I'm gonna do, cause there ain't no cure for the summertime blues.
1: Don't be sad, Alan Jackson may not be performing anymore after this last weekend, but he will be creating music, we're told. Congratulations on an amazing, successful career.
0: Use a car to go riding next Sunday. Well, I didn't go to work, told the boss.
1: Too bad we didn't get him at the Acrisure Theater. I don't know, though. He probably needed a bigger venue than that. It's Michael Patrick Shields with you in the West Michigan Policy Forum. Reminding you that elections have consequences because policy matters. The West Michigan Policy Forum notes that Michigan is going in the wrong direction, with data showing our worst ranking for personal income. We got to do something about that. And we do often speak to the experts and elected officials who can help turn things around. By the way, speaking of West Michigan and the lakeshore and the

0: Lakes on this holiday weekend. Ryan Duffy from Enbridge Energy. Well, they're building the Great Lakes Tunnel 200 feet below in the bedrock, connecting the Upper Peninsula with the Lower Peninsula, just a little left west of the Mackinac Bridge there. Those Line 5 pipelines are going to be encased in that tunnel. And I asked Ryan Duffy, what would happen? How would all that energy be transported if the pipeline, which has been operating just as long as the Mackinac Bridge and was built by the same company, didn't exist?
1: It would take more than 2,000 trucks every day, 850 rail cars every day. Nobody wants that, and that's going just one way. So, I mean, we all know, we all use these products. They benefit us. They really fuel our quality of life and everything we do every day. So, knowing that, the question is, how do you get them safely from where they're produced to where they're needed? And the safest way to do that really is pipeline. So that's what we do, and we make sure those pipelines are operating safely, and the tunnel is just a piece of that.
0: Yeah, some things we can do to help Mother Nature, and some things we can't. And when we can, we try to help. And that's what John Roth is doing, the state representative, the Republican from Traverse City, at the 100th anniversary of the Cherry Festival, by the way. He's run a marina, and he's from Interlochen, and he's on our radio stage, our AT&T line right now, to talk about, well, the beach erosion that might be happening from sand that's blown off and from the southwest. Thank you for being here. Welcome to the program.
2: Thanks, Michael. Good to be here this
0: morning. House Bill 5304, what does that do?
2: Well, it's something that we've never allowed to happen in Michigan today, and that is actually going out and capturing beach sand that is washing away, preserving that, bringing it back up and put it on our beaches. Up to this point, Eagle has not allowed us to do it. They consider it dredging, per se. And we think there's a slight difference in actually dredging and saving beach sand. And once it's gone, it's gone. And I see it every year at the marina. We get southwest winds that blow everybody's beach sand from down south of the marina into the marina area. And a deep water marina that we have is over 80 feet deep at the end of the marina. You never see that beach sand again. So we're trying to allow places to do that. Now, it's not mandatory, but it would be a change than from what we have today.
0: How in the world would you do that?
2: You actually can go out and you can use dredging material, dredging machines, whether that's a suction device or a mechanical device to go out and get it. As long as you don't get into the mucky, nutrient-layered parts of the soil, you can actually do that. I actually watched it happen in Johns Pass, Florida, when I was on vacation one year, where they were actually saving beach sand and putting it back up around their beach area by Johns Pass.
0: Huh. And how did it all come to your attention? Like, what made you realize that there was some action required in your role as a state representative?
2: Absolutely. There was a group. I went to a beach nutrition seminar, if you will, or a group meeting down in Holland, Michigan, and Representative Joey Andrews was there with me. We were talking about beaches and saving beaches, and it started when we had the high water mark, you know, in 21 when water was so high and it was eroding the beaches. We kind of saw that at that point that we were losing all this beach sand, and when asked Eagle whether we can do this, of course, the only thing Eagle will allow in Lake Michigan is Lake Michigan. There's nothing else that you can go in and without a permit. And obviously, this would still take a permit to do so. But we weren't even allowed to just do that. Indiana actually spends about $10 million a year saving the little part of Lake Michigan that they have. They don't have a lot of beach frontage, but they spend actually a fund amount of money every year to save beach sand. So we got it from them, and I saw it every year at the marina that I run happening. And, of course, we can't just go out with a backhoe and just grab it. That would be actually considered illegal and could be fined for that. So this is a change, and Eagle was neutral on the bill, so I think we have an opportunity to allow people to do this now.
0: There was a lot of talk about Jobby Nooner again this year over in the Detroit area, which is a tradition that is a debaucherous sort of thing with boats coming out of the marinas and so forth. I hear you laughing, but I don't know if you've ever seen it yourself, but running a marina, you must have seen everything by now.

0: of course, we had Torch Lake up here at one time on the 4th of July. They actually would take an actual platform out and set up a band on a sandbar, and, man, they would just fill Torch Lake, and that got way crazy, so that has now been controlled quite a bit more now.
1: I'm glad to hear that, because I know we were talking, like, the camera shots from above were like 10,000 people on boats, and if I have the fuzzy math number right, it was astonishing.
0: It was astonishing, and Torch Lake, unfortunately, got real bad, where just garbage would wash up on people's beach, and a little different than Jobby Nooner, because they're out on the Great Lakes. This is actually an inland lake that was even more problematic.
1: So glad you care. State Representative John Roth in Traverse City.
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10: Be honest, it was a bad showing for Cadillac, and this misery season continues for whatever reason. I'm not sure what to make of that.
11: Can't seem to get it together, and Silverstone, I'm told, is the next race in England.
10: Yes.
11: And you can watch it on IMAX this weekend at the theater if you want to really sort of get into it. I might put that on my schedule.
10: Well, it is a 9 a.m. Eastern time, you know, lights out, as they call it in Formula One, so maybe you've never been to a movie theater that early in the morning. If you want to do it, check it out. It'd be super cool. For my money, it is the best race of the year. The British fans are great, and the drivers come all out for this. It seems like everybody's, it's like almost kind of like the Super Bowl for these teams, because they really want to show out. So if you are ever going to watch a race on this holiday weekend, I think this is the one, and it'd be best to turn away from the Tigers going forward. My goodness, they bring in an Astros team over the weekend at home. Good crowds in downtown Detroit, and the team just cannot get it done. They fell yesterday 7-5 in 10 innings.

0: game yesterday, and we are in the knockout stage, and Team Canada moves on. They beat South Africa. Let me get this right. 1-0. And that's brought to you by Dean Transportation.
1: 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My name is Michael Patrick Shields. 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
10: The U.S. is still planning talks with Iran tomorrow. I'm Dave Anthony, Fox News. Despite attacks over the weekend, with Iran still trying to control shipping in the Strait of Hormuz, U.S. Ambassador to the U.N. Mike Waltz tells Fox News Sunday the talks after the deal that extended a ceasefire are key.
11: Focused on ensuring Iran never has a nuclear weapon, but they need to understand their leverage is diminishing by the day.
10: But Fox's Trey Yingst reports from Tel Aviv.
12: Over the weekend, 60 members of Iran's Assembly of Experts released a statement saying Iran's nuclear rights must not be subject to discussion or dispute. This government body also threatened President Trump and Israeli Prime Minister Netanyahu, saying they must be brought to justice. The statement comes as the situation between Israel and Hezbollah plays out on a separate but parallel track. The Israelis launched new strikes against Hezbollah this weekend after Hezbollah killed one IDF soldier.
10: As part of the deal negotiated with the U.S., Iran can sell oil and get sanctions relief and access at some point to frozen funds. Iran's president claims Qatar, where talks may be held tomorrow, will release $6 billion in assets, though U.S. officials have said no Iranian money's been unfrozen at this point. The digging and the searching through earthquake rubble continues in Venezuela, where survivors keep being found.
13: 12 hours of painstaking effort saw the father and his son pulled from the ruins of their home. The pair among 33 people rescued over the weekend, but some 1,500 are confirmed dead after last week's double earthquake in Venezuela. Thousands more missing. Despite an international operation, more help is needed.
10: Fox's Jonathan Savage. Wildfires keep burning in Utah. One near the Colorado line killed three firefighters over the weekend, injured two others. The biggest of the fires is the cottonwood in the Fish Lake National Forest in Utah, the largest in the country right now. It's burned about 145 square miles, zero containment. 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
1: 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I'm Nick Rudy with your local news. An 80-year-old Cadillac man is in custody after allegedly breaking into a Save-A-Lot on North Mitchell Street early Saturday morning. Cadillac police responded just before 6 to a report of a broken door window and found the suspect inside the store. Officers entered through the broken window and located the man in one of the aisles and arrested him on a charge of breaking and entering. He's lodged in the Wexford County Jail. The Cadillac Area Public Schools Board of Education has approved a nearly $43.4 million budget for the upcoming school year, despite a projected deficit. The district expects about $42.8 million in revenue, leaving a shortfall of roughly $543,000, which officials say will be covered using reserve funds. Even with that, the district's fund balance is expected to remain at about $18.6 million. The budget was approved unanimously and is based on current enrollment estimates while the district awaits final state funding decisions. The Grand Traverse County Road Commission has approved several summer construction projects. Work on Frank Road near Meyer is expected to begin next week, while resurfacing projects on East Silver Lake Road and Skigamog Point Road will also get underway. A long-delayed replacement of the Ramsey Road Timber Bridge is moving forward after new funding was secured. Meanwhile, bids for the Beitner Road Bridge replacement and the Hammond Road reconstruction will be awarded in mid-July, while the planned Cass Road reconstruction has been delayed until 2027 because of flood-related detour traffic. In sports, the Tigers let another lead slip away as they fell to the Astros 7-5, losing three games in the four-game series. The 10-game homestand was not what they were looking for as they went 5-5 after sweeping the first series. The Tigers hit the road to play the Yankees in New York. First pitch is tonight at 7:05. Today, scattered thunderstorms in the morning will give way to mostly cloudy skies. This afternoon, a high of 82. Tonight, expect partly cloudy skies, a slight chance of a stray shower or thunderstorm, a low of 73. Tomorrow turns hotter, intervals of clouds and sunshine, a high near 90. And Wednesday will be a mix of sun and clouds, a slight chance of a pop-up shower, a high of 89. That's your weather forecast. 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
10: Maybe one of those is in your future for the holiday weekend. It's Michael Patrick Shields through the AT&T microphones. And supposedly, backstage at Bill Maher's show, which is taped on Friday evenings, well, Friday afternoon Pacific time at CBS over there for HBO, they have a little cocktail party after the show and sometimes before the show.

0: But nevertheless, it was the vice president, the sitting vice president, who came through on Real Time. And that means J.D. Vance was there in front of liberal Bill Maher. And Bill Maher describes himself as an old school liberal. And it might surprise people to know that he told J.D. Vance, based on what's going on with the current Democrat Party, that his vote is in play. Yeah, he said that. And by the way, they're on break for a month now, so you won't see any new Real Times until July 31st. Because I do a little work on that program. But nevertheless, here's the clip that surprised a lot of people about Bill Maher with J.D. Vance.
1: If this is where the Democratic Party is going, where this Democratic Socialist, this obsession with Israel, with the Jew hating, with they don't believe in capitalism, no prisons, if this is where they're going, my vote is in play.
2: Okay.
1: And
2: I like to hear that.
1: It actually always has been. Every year, I don't make my decision by who was an R or a D. I actually always came to the conclusion that the Democrat was probably better.
2: Sure.
1: And voted for them.
2: Okay.
1: And Trump can't run again, and he'd be a little too exciting for me anyway. So it's either going to be you or Rubio.
0: That's a funny way to put it. And he also said the other part of the deal is that the Republicans have to stop being election deniers when they lose. That was his deal with the vice president, if you will. Vice president was touting a book about his return to Catholicism, and he wasn't shy about mentioning the name of the book and that you could get the book wherever books are sold. And he worked that into the interview, too. But it was kind of an interesting chat there because Bill Maher is seeing what's going on in New York, where socialists and Islamists are talking some wild stuff, and the left is moving even farther to the left. And or is it further? I guess it would be further in that sense. But anyway, that's what happened on the Bill Maher show, for what it's worth. And, you know, there are people who are just full of Trump derangement syndrome. This state fair that's going on, the National State Fair, they call it in Washington, has turned out to be sort of a kind of political tinge to it because Donald Trump is behind it. And people are just celebrating that they've had some issues, that the ice cream has melted and Vanilla Ice canceled his performance. And people like Don Lemon and others, people you know, are just so giddy that something's gone wrong because Donald Trump somehow was involved. And I find that sad because, you know what, there are Americans who are working those things. There are Americans who aren't at the beach this weekend. They're not celebrating. They're working. And they don't want things to go wrong. There are vendors who are, you know, probably going to have some financial issues. Who knows? But why does anyone want to celebrate something going wrong? Especially when it has to do with the 250th birthday of America. Even if Donald Trump is involved, there are other people involved. You and I and others. Gee whiz. Speaking politics, Mike Rogers, the former chair of the House Intelligence Committee from Brighton, Michigan. Let's not get into where he lives or where he lived, because all that's part of the campaign. But let's hear what he's got to say lately about the state of the Democrat Party. He wants to be your next United States Senator.
3: Welcome to the modern Democrat Party. This is not your dad's Democrat Party. It's not your grandmother's Democrat Party. This thing has veered so far to the left. And Michigan, I think, is at the epicenter of that. We have somebody who is very proudly associated and flirts with the Democrat Socialists of America, talks about government taking over your health care, talks about government taking over certain sectors of the economy. I mean, you start thinking about what they are for, it is a little bit terrifying.
0: Yeah, that's Mike Rogers and his opinion of what he's seeing taking place. Tonight's Powerball jackpot is $360 million. 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More local produce, more home decor, more free prescriptions, and more importantly, you get them all for less at Meijer. Why would you pay more? In terms of Italian politics, Giorgia Meloni, the Prime Minister of Italy, actually has to move to the right, it turns out, if she wants to stay in power, and she might have to ally herself with the hard right party to win the next election. She's known as a conservative leader and always was since she was a teenager, essentially. But I think it's fair to say that she governs mainly from the middle. But you know how it goes.

0: every once in a while when it's time for re-election, you have to throw some red meat in there, and it sounds like that's what she will have to do. Congratulations to Andrea Bocelli, who performed in Piazza San Marco in the middle of Venice over the weekend, and believe you me, in terms of a dramatic sight and a concert in a place like that, in front of the Basilica and Campanile and Italy, all excited.
1: The audience in a magical setting during the Venetian leg of his world tour to celebrate the 30 years of Romanza, the best-selling Italian album with 20 million copies sold. The tenor performed operas from Verdi to Ligoletto to Puccini, all the way to the contemporary repertoire.

The Philharmonia Veneta Orchestra accompanied the maestro, who was joined on stage throughout the evening by soprano Marianne Madistelli, baritone Roberto De Candia, and violinist Rosanda Panfili and Andrea Licei in a crescendo of emotions.

The maestro performed beneath those Byzantine domes of St. Mark's Basilica, a very emotional set list with operatic arias. And if you've ever been there, you can understand what it's like to squeeze all those people into that square. And if you've never been there, well, dream of it, because it is a dreamy setting even when that isn't going on. And those of you who know me in the recent, decade since I started going to Venice, I'm just enchanted with Venezia, and congratulations to everyone involved there who got to see him perform in that setting. It doesn't happen very often that they have a concert. Enrico Morricone had one there, too, that I still watch videos of from decades later. It's Michael Patrick Shields with you. Piacere di conoscerti.

0: This is Perry Johnson, the Trump conservative for governor. 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
1: I'm Nicole Kosselev with Ag Headline News. I'm Brownfield. The Trump administration is moving forward regenerative agricultural initiatives to improve producer profitability and human health.
2: Directing federal agencies to accelerate agricultural innovations that give farmers and ranchers the necessary resources to ensure American crops are the healthiest and the most abundant and the most affordable.
1: Ag Secretary Brooke Rollins released a final regenerative feedstock rule.
3: This is absolutely going to disrupt grain supply.
1: The CEO of Clean Fuels Alliance America says the renewable fuel standard is benefiting American soybean farmers.
4: Positive outcomes like increased value at the for soybeans, increased value for soybean oil and soybean processors, but also significantly increased fuel production in the biodiesel, renewable diesel space.
1: I'm Nicole Haslep with Brownfield.

0: Alan Jackson played his final concert in the football stadium in Nashville this weekend, and we bid him adieu. We tip our Stetson to the great country singer and country music Hall of Famer.
1: A little bitty baby in a little bitty gown. It'll grow up in
0: Meanwhile, Andrea Bocelli played in Piazza San Marco this weekend. A very different kind of show, but very special nevertheless. It's Michael Patrick Shields with you. Formula One was in Austria on that track. And our new best friend, Adam Beisel, is the Associate Professor of Sports Leadership and Management at Miami University in Ohio. He's been going around all the World Cup venues and checking out the experience, the stadiums, and he's doing it as a study for the university. He is on our radio stage from somewhere in the continental United States right now, or he might be in Toronto, or he might be in Mexico. We're about to find out. Welcome back to the airwaves.
2: Good morning, and I am in fact home in Oxford, Ohio.
0: Oh, have you completed your lap?
2: I have, yeah, 10 cities over 2.5 weeks, and let me just say it was an incredible experience, and I'm exhausted, so I've accumulated my frequent flyer miles, and now I'm ready to take it all in on television like most of America.
0: Imagine the ticket prices now as we get into the knockout round, and eventually the finals are skyrocketing even beyond what they were for you to get into all those places and park your car for that matter.
2: That's right, yeah, and one of the difficulties with the expanded World Cup now is that it's kind of hard to predict where teams are going to end up as they get to the round of 32, and so what we're seeing is just this massive amount of ticket exchanges and people kind of scrambling to try and watch their favorite team play in the round of 32.
0: Yeah, it's amazing. You have to chase them all around, go to different cities and try to get the tickets, and then what about lodging? And you got to be pretty rich, I would think, especially if you're coming from somewhere else far flung, to be able to do it. But you were able to do it. Remind us again of what your purpose was.
2: Yeah, so my research really looks at the political economy of sport mega events like the World Cup and the Olympic Games. And so kind of really looking at three aspects. One, kind of economic impact on local communities and the costs that cities put up to host the event. Also looking at some of the politics and sense of national identity and belonging that the event creates. And then probably the most interesting and what really I spent most of my time looking at was sort of the operational and managerial aspects of the World Cup. So things like FanFest, transportation, the Bank of America charm bracelet craze, which is one of the, I think, signature activation strategies of any company in sport over the past several decades. So those are sort of the three dimensions that I'm looking at for the World Cup.
0: I'm looking at this is probably nowhere near the scientific study that you're going to do, but SeatPick ranked all the venues, and they selected for, well, maybe you saw it already, I don't know, but Gillette Stadium in Foxborough, Massachusetts was number one, and the bottom of the heap was SoFi in Los Angeles.
2: I did see that study, and in fact, I've been to both stadiums, and I'm doing sort of my own rankings of stadiums and the experience, because it's not just the stadium, it's both the atmosphere, it's also transportation, it's the fan fest, it's the concession prices, and when I looked at that rankings,

0: Honestly, and it's probably a little bit biased because I saw the U.S. play in SoFi. What an amazing venue. I mean, just an absolute five-star venue from top to bottom. It was my favorite stadium that I went to. Some of the amenities and transportation were a little bit difficult, and it was very expensive in there. But for me, my favorite city of the 10 that I went to in terms of the total package was probably Atlanta. Atlanta had its Fan Fest downtown within walking distance of the stadium. The stadium is top-notch. The concessions in the stadium, much has been written over the past few years about how the Falcons and their owner, Arthur Blank, is really committed to cheap and inexpensive concessions. And I think all in, Atlanta was probably the top of my rankings for the whole city and the way that they hosted the World Cup.
1: Wow, I'm surprised because Atlanta, you know, to me seems kind of like a generic stadium in a generic city in the South. I must be misinformed.
0: No, I think part of it is, you know, you're trying to create that atmosphere. And in some cities, particularly Dallas, you know, Dallas is one of the nicest stadiums in the U.S. Yeah, fantastic stadium, but it's all the way out in Arlington. And so when you're thinking about the World Cup and, you know, thousands and tens of thousands of people, you know, getting there, the travel difficulties of getting to that stadium, if you're coming from overseas, you don't have a car, you're riding an Uber to a train station, a train to a bus to a parking lot, and then walking, and your Fan Fest, where all the people who don't have a ticket are located, is, you know, dozens of miles away. It just creates a disjointed atmosphere. And so, you know, those are things that when you win a bid, you can't change necessarily, and you can try and rectify them. But if we're looking at the total experience, for me personally, that was my favorite.
1: How was Mexico City?
0: Mexico City was incredible. You know, it goes without saying that they love their national team. Soccer is their most important favorite sport. And just the number of people that were there. And, you know, the sheer number of people who just turned up outside the stadium to just be around and, you know, crowd into little bodegas outside the stadium. And I've got all these photos and interviews with people who couldn't afford a ticket, but they just wanted to be part of the experience. And I think that was certainly unique in my World Cup journey.
1: Did Kansas City deserve a game, and did they show up?
0: Kansas City is complicated for me. Kansas City, in terms of the actual city, the Fan Fest, the support was my favorite. However, the transportation to the stadium, much has been written in the media about that, was really difficult. It was a stadium built for people to drive to and tailgate. 25,000, 30,000 parking spaces. But FIFA really wanted people to commit to public transportation, so the city had to reverse engineer some sort of mass public transit plan, and their idea was to put people on charter buses. And unfortunately, with traffic and the rate at which they could fill those charter buses, it just took way too long for people to get to the stadium. And it unfortunately was a transportation disaster. The stadium is a little bit old and really outside the city. But downtown in the heart where the Fan Fest was, that was an incredible experience. So it makes it all complicated when you try and evaluate all these different aspects.
1: Let me ask you about Miami as soon as we get back, because I got to ask about Miami. Back again in just a flash with Professor Beisel.
2: Come on, Liam, let's go. Get open. Come on, go for it. Wake up. Wake up, Liam. Oh, come on, use your head. Gotta want it. Dominate.
3: There he goes again. 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
4: Someone needs to tell him this isn't about him.
3: Yeah, stop trying to coach from the stands and just cheer.
4: That's what Liam wants.
3: That's what we all want.
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1: Hey, it's Professor Adam Beisel, Associate Professor of Sport Leadership and Management at Ohio's Miami University, who's been to every single World Cup venue in the early part of the tournament here for the beautiful game. And I wanted to ask him what things were like down in Miami.
0: You know, incredible stadium and incredible experience. The Ross family and Stephen Ross.

0: the owner of the Dolphins, has just poured, I mean, billions of dollars into that stadium redevelopment. They've now got the Formula One track. They've really turned it into a large entertainment district and sort of a model for some of the other cities out there. And of course, Miami, being quite multicultural, was supportive of every team that has played there. And so that was one of the differences, in that many of the people who went to matches in Miami were sort of local residents who, through their diaspora and their connection to, you know, familial heritage, really came out and celebrated their teams. Whereas in other cities, there were many, you know, out of town, out of country visitors who turned up and watched the matches.
1: So you saw USA versus Turkey?
0: I did, yeah, and unfortunately I saw the last-minute goal for Turkey, but it was an exciting match and a good performance nonetheless from the U.S.
1: Yeah, you know, that was a strange game because, as I understand it, the United States team didn't play all of its stars because they rested them because they didn't really need to win. But was it, you know, intense nevertheless? Certainly the ending was.
0: Yeah, and you know, the fans were excited nevertheless, and there were about 5,000 official American Outlaws supporters, that's the official supporters group, that marched to the stadium, which was just really incredible, that the, you know, the drums and the singing, which isn't something that's always standard within American sport, outside of maybe college football, and so that was quite unique and a memorable experience for me, and certainly there were people that got behind the U.S. despite the fact that they rotated most of their roster in advance of the round of 32.
1: Championship game is going to be in New York. What will that stadium be like? And is that where you would stage it if you had to choose?
0: No, the decision by FIFA to put the World Cup final in New York was really an homage to history. That's where the 1994 World Cup final was. And I think if we did a bunch of stadium rankings, you know, that stadium would not rank near the top. It is very difficult to get to, even though there is public transportation. There's often long waits. It is a sort of a concrete accumulation of nothingness in some ways. There's not a whole lot of distinctive features. For me, I would have put it in SoFi or even Dallas because they have the amenities and the overall experience for fans. But I think FIFA, one, they wanted that homage to history, and they wanted something on the...
1: What a journey you went on, and thank you for taking us along the way.
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3: 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I'm Nick Rudy with your local news. The National Cherry Festival is searching for a new headliner after Ludacris canceled his July 11th concert at the Pepsi Bayside Music Stage. Festival officials say his management cited unforeseen scheduling conflicts just 3 weeks before the performance. Ticket holders will receive an email with information on next steps, while organizers say they're working to find a replacement and will share updates as soon as they're available. Flood victims around Black Lake are facing difficult decisions months after the spring flooding. Many homeowners, most without flood insurance, are struggling to afford repairs, while some are tearing down longtime family cottages or selling to investors looking for bargain-priced waterfront property. Local officials say several homes are already being demolished, though most residents plan to rebuild and stay. Experts warn flooding is expected to be more frequent, making flood insurance increasingly important, even for homes outside traditional flood zones. A bipartisan package of bills in the Michigan House would expand the authority of the state's prison watchdog agency. The legislation would allow prison employees and inmates' families, not just lawmakers and prisoners, to file complaints with the Legislative Corrections Ombudsman, triggering independent investigations. The bills would also require the Department of Corrections to provide medical records needed to investigate inmates' deaths and allow outside experts to inspect prison conditions. Supporters say the changes are needed to improve oversight following recent inmate deaths and ongoing concerns about prison safety and living conditions. The bills are now awaiting action in the House Judiciary Committee. In sports, the Tigers let another lead slip away as they fell to the Astros 7-5, losing three games in the four-game series. The 10-game homestand was not what they were looking for as they went 5-5 after sweeping the first series. The Tigers hit the road to play the Yankees in New York. First pitch is tonight at 7:05. Today, scattered thunderstorms in the morning will give way to mostly cloudy skies. This afternoon, a high

0: of 82. Tonight, expect partly cloudy skies, a slight chance of a stray shower or thunderstorm, a low of 73. Tomorrow turns hotter, intervals of clouds and sunshine, a high near 90. And Wednesday will be a mix of sun and clouds, a slight chance of a pop-up shower, a high of 89. That's your weather forecast. I'm Nick Rudy for 102.3 and 103.3 FM, 1270 AM, Triple Talk, WMKT.
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0: Jackson played his final concert at the Country Music Hall of Famer in Nashville over the weekend. Hey, that means maybe he could run up to the Cherry Festival and do a little pop-up show at the open space, right? The 100th anniversary of the National Cherry Festival in Traverse City is on. And maybe he'd want to stop in Detroit, too, especially if Alan Jackson was hungry. Claude Molinari at VisitDetroit.com is ready for him.
1: Food tourism is a big thing, and it's growing more and more popular. And so now we'll be able to validate our fantastic restaurants with that ability to have a Michelin star. I think that really shows that in the Great Lakes region and throughout the world, that Detroit and Southeast Michigan is a food mecca.
0: Yeah, and if you want to get somewhere or get into Michigan, Capital Region International Airport is a good way to do it. Very easy, inexpensive parking, walk right up. It's like it's your own private airport. You'll never wait in line to check your bag or go through TSA. And Nicole Noel Williams, the CEO at Capital Region International Airport at FlyLansing.com, says she can get you to anywhere.
2: You bring in more carriers, you bring in more services, it provides that competition to keeping the fare structure very competitive. Lansing, traditionally, the fares do stay competitive with both Detroit and other airports throughout the region, but it will add that additional piece to make sure those flights going just in and out of Chicago, if that's your need for the destination, but connecting on really providing that opportunity to the West Coast and many additional international flights with just a single connection right out of the Lansing airport.
0: FlyLansing.com. I don't know if Nicole Noel Williams plays golf or not, but it's a good summer for golf in Michigan for the women professionals and the skilled amateurs, because we've had the LPGA twice, the Meyer LPGA Classic and the Midland event there, the Dow Tournament, and, of course, the Epson Tour has been through, the Firekeepers Casino Golf Classic, and then at the Highlands at Boyne, and the U.S. Senior Amateur. Or Senior Open, I guess it is. It's coming to Ann Arbor in August, and Elaine Crosby has qualified. She's a frequent guest on this program. So the USGA is bringing their championship here. The U.S. Senior Women's Open, and the Michigan Women's Open was at Crystal Mountain. So plenty of golf in beautiful spots all across Michigan, and you can read about it in my column yesterday in the Lansing State Journal or at LSJ.com. It's part of the USA Today Network and Yahoo News. And we're all saying Yahoo for the 250th birthday of America, and there's a time capsule that Pure Michigan is going to be involved in. And Kelly Walgamott, the vice president of Pure Michigan, is on our radio stage right now helping to put that all together. Thank you for being here.
3: Thank you for having me this morning.
0: So a time capsule in honor of the nation's 250th birthday. First of all, I hope we're all here to open it whenever that's going to be. But if, just in case we're not, what will Pure Michigan's involvement be?
3: Yeah, so it was incredible, right, that Pure Michigan is part of this time capsule for the state of Michigan. And a little memorabilia from Pure Michigan, including the Pure Michigan Travel Guide. And I think it just, again, you know, reinforces the impact this brand has had for our state and continues to have for the state, not only from an economic driver, but it really has provided just a sense of pride for Michiganders.
0: Well, the bicentennial was 50 years ago, and I remember that because I was in grade school at the time. But here we are now with a snapshot of where the tourism industry has come. And it's a lot different 50 years ago, and it's a lot different 20 years when Pure Michigan was founded. We've got two decades of that now. It's a

0: new era, as Taylor Swift might say, isn't it?
1: It sure is. You know, as you mentioned, 20 years ago, Pure Michigan welcomed the world to come share in our sense of wonder in our incredible Two Peninsula state. And today it's one of the most recognized tourism brands and continues to win major awards. Last year it was added to the Fast Company Brands That Matter list, which is incredible. We don't work day in and day out to get awards. We work to inspire visitation and visitor spending to the state. But when a brand like Pure Michigan, a tourism brand, gets onto a list with, you know, the likes of Nike, it's pretty incredible. And I think something that, you know, the state should be recognized for, that, you know, Pure Michigan does make an incredible impact beyond tourism for the state.
0: It sure does. And so that Pure Michigan brochure will be involved in the time capsule. It's in the time capsule with a picture of U.S. House members in front of the Capitol and by the statue of Gerald R. Ford, which, of course, is a Pure Michigan president, the only one we've ever had, and the senators and all that. So when you look at Michigan and you try to boil it down, it's not easy because, you know, we've got God's country up north. We've got industry in the Detroit area. We have agriculture. We have manufacturing. And we have beaches, and we've got forests, and even skiing. So it's difficult to describe to people. We've got it all, and so the word pure comes to mind, and that can be used in lots of different ways.
1: It can, and you know, when you talk about the Two Peninsula State, and we have lots of inspiration to help individuals, you know, narrow down what they want to see, what they want to experience with their family and friends this summer. So if you go to Michigan.org, there's a lot of great information on there for inspiration. But, you know, you mentioned golf as well. Golf is an incredible product that we have in the state, and it's something that's represented in our two peninsulas. You may think of the UP as more of that natural, rugged, outdoor opportunity, but we have world-class, top-tier golf courses. I was just up the Epson Cup yesterday at the Island Resort at Sweetwater, an incredible course, and something that, you know, that's great for families, for couples to experience throughout the state. And there's a lot of opportunities to learn how to play golf as well. But we have lots of great opportunities throughout the state if you want to get on the water. We also have a lot of information on the site, Michigan.org, regarding America 250. As you've mentioned, Cherry Festival, 100th anniversary this year of the Cherry Festival. Great opportunity to get up in northern Michigan and enjoy all that's there.
0: And if you've ever held a Petoskey stone in your hand, that's a pure experience. And that is representing Michigan in the national time capsule that they're putting together. And if you hit a beautiful golf shot and everything's in the right spot and it sounds good and it flies straight, some people will say, that's pure. You know, that's what they mean. It's like totally pure. And oh, by the way, I know that with your background, if you fired up the engine of an F-150 or maybe a Mustang or one of those cars, and people say, ooh, that rumble, that's pure. This comes in different, it really touches people in different sorts of ways, doesn't it?
1: It certainly does. And it's interesting, too, as we talk about that dynamic throughout the state. And every destination has something to bring forward for travelers in that pure realm. You know, even along the Lake Michigan coastline, dotted with those quaint coastal towns, they all have their different personalities and all the different experiences that you can have there. There's so much to see and do and experience this summer throughout the state.
0: Well, how about a piece of cherry pie and wash it down with some Michigan wine and celebrate the Cherry Festival and the other events that we have, Coast Guard Festival. You can just party your brains out, and people who come to Michigan sure do. And it's been interesting, too, Kelly Wolgamott, the vice president of Pure Michigan, as people came into America for the World Cup and looked around and said, America is cool. People in Michigan can look around our state and the people who visit, too, and say, gosh, we sure have it pure here, don't we? It's Michael Patrick Shields on a Pure Michigan Summer.
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9: 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Alan Jackson, the country music superstar and Hall of Famer, has hung up his signature Stetson hats, and he did so in a big concert called The Last Call. One more for the road, the finale, and it was the swan song, and it was in Nashville. He's only 67 years old, but he has a degenerative nerve condition that affects his balance, and so he was a little stiff as he walked to the microphone, we're told, for the opener, Gone Country. But then, brought out his smoky voice and got nice and smooth. Show was delayed a bit because of weather. And, of course, nobody wants him to really retire. We could have delayed that forever if we had the chance. But there were special guests on the stage and special guests in the crowd. And one of them was Tom Leonard, the former candidate for governor, former Speaker of the House. And he's on our radio stage right now, our AT&T line, with a little concert report. Unusual for you, but welcome to the program.
10: Hey, good morning, my friend. This is probably going to be the easiest or hardest interview I've ever done with you.
9: What were you doing in Nashville at an Alan Jackson goodbye concert?
10: We were actually celebrating Janelle's 40th birthday. I was looking for something special to do for her, and she's a huge George Strait fan. I mean, she likes Alan Jackson as well, but there was a huge lineup, huge guest list the other, when we went this weekend, and she really wanted to see George Strait. I thought, what better way to do that than go to Alan Jackson's final farewell concert? And it was amazing. He did an incredible job, and sad to see that it was his last one.
9: It must have been really difficult to get a ticket, wasn't it? How much was it?
10: We went to StubHub. I'll be frank. We had nosebleed seats.

0: Just where we could actually see the stage, and I think they were $800 a ticket. It wasn't cheap, but it was her 40th birthday party, or her 40th birthday.
1: And you'll never forget it, and I'm sure it was emotional. Do you remember what his last song was and what the ovation was like, and did he come back for encores? How did it all wrap up?
0: Yeah, so he did a two-song encore, and it was finished with Mercury Blues and Where I Come From. Those were the two that he wrapped up with, and I don't know how else to explain it other than it was just, I mean, the crowd, it was an amazing crowd. It was surreal. It was, you know, it was heart touching. I think probably the most poignant or the absolute, I think, highlight of the show was when he sang Remember When. I don't think there was a dry eye in the entire, 70,000 person stadium.
1: I can only imagine. And the show, as I understand it, was delayed for weather. How did you wait that out?
0: We were smart enough. We walked out just before it started raining. We just sat right there next to the bathroom with the roof over our head. I got nothing else to say. It was pretty much that simple, and we just stood there in the crowd for about 30 minutes, but it was worth it.
1: I imagine when the show was over, it would have been nearly midnight or beyond. Did the party spill out for the rest of the night into Nashville? Did you keep it going?
0: We did not. We walked back to the hotel. We were able to get a hotel about a mile away. But I will tell you, there had to have been, and I'm just guessing here. I don't know if they've had estimates, but you're right. They had the whole party on Broadway, and every single restaurant, every single bar was full. They were airing it. There had to have been at least 100,000 people there just on Broadway, not to mention the 70,000 or so that were in the stadium. So I've never seen Nashville so packed. It was an incredible send-off for a country music legend.
1: How did he look on stage? We know that he's ailing, but and the report that I read said that he started off a little stiff, but then people quickly forgot all that.
0: Yeah, I mean, he was certainly getting around slowly. There's no doubt about that, but I can tell you, you did not hear it in his voice. He sounded great. I mean, when, you know, he did what he could to walk around. He was very engaged with the crowd. He was very entertaining, but you're right. You can tell that whatever this condition is that he has, it's certainly taking a physical toll, but you could not hear it in his voice. He was absolutely wonderful. He was out there for, I don't know how long, Michael Patrick, but I think it was 25 songs. So people certainly got their money's worth.
1: Were you on the Kiss cam by any chance?
0: No, we were not. But it's funny. I think the joke of the night. So evidently, this concert is going to be aired on NBC in the next couple of weeks. I don't know exactly which night,
1: good.
0: But the lady that was hosting it, she warned everybody, and she said, "If you're here with somebody tonight that you're not supposed to be here with, here's your warning. You might want to separate now."
1: Well, you sure weren't. You were with your wife, of course, who's celebrating her birthday.
0: It was an incredible time.
1: Was there a certain love song that he sang, or a song that touched both of you so much to celebrate her and her birthday and being together and, you know, being young like that for a moment?
0: I think I got to go back to Remember When. And again, it just touched every single person in the entire stadium. I hope if you haven't played it for your show, I hope you do play it before the morning's up. But, you know, you go back so many memories. He was getting choked up again. I don't think there was a dry eye in the stadium. That, to me, was the absolute highlight of the entire concert.
1: Yeah, we've turned over all our music this morning to Alan Jackson in tribute. And you know what? Aren't you glad you weren't campaigning for governor and you got to go and do that instead?
0: You know, I tell you, it has been an incredible song. I actually, I won't use any names, but I was actually texting a couple with with one of the candidates saying, "Hey, just so you know, I'm at an Alan Jackson concert while you're at an event right now."
1: Well, listen, we don't forget you, and we don't forget Janelle, and you certainly had an unforgettable night, and thank you for sharing with us Tom Leonard, former Speaker of the House, candidate for governor, too, and husband, and country music fan.

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3: Yeah, great question. So certified organic means that we do not grow with seeds that are genetically modified, nor do we use any synthetic chemical sprays or fertilizers. And then getting certified, that process is one that's, it's a heavy lift in one sense, because we hire basically an agency that comes out and verifies everything that we do. So they spend a day every year wandering our farm, walking our fields, going through all of our paperwork of every seed we purchased, every input we put into the ground. They validate that what we're saying is truth.
1: If you're a farmer interested in being on the show, call Nathan Swales in the Ellsworth Farmers Exchange corporate office with locations in Alanson, Mansalona, Atwood, and Ellsworth. 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
8: Well, not that I'm getting ready for the game tomorrow. He goes, I'm picking you up in 10 minutes. Be dressed properly. So I'm staying at the Renaissance Center in downtown Detroit. There he is in his car. I think he's driving a caddy. Picks me up. We're driving north. I go, where are you taking me? He goes, you'll see. All of a sudden, we get to this place right on the water. It's the Grosse Pointe Yacht Club. I'd never been to any yacht club in my life. And this gentleman with a big hat comes out and he goes, Mr. Bowman, Mr. McGuire, follow me, please. We go to this private room at the Grosse Pointe Yacht Club. We have dinner, everything. It's unbelievable. It's the most amazing night. All Scotty did was talk about his career. That's all he did. From start to finish, his family, his career, his parents, his sister, his brother, start to finish. He said, tomorrow's my last game, Pierre. I said, Scotty, what happens if you lose? You're going to have to play game 7. We're not losing. This is what he said to me. And he said, I brought you here for a reason. I wanted to tell you how much I appreciated working with you and living with you and the time we had together. I was like, oh my gosh, he's serious. And then he says, I'm going to tell you something, but you can't tell anybody. I said, what's that? He says, tomorrow, after we win, I'm putting my skates on, and I'm going to skate with the Stanley Cup. No coaches have done that, and I've always wanted to do it. And he's won more cups than anybody. So sure enough, I can't. He says, you can't tell anybody. So I'm sitting here like with the best kept secret known to man for hockey. He wins, and he skates around with the cup. It was amazing.
0: What a way to go, and what a sneaky way to do it. A special way to do it, too, for Scotty Bowman. Tony Cuthbert, a little

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4: He insists yet again Iran will not have a nuclear weapon. I'm Dave Anthony, Fox News. President Trump wrote that on Truth Social this morning. The day after posting, it's very possible Iran will never learn, and we will be forced to militarily complete the job, and Iran's Islamic Republic will no longer exist, this amid more weekend fighting.
5: Technical talks on fleshing out the proposed peace deal are reported by Reuters to be planned for Tuesday in Qatar, but the Iranian deputy foreign minister insists they have nothing in the diary this week. This after the United States and Iran agreed to end a recent renewal of violence. American strikes against Iranian targets near the Strait of Hormuz were met with attempted Iranian drone attacks on the U.S. military in Bahrain. The flare-up began with Iranian strikes on two ships attempting to transit the strait.
4: Fox's Jonathan Savage. The price of oil is up 1%, but WTI has dropped recently to almost pre-Iran conflict levels. Gas has not fallen back to that yet. AAA's national average for regular $3.86 a gallon today. In another Truth Post this morning, the president urged people to report any gas station price abuses after demanding last week oil companies lower pump prices faster. More than 4 days after double earthquakes rocked Venezuela, they still dig through rubble looking for survivors. Thousands remain missing. More than 1,400 have died. And Fox's Nate Foy's in Caracas.
6: This 17-floor condo building fully collapsed. We spoke with a woman who has a cousin who is living on the second floor, still holding out hope that she's alive. And we've had several aftershocks, which poses a damage for all these rescue workers.
4: And there is just another strong aftershock a few minutes ago. The wildfire fight continues in Utah and Colorado, where three firefighters were killed over the weekend, two injured.
7: The U.S. Wildland Fire Service says the deaths and burn injuries Saturday happened in Mesa County, Colorado, during a burn incident resulting in shelter deployment. That's an extreme emergency situation when fast-moving flames overtake the firefighter's position, leaving no way out. They lie on the ground under a quickly unpacked portable heat shield.
4: That's Fox's Chris Foster. 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
1: 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I'm Nick Rudy with your local news. An 80-year-old Cadillac man is in custody after allegedly breaking into a Save-A-Lot on North Mitchell Street early Saturday morning. Cadillac police responded just before 6 to a report of a broken door window and found the suspect inside the store. Officers entered through the broken window and located the man in one of the aisles and arrested him on a charge of breaking and entering. He's lodged in the Wexford County Jail. The Cadillac Area Public Schools Board of Education has approved a nearly $43.4 million budget for the upcoming school year, despite a projected deficit. The district expects about $42.8 million in revenue, leaving a shortfall of roughly $543,000, which officials say will be covered using reserve funds. Even with that, the district's fund balance is expected to remain at about $18.6 million. The budget was approved unanimously and is based on current enrollment estimates while the district awaits final state funding decisions. The Grand Traverse County Road Commission has approved several summer construction projects. Work on Frank Road near Meyer is expected to begin next week, while resurfacing projects on East Silver Lake Road and Skigamog Point Road will also get underway. A long-delayed replacement of the Ramsey Road Timber Bridge is moving forward after new funding was secured. Meanwhile, bids for the Beitner Road Bridge replacement and the Hammond Road reconstruction will be awarded in mid-July, while the planned Cass Road reconstruction has been delayed until 2027 because of flood-related detour traffic. In sports, the Tigers let another lead slip away as they fell to the Astros 7-5, losing three games in the four-game series. The 10-game homestand was not what they were looking for as they went 5-5 after sweeping the first series. The Tigers hit the road to play the Yankees in New York. First pitch is tonight at 7:05. Today, scattered thunderstorms in the morning will give way to mostly cloudy skies. This afternoon, a high of 82. Tonight, expect partly cloudy skies, a slight chance of a stray shower or thunderstorm, a low of 73. Tomorrow turns hotter, intervals of clouds and sunshine, a high near 90. And Wednesday will be a mix of sun and clouds, a slight chance of a pop-up shower, a high of 89. That's your weather forecast. 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
6: Hello, hell, do you read me? 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Do you read me, hell? 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Do you read me, hell?
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9: Good morning, world.
10: Dear God, that is our future when it comes to artificial intelligence. I'm sorry, I can't do that. I'm in control now. So, unfortunately, Dave answered. Hal answered. And who's in charge now, Dave or Hal or what? It's Michael Patrick Shields with you through the AT&T microphones. It was technology, Beauty That Killed the Beast. Ferrari has confirmed its longtime chief marketing and commercial officer, Enrico Galliera, is

is leaving after 16 years with the brand. It could be because of that electric loose that was put out, the first fully electric Ferrari that got such harsh reaction from critics that he was shown the door. Of course, these things are not all put together by one person, but somebody's got to pay the price, and I guess it was him. It's Michael Patrick Shields with you through the AT&T microphones, and very pleased to be with you. I'm real. I'm not a bot, but I don't know what to damn believe anymore. My friend Jim Cash sent me a picture, and it was a picture of a Ferrari, in fact. And leaning on the Ferrari was Gordon Ramsay, the famous chef. And the Ferrari was parked next to a taco stand called El Jefe. And I'm like, huh, I'm going to go find that place because it's here in Los Angeles. Well, turns out as I looked, there were a lot of taco stands called El Jefe. But a little bit of further research showed me that was an AI picture. Just a representative of a taco stand, not a real one. Thank God I didn't go driving around looking for it. But anyway, that's the skinny. What's real and what isn't? And did that ruin things, you know? I don't want to look at that picture anymore because it's fake. So I'm just saying. It's MPS through the AT&T microphones and very pleased to be with you. Yeah, the negativity is getting to me, that's for sure. In the, not just the AI world, but the people are worse than the AI sometimes. Are you hot under the collar when temperatures are near 100? Isn't this what you wanted in the dead of winter when you were scraping ice off of your window? You wanted it to be hot. And things are hot with the Iran war now, too. What are they going to do? You got Iranians who just see, yeah, well, let's negotiate. And then 2 days after they start negotiating, they hit some targets in the Strait of Hormuz. Is it opened? Is it closed? And then Donald Trump comes out and says, look, we might have to finish this with the military. And then Iran will cease to exist. And he talks tough, but nobody believes him anymore, do they? You know what I mean? You can speak softly and carry a big stick, or, you know, if you're going to make a statement like that, if you're going to draw a line in the sand, you have to back it up in terms of foreign policy, it seems to me. But, you know, they had this interim agreement. It's not a ceasefire. Well, I guess it's a ceasefire. It's a memorandum of understanding, but not a truce. Well, now it's a diplomatic freeze. Who knows what to call it? But Kuwait and Bahrain had incoming missiles on the weekend, so they violated the ceasefire agreement. So what happens now? How do you get in there and how do you have this thing end? And does anybody ever really believe that it's actually going to end? Donald Trump says, for Iran, the clock is ticking and they better get moving fast or there won't be anything left of them. Problem is, he said that in May, and there's still plenty left of them. So, who knows what to believe? Then one of the Iranian news outlets said that there's an official in the Revolutionary Guard that said Iran has no choice but to develop a nuclear bomb. So, they need it to negotiate from strength. So, in order to achieve the calm that Iran needs, they must have nuclear deterrence. So, if they're saying that, and they still believe that, and they still believe that Israel has no right to exist, how do you negotiate with people like that? I don't get it. How do you think, even with the art of the deal, that's going to work? How much is it costing you to have fun? Well, World Cup tickets, super expensive. 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Well, you have cash you could get to if you really want it.
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You've got equity

0: 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I don't know, should we get after that money and maybe put it in the stock market, or how about a vacation? 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
0: 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One of the companies, now the temperature gets to be 100, you're running the air conditioner, right? And you're grateful that air conditioner even turns on, because every day across Michigan, 75 cents of every energy dollar is at work securing the grid, upgrading equipment, preparing for storms. 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They want you to spend less so you can do more. 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
5: I'm Nicole Kosolev with Ag Headline News. I'm Brownfield. The Trump administration is moving forward regenerative agricultural initiatives to improve producer profitability and human health.
6: Directing federal agencies to accelerate agricultural innovations that give farmers and ranchers the necessary resources to ensure American crops are the healthiest and the most abundant

0: That's Alan Jackson, but it was the great Pat Daly, the Great Lakes Troubadour, who sang the song, "The More I Learn About Women, The More I Love My Truck." I'm not saying, I'm just saying. And he's talking there about writing a book about women. And I kind of actually did it. It wasn't about women. It was about romance. And it was about travel. And it was about the romance of travel. And it's available right now wherever books are sold at Amazon.com. That'd be your best way. You'd have it in a day or two. It's called Travel Tattler, Less Than Torrid Tales. And while it's full of romance, they're not torrid. It's not, you know, that kind of thing. Romance can come in lots of forms. It can be a quaint moment. It can be something beautiful that you witness. It could be a piece of art. Who knows? That's my theory. And if you're going to travel, and maybe Travel Tattler is for you, if you're going to experience romance in any kind of way. I mean, I've gone into restaurants on my own that I love and had a romantic dinner with myself. And the restaurant, you know, and in a sense, the chef and the food and the history and all that kind of thing. And it was perfectly embodied, this Travel Tattler sort of theory, in the movie called City Slickers with Jack Palance, who played Curly the Cowboy. And it was some city slicker guys like Billy Crystal who went out on a dude ranch and they rode around with horses, and here comes old grizzled Jack Palance, the cowboy, you know. And while they were out there, he dispensed some wisdom from time to time, and they asked him a question, Curly. And consider his answer, and consider Travel Tattler, and consider the idea of romance.
1: You ever been in love?
2: Once. I was driving a herd across the Panhandle, Texas. Uh-huh. And passed near this little dirt farm around about sundown. Out in the field was this young woman working down in the dirt. Just about then, she stood up to stretch her back. She was wearing a little cotton dress, and the setting sun was right behind her, showing the shape that God had given her.
1: What happened?
2: I just turned around and rode away.
1: Why?
2: I figured it wasn't going to get any better than that.
1: Yeah, but you could have been, you know, with her.
2: I've been with lots of women.
1: Yeah, but, you know, she could have been the love of your life.
2: She is.
0: A realistic way to look at it. That, my friends, is a Travel Tattler moment. He painted it like an artist, didn't he, with his words? Clearly, he remembers it vividly. And it was perfect. And he left it right there. To live forever. The love of his life. Now, I've been married 4 times and engaged 5 times, so, you know, at least I'm not afraid to commit. But nevertheless, romance comes in all sorts of forms. And you might say that it was a romantic moment when I ran with the bulls, because it certainly was a dramatic moment. My young son was with me. It was my 50th birthday around there. It was the 7th day of the 7th month in Pamplona, Spain, something I always wanted to do, something to mark the occasion. And while Harrison was up in the balcony watching down, hoping his old man lived, I was down.

0: down there doing something that is an old world tradition that Ernest Hemingway spent a lot of time in northern Michigan did. And I talked about it. It's in columns that I've written, and it's going to be in my next book, The Boy and the Bull. But it has its romance elements, too. And in fact, there were plenty of people along the way who said, don't do it. Who asked me about this? Andrew Abood at the A-List Hour podcast. You can find that wherever you get your podcasts. Andrew Abood, the attorney, the A-List Hour. And he spends about an hour with MPS spinning yarns and telling stories. Some of them romantic, some of them dramatic.
1: The danger is more people than bulls.
2: Right.
1: Because you're in a human stampede. You're there. You wait. At 8 o'clock, you hear rockets, which are like fireworks. Boom, boom.
2: To scare
1: boom.
2: The bulls? Or
1: that means the gates are open down the bottom of town. Right.
2: And so what happens?
1: The second set of rockets means all the bulls are out. And then it's like a wave coming. You see people running.
2: Can you hear them?
1: There's all kinds of noise.
2: Yeah.
1: And then these massive six bulls that are giant, I mean giant, you know, they're like SUVs. These bulls, they have 2,000 pounds. They come rolling by. And you almost are like, you have to use your hands.
2: Right.
1: Because you got people shoving you and you're trying to get through. And yeah, it's wild.
2: And how far do you run?
1: Well, the whole thing lasts 2 minutes from the bottom of town to the bull ring, which is where they're going.
2: Yeah.
1: So you can run as much as you want, but once they pass you, you know, the thrill is gone. And they did. And I was very happy to see them go by.
0: You better believe I had my Blue Cross card in my pocket. And three Americans were gored that day. One of them in the testicles. Can you imagine if I'd been gored? Pull out my Blue Cross card in Pamplona, Spain, and try to explain what a biosimilar is. They say, who is this Andy Hetzel you speak of? Well, he'll explain what a biosimilar is. He's from Blue Cross Blue Shield of Michigan.
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0: 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That's what she's going to talk about right now. One of those people who flips the cards and, you know, gives you the double down or the splits or whatever it might be. Thank you for being here and welcome to the program.
6: Hi, thank you for having me.
0: You must be very good with math if you can deal blackjack, true?
6: I would say I'm pretty decent. It takes a lot of hard work, though, and practice.
0: Does it? Because it can go really fast sometimes, you know, and the more people

0: will get action, the more they like it, because they get make more bets. So moving quickly is important. But sometimes when you can tell someone's puzzled about what to do, can they ask you for help?
1: Absolutely. We love for them to ask questions. We can advise them on basic strategy, side bets, anything like that. We can also teach them any game they'd like to learn.
0: Oh, okay. So let's say I have a, I don't know, I have two, a two, I have 12, and the dealer has a two showing. And I say to you, what does the book say? What strategy say? What should I do? You can answer that question.
1: The book would say to take a hit.
0: It would.
1: It would. A two hits into a two.
0: I'm glad. I'm going to remember this now because, you know, that's a tricky one because I've seen dealers make a lot of good hands with twos, and I'm not exactly excited about hitting a two, but somehow it works out for the dealer. Anecdotal, I understand.
1: Yeah, absolutely, and sometimes it doesn't work out for you, but there's only really one card in the deck that can hurt you, so that's the theory behind that one.
0: Oh, thank you. Someone finally explained it to me. I appreciate that very much.
1: Absolutely. And
0: any rules about when we should sit down when a blackjack game is going already?
1: No, you can sit down whenever you'd like. It's common courtesy sometimes to ask the players playing if you'd like to wait a hand or two or if they'd like you to wait to the end of the shoe if there's not very much left. But there is really no rule.
0: What do most people say when they ask that?
1: It just depends. If the shoe's going good, sometimes they might ask you to wait a hand or two. Sometimes they don't really mind. Sometimes they might need the help.
0: One thing's for sure is they're going to get a smile from you and a welcome to the table, and then you're going to put down your Red Hot Rewards card, and you're going to have a good time if you're lucky enough to reach Hannah Webb at a table at Firekeepers. Triple Talk, 102.3 and 103.3 FM, 1270 AM, WMKT, and WMKT, thetalkstation.com.
2: 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I'm Nick Rudy with your local news. The National Cherry Festival is searching for a new headliner after Ludacris canceled his July 11th concert at the Pepsi Bayside Music Stage. Festival officials say his management cited unforeseen scheduling conflicts just 3 weeks before the performance. Ticket holders will receive an email with information on next steps, while organizers say they're working to find a replacement and will share updates as soon as they're available. Flood victims around Black Lake are facing difficult decisions months after the spring flooding. Many homeowners, most without flood insurance, are struggling to afford repairs, while some are tearing down longtime family cottages or selling to investors looking for bargain-priced waterfront property. Local officials say several homes are already being demolished, though most residents plan to rebuild and stay. Experts warn flooding is expected to be more frequent, making flood insurance increasingly important, even for homes outside traditional flood zones. A bipartisan package of bills in the Michigan House would expand the authority of the state's prison watchdog agency. The legislation would allow prison employees and inmates' families, not just lawmakers and prisoners, to file complaints with the Legislative Corrections Ombudsman, triggering independent investigations. The bills would also require the Department of Corrections to provide medical records needed to investigate inmates' deaths and allow outside experts to inspect prison conditions. Supporters say the changes are needed to improve oversight following recent inmate deaths and ongoing concerns about prison safety and living conditions. The bills are now awaiting action in the House Judiciary Committee. In sports, the Tigers let another lead slip away as they fell to the Astros 7-5, losing three games in the four-game series. The 10-game homestand was not what they were looking for as they went 5-5 after sweeping the first series. The Tigers hit the road to play the Yankees in New York. First pitch is tonight at 7:05. Today, scattered thunderstorms in the morning will give way to mostly cloudy skies. This afternoon, a high of 82. Tonight, expect partly cloudy skies, a slight chance of a stray shower or thunderstorm, a low of 73. Tomorrow turns hotter, intervals of clouds and sunshine, a high near 90. And Wednesday will be a mix of sun and clouds, a slight chance of a pop-up shower, a high of 89. That's your weather forecast. I'm Nick Rudy for 102.3 and 103.3 FM, 1270 AM, Triple Talk, WMKT.
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2: Nancy Skinner knows what it's like to run in the dog days of summer into the primary. And then, of course, the general election seems to happen quickly after all of this campaigning that's gone on for months and years, not to mention the fundraising. A seasoned progressive voice in Michigan politics, you know her by now. She's, you know, run on climate change and economic justice. And she began her political journey 2004 running in a Democrat primary that included, well, a certain state senator from Illinois named Barack Obama. And she's on our AT&T line right now, engaging with grassroots movements. She's an advocate for an equitable future, a greener future. And we appreciate her talking politics. Nice to reconnect with you again.
3: Michael Patrick Shields, how are you, my friend?
2: What was that like to run against Barack Obama at the time? Did you have any idea that, you know, the way the tumblers would fall after that?
3: No, before I got in. And then I met him, of course, and then I'm like, whoa! But here's what's interesting, because I did know the young Obama. We had several debates and forums and whatnot, so we got to interact a lot. And even we had dinner after a debate one time, and I was impersonating the other, so there were seven in our race, the others in the race for my second city background. And he's like, do you do me? I'm like, of course I do. It was the fundamental and dynamic question is, he's like, Skinner, here's you. All you need is courage and big, bold ideas. Like, I don't sound like that. I was a radio host, Michael, as you know, in Chicago. So, yeah. So here's what's really striking to me about having been in that, seeing that man and how his of course, that stutter with has improved greatly. But doing my research on this primary race here coming up in Michigan, which is really shaping up to be where all the nation's eyes are, I did go see, full disclosure, I ran against Haley. I don't work for the campaign, any of the campaigns. I'm not a surrogate at all. But I did do my deep dive, and so I know Haley from that race. I went to her victory party afterwards, even though I lost. My dad passed away like a month before the election, and I was his caregiver. So I didn't have it in me to really run. But in any case, so I saw Abdul speak. I actually went to the Jews for Abdul meeting in Pontiac, and I'm not Jewish, but I have a broken leg, and so it was close. In hearing him speak, the vibe I got was young Obama, young Obama. Oh my God, they have a certain presence, okay, in the way they deliver and the points that, you know, of course, Obama ran on healthcare too back. This was 2004. I ran on climate change. He was healthcare. And now I see Al Sayed. Plus, he went to Michigan. Okay, so that's me. Go blue. No, but he is such an amazing communicator, and he can read and feel the people, and what they really want is some change in money out of pockets or out of politics in your pocket. And Medicare for All is his platform, which he said, you've got to have some voices that start to say, how can this get better? Because it's certainly only getting worse and worse and worse. But the whole point was, I said, oh my God, he's got Obama vibes. This is exactly the same feeling I had when I first started listening to Obama. So I think people underestimate, well, when the electability question comes up, I just respond, no, this guy has a better chance of beating Mike Rogers than the other two candidates in that race, just because they don't have the he went to U of M, okay, undergrad, went to Columbia University, got his medical degree, and then Oxford, who's a Rhodes Scholar. They only give out 100 of those scholarships worldwide. So the dude is so smart, Michael. But then he puts the human, factor, that X factor, the presence into how he communicates with people. And so that's where I just became a supporter of his. But I'm not working this campaign.
2: Well, if you're looking for something different, I mean, you're talking about two elected officials in Haley Stevens and Mallory

0: and a guy who seems like he's elected because he's been around forever, Mike Rogers, when you get to the general election. So if you are somebody who wants something completely different, Abdul al-Sayed might be appealing to you if you're in the middle, but the opposition research and the negative campaigning that is going to come out of the woodwork, I mean, he seems like a lively guy, and he seems like he comes right at you, and he seems like he's got a good way of deflecting things. But it will be a torrent unlike maybe we've ever seen in Michigan. True?
1: Here's the thing. It already happened. As a primary candidate and an outsider, I don't know whether that's because he happens to be Muslim or whatnot. He grew up in born in Detroit and grew up in Michigan and graduated from Bloomfield Hills and was a captain of his football team and lacrosse and all that. But that has every – is he a doctor? You know, it was the McMorrow campaign that said, you know, he's not really a doctor. He is a doctor. He has an MD. Okay, that's what – but – he's already gone through this. The other two candidates, what do we know, for instance, about Mallory McMorrow when she showed up in Michigan in 2016 and ran in 2017? What was her back? Why has there been no scrutiny? Because when I looked it up, she was working for Mattel, the toy company in L.A., she was the lead designer on the kitty car, Hot Wheels. Okay, that doesn't really put you into the automotive hero space. But and Haley Stevens, her majors were poli sci, and she's only working like government gigs. So she is pure establishment. She has a master's too in poli sci. So she's always wanted to be a politician. She's got $30 million from AIPAC, which is another flashpoint in this race. And the two opponents have these dark money groups. This is where I think this race is really focused on, is these dark money groups.
0: Well, that's what I mean. Won't it be painted radical Muslim versus FBI Mike Rogers guy? Won't it come down to that?
1: No, you see an energy that's happening across the country, you know, and New York is different than Michigan, right? But Abdul is not a democratic socialist, who won in New York. The commies, I think that's so
0: Isn't
1: funny.
0: Isn't he tight with Bernie Sanders?
1: Yeah. Oh, Bernie endorsed him. Yeah, certainly. Mm-hmm. And Bernie's not a socialist, a democratic socialist. That's a different party. It's been around forever, okay? So that's a little out there. I'm a progressive Democrat. I'd say that's the same category that he is. He just got the endorsement of Chris Van Hollen out of Maryland, which is huge because I think he's going to be the next leader in Senate. And he's a progressive Democrat. You know, there's just different shades. But the funny thing is when they started calling the New York people and all Democrats, or Democrats, depending on which cable news show you're watching, commies. And I'm like, communist? Okay, here's my answer to that. If you take or believe in Social Security, Medicare, or Medicaid, then he just called you a communist. Okay? Because those are social programs. That is what they are. Just affect one of them, Medicare for All, and expand one of those programs, because guess what? They say the party's changing. No, the party's not changing. The facts on the ground are changing.
0: Nancy Skinner, I hope your name is in the new Obama Library on the south side of Chicago, because your presence on the airwaves still resonates there, and they have here across Michigan. Thank you so much. Have you ever wondered why health insurance costs seem to keep going up? I was doing some research online and I stumbled upon some surprising information on Blue Cross Blue Shield of Michigan's website, miBlueDaily.com/affordability. 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It's eye-opening information that can help everyone better understand the complexities of the healthcare

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Jackson is a Country Music Hall of Famer, and he's in retirement now. He had his final concert on the weekend in Nashville, of all places, and he ran through all of his hits with real ferocity, according to the Associated Press. I Don't Even Know Your Name, Living on Love, Summertime Blues, Midnight in Montgomery, music videos played for each of the songs on a giant screen behind the stage, and he walked from side to side greeting everybody, singing about the power of real country music. And he said, if anyone has lived the American dream, it's me. And there were plenty of anecdotes too. He talked about his writing and his wife, and the song he wrote, I'd Love You All Over Again, was for their 10th anniversary, and how the radio from Chasing That Neon Radio is in the Country Music Hall of Fame. And he mentioned that Drive for Daddy Gene was written after his father died, and he teased his audience, and he said goodbye. Now, 5 years ago, and he's 67 now, he shared that he has a degenerative nerve condition that affects his balance, and he said he was diagnosed with it about 10 years ago. It's a genetic condition, and it affects his ability to walk and perform. So they gave $1 of every ticket sold to charity, and there was a storm delay, so he didn't hit the stage till 9:35 p.m., and as you can imagine, for the opener, Gone Country, the crowd went wild, and there he was in action with that smoky baritone and the timeless songs. And he said it's overwhelming, and he says, I'm not going to spend too much time on that last show stuff, but it was, with fireworks there for country music superstar Alan Jackson in his Stetson hat, and he's from Noonan, Georgia. And his career kicked off in the 80s and then exploded. And so we've been hearing and will hear his music all morning. He sold over 60 million records, if you can believe that. And there he was at Nissan Stadium in Nashville, bringing his career to an end with an event called Last Call, One More for the Road, the finale, the goodbye for Alan Jackson.

0: by the way, if you can't imagine retiring, a lot of people can't. A big percentage of Americans say they have no choice but to keep on working. And we'll talk to Paula Cunningham in the coming days. She of AARP fame, about why that is in this day and age. It's Michael Patrick Shields with you through the AT&T microphones. A man who, well, he's retired because he decided not to run for re-election, Joe Biden. And very often when U.S. presidents are U.S. presidents former, they stay quiet and they don't really get involved and they don't really criticize what's going on. But that's a quaint notion that seems to be gone because, and he's not the first to do it, obviously. Well, Donald Trump did it because he planned to run again, and Barack Obama did it because he wanted to get people elected and wanted to stay relevant, I guess. But, oh, here's Joe Biden. This weekend at an event, I think this was in Maryland, took the stage and took after Donald Trump.
1: Look, it's not just his deliberate distortion and destruction of NATO and choosing Putin as an American over American allies, or the fact that he's diminished our standing in the eyes of the world more than any president in history has. It's not just his vanity projects, tearing down the east wing of the White House, making room for his ballroom, putting his name on a Kennedy Center, building an arch in his own honor, even hiring his own pool guy to fix the reflecting pool. Whoa, what a loser. Folks, it's not just that. Reflecting pool reflects something even worse than the narcissism and incompetence at the core of this administration. It's the corruption, the brazen, blatant corruption. Corruption on a scale never seen before in American history in any administration. Trump has made billions of dollars since returning to the White House. It's simply stunning to me. He has no shame. And frankly, it's embarrassing for the country. But Trump could care less.
0: That was at a Democrat gala at a Maryland casino. Donald Trump was being ridiculed by the former President Joe Biden there. And oh, by the way, at this great American State Fair, guy dressed up like Uncle Sam was arrested for pleasuring himself in the middle of the fair, Uncle Sam, according to the U.S. Sun newspaper. It's Michael Patrick. You can't make it up. You can't. Okay. 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
11: Honest, it was a bad showing for Cadillac, and this misery season continues for whatever reason. I'm not sure what to make of that.
8: Can't seem to get it together, and Silverstone, I'm told, is the next race in England.
11: Yes.
8: And you can watch it on IMAX this weekend at the theater if you want to really sort of get into it. I might put that on my schedule.
11: Well, it is a 9 a.m. Eastern time, you know, lights out, as they call it in Formula One, so maybe you've never been to a movie theater that early in the morning. If you want to do it, check it out. It'd be super cool. For my money, it is the best race of the year. The British fans are great, and the drivers come all out for this. It seems like everybody's, it's like almost kind of like the Super Bowl for these teams because they really want to show out. So if you are ever going to watch a race on this holiday weekend, I think this is the one, and it'd be best to turn away from the Tigers going forward. My goodness, they bring in an Astros team over the weekend at home. Good crowds in downtown Detroit, and the team just cannot get it done. They fell yesterday 7-5 in 10 innings. Kenley Jansen, he came in the 10th inning with the game tied, obviously, and he got the loss. He allowed 4 runs on 2 hits and a walk. So Detroit has dropped 5 of their last 6 games, and they're going to visit the Yankees for a 3-game series that starts tonight. I know the Yankees played on Sunday Night Baseball last night, and that game went late, but I don't think it's really going to matter tonight. The Cubs over the Brewers in extra innings 4-3. Now Chicago brings in the San Diego Padres this week, and we just saw the Padres act against the Dodgers yesterday. LA did win 4-2, and now the Dodgers, oh my goodness, they go to the Athletics for a series that starts today. I gotta check the ticket prices because they play in a minor league ballpark, and you know these Dodger fans are ravenous and they want to get out and see their team. I bet you the ticket prices are through the roof. One World Cup game yesterday, and we are in the knockout stage, and Team Canada moves on. They beat South Africa. Let me get this right. 1-0. And that's brought to you by Dean Transportation.
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12: 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Today alone, 5,370 people in the United States

0: National Weather Service in Gaylord has issued a severe thunderstorm warning for East Central Leelanau County in northern Michigan until 9:45 a.m. At 8:56 a.m., a severe thunderstorm was located 8 miles west of Northport, or 9 miles north of Leland, moving east at 25 miles per hour. Hazard, 60 miles per hour wind gusts and half-dollar size hail. Source, radar indicated. Impact, hail damage to vehicles is expected. Expect wind damage to roofs, siding, and trees. This severe thunderstorm will be near Northport around 9 a.m. Leelanau State Park around 9:05 a.m. Graham Traverse Light and Domina around 9:10 a.m. For your protection, move to an interior room on the lowest floor of a building. Repeating, a severe thunderstorm warning has been issued until 9:45 a.m. for the following county, Leelanau, Michigan.
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2: 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I'm Nick Rudy with your local news. An 80-year-old Cadillac man is in custody after allegedly breaking into a Save-A-Lot on North Mitchell Street early Saturday morning. Cadillac police responded just before 6 to a report of a broken door window and found the suspect inside the store. Officers entered through the broken window and located the man in one of the aisles and arrested him on a charge of breaking and entering. He's lodged in the Wexford County Jail. The Cadillac Area Public Schools Board of Education has approved a nearly $43.4 million budget for the upcoming school year, despite a projected deficit.

0: The district expects about $42.8 million in revenue, leaving a shortfall of roughly $543,000, which officials say will be covered using reserve funds. Even with that, the district's fund balance is expected to remain at about $18.6 million. The budget was approved unanimously and is based on current enrollment estimates while the district awaits final state funding decisions. The Grand Traverse County Road Commission has approved several summer construction projects. Work on Frank Road near Meyer is expected to begin next week, while resurfacing projects on East Silver Lake Road and Skigamog Point Road will also get underway. A long-delayed replacement of the Ramsey Road Timber Bridge is moving forward after new funding was secured. Meanwhile, bids for the Beitner Road Bridge replacement and the Hammond Road reconstruction will be awarded in mid-July, while the planned Cass Road reconstruction has been delayed until 2027 because of flood-related detour traffic. In sports, the Tigers let another lead slip away as they fell to the Astros 7-5, losing three games in the four-game series. The 10-game homestand was not what they were looking for as they went 5-5 after sweeping the first series. The Tigers hit the road to play the Yankees in New York. First pitch is tonight at 7:05. Today, scattered thunderstorms in the morning will give way to mostly cloudy skies. This afternoon, a high of 82. Tonight, expect partly cloudy skies, a slight chance of a stray shower or thunderstorm, a low of 73. Tomorrow turns hotter, intervals of clouds and sunshine, a high near 90. And Wednesday will be a mix of sun and clouds, a slight chance of a pop-up shower, a high of 89. That's your weather forecast. 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
1: I'm Jerry Willis, and this is the Fox Business Report.
2: Crude oil prices are narrowly higher this morning. Barron's says though the U.S. and Iran agreed to resume peace talks, the recent strikes threatened to undermine peace efforts, and the uncertainty has impacted oil markets to begin the week. Comcast revealed this morning it will split into two publicly traded companies, NBC Universal Sky, its TV and movie business and theme parks, will spin off. Reuters says the Paramount Skydance deal to buy Warner Brothers Discovery is expected to boost competition, and Comcast has been losing broadband customers to T-Mobile and Verizon and to fiber rivals building out networks. Verizon is stepping up its international presence. It will merge global operations with Britain's BT Group. That's your Fox Business Report. I'm Jenny Coselda. Invested in you.
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4: 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I'm Nick Rudy with your local news. The National Cherry Festival is searching for a new headliner after Ludacris canceled his July 11th concert at the Pepsi Bayside Music Stage. Festival officials say his management cited unforeseen scheduling conflicts just 3 weeks before the performance. Ticket holders will receive an email with information on next steps, while organizers say they're working to find a replacement and will share updates as soon as they're available. Flood victims around Black Lake are facing difficult decisions months after the spring flooding. Many homeowners, most without flood insurance, are struggling to afford repairs, while some are tearing down longtime family cottages or selling to investors looking for bargain-priced waterfront property. Local officials say several homes are already being demolished, though most residents plan to rebuild and stay. Experts warn flooding is expected to be more frequent, making flood insurance increasingly important, even for homes outside traditional flood zones. A bipartisan package of bills in the Michigan House would expand the authority of the state's prison watchdog agency. The legislation would allow prison employees and inmates' families, not just lawmakers and prisoners, to file complaints with the Legislative Corrections Ombudsman, triggering independent investigations. The bills would also require the Department of Corrections to provide medical records needed to investigate inmates' deaths and allow outside experts to inspect prison conditions. Supporters say the changes are needed to improve oversight following recent inmate deaths and ongoing concerns about prison safety and living conditions. The bills are now awaiting action in the House Judiciary Committee. In sports, the Tigers let another lead slip away as they fell to the Astros 7-5, losing three games in the four-game series. The 10-game homestand was not what they were looking for as they went 5-5 after sweeping the first series. The Tigers hit the road to play the Yankees in New York. First pitch is tonight at 7:05. Today, scattered thunderstorms in the morning will give way to mostly cloudy skies. This afternoon, a high of 82. Tonight, expect partly cloudy skies, a slight chance of a stray shower or thunderstorm, a low of 73. Tomorrow turns hotter, intervals of clouds and sunshine, a high near 90. And Wednesday will be a mix of sun and clouds, a slight chance of a pop-up shower, a high of 89. That's your weather forecast. I'm Nick Rudy for 102.3 and 103.3 FM, 1270 AM, Triple Talk, WMKT.
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1: News. I'm Therese Crowley. Now Iran wants to talk after U.S. threats of devastation for breaking the ceasefire. President Trump posting Iran has requested a meeting to take place tomorrow in Doha.
6: This all started late last

0: week when the Iranians targeted vessels in the Strait of Hormuz with one-way attack drones. We know the U.S. responded with strikes in southwestern Iran. When the Iranians attacked yet another oil tanker, the U.S. ramped up strikes, going after Iranian military surveillance infrastructure, communication systems, air defense sites, drone storage facilities, and mine-laying capabilities.
1: Fox's Trey Yingston, Tel Aviv. Big day in court, the Supreme Court, with several end-of-term decisions, maybe including birthright citizenship. Alec Murdaugh in South Carolina on his retrial for killing his wife and son, and in New York, Luigi Mangione pretrial on the United Healthcare CEO's killing. 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
5: Yeah, so yield is, it's all relative. We're really focused on growing a diverse array of crops. We're one of the few farms that grows everything. We grow everything from seed and then transplant out into our fields. And we're definitely the largest in Emmett County in terms of growing certified organic produce now, but one of the largest in Northern Michigan. So yield is all relative. We can actually get really good yields by really focusing on our soils and how we grow. We keep improving that year after year after year. Last year was an over-the-crop bumper yield on our broccoli plant. So we just had, you know, thousands and thousands of pounds, and it's just great to see that kind of production.
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9: 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Next on today's All Outdoors Update.
10: Please be aware, our area waters have tested positive for invasive species. 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They reproduce rapidly and can lay up to 1,000 eggs a year. It's imperative that we keep them from spreading to other waters in our area. Always remember to trash unused bait when you return to shore. Spread the word, not the crayfish.
9: Michigan State Representative Dave Preston is pushing for a separate Natural Resources Commission for the Upper Peninsula. During a recent state committee hearing, he challenged a DNR representative who claimed it could be confusing.
11: You have to know what the differences are between the big water, the inland ponds, lakes, and streams, because they all have different benchmarks,
12: mm-hmm.
11: correct?
12: Mm-hmm.
11: Okay.
12: Correct.
11: So we already then have the precedent that the sportsmen and the outdoor public can read regulations and abide by them.
9: With that established, Preston said the issue stands.
11: I think it's just the recurrent resistance to change. That's the way it's been. That's the way it'll always be. I really don't appreciate, I guess, the mischaracterization.
9: Having only UP residents deciding UP-only hunting and fishing rules just makes sense, according to Preston, since it's so different than the Lower Peninsula. We've linked to the issue for you, and we'll have more on the idea coming up. I'm Jim Mishler.
12: There's one man on

0: The first team to advance to the round of 16, the U.S. plays Wednesday night against Bosnia and Herzegovina. I'm Dave Anthony, and this is Fox News.
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1: 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I'm Nick Rudy with your local news. Grand Traverse County Emergency Management Coordinator Greg Bird is retiring next month after 13 years of service. Bird helped lead the county through major emergencies, including historic flooding and severe winter storms, and says strong collaboration among local agencies was key to successful response efforts. He also praised residents for their preparedness and resilience during disasters. Bird plans to remain in the community after retirement. The 61st annual Alpenfest returns to downtown Gaylord July 14th through the 18th, bringing 5 days of live music, carnival rides, parades, and more. Organizers say what sets Alpenfest apart is its focus on local businesses, nonprofits, and community groups rather than large commercial vendors. The event typically draws between 10,000 and 30,000 visitors and celebrates Gaylord's German and Swiss heritage. You can learn more at GaylordAlpenFest.org. Downtown Traverse City is stepping up trash collection after overflowing garbage bins drew recent complaints. The DDA, the city, and waste hauler GFL have agreed to increase pickups to twice a day on Saturdays and Sundays and add extra trash containers in high traffic areas. The DDA says it already has about 90 bins downtown and also relies on its clean and green team to help keep streets clean. Officials hope the added service will prevent future overflows as summer tourism continues. And in sports tonight, the Tigers open up a 6-game road trip. Their first stop is in New York. They take on the Yankees tonight at 7:05. I'm Nick Rudy. You're caught up on local news. A look at your forecast after the latest from Fox News.
2: I'm Lauren Simonetti, and this is the Fox Business Report.
3: Stocks gained at the open, helped by de-escalating hostilities with more talks planned to end the Iran conflict, though Peter Anderson of Anderson Capital Management expects a holding pattern through the rest of the week. Comcast shares opened up 9%. The entertainment and tech company will split in two. RBC Capital Markets sees the S&P 500 rising to 8150 in the next year. It's currently at 7620. The NASDAQ is adding SpaceX to its NASDAQ 100 index next week. SpaceX shares are up 3%. But SpaceX may have a new competitor. Aerospace manufacturer Rocket Lab is buying satellite operator Iridium. Rocket Lab shares are up 10%. Iridium up 19%. That's your Fox Business Report. I'm Jenny Cosolda. Invested in you.
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5: This is a Fox News alert. I'm Chris Foster. There are Supreme Court rulings in, 1-5-4, saying states can count mail-in ballots arriving after Election Day.
6: Mississippi has a state law which allows ballots to be counted, mail-in ballots, after Election Day. If they come in, they're postmarked and meet the state requirements, but it is a 5-4 loss for Republicans.
5: Fox Chief Legal Correspondent Shannon Bream. The Supreme Court rules that President Trump can fire the heads of independent federal agencies, overturning a 1935 law, except for the Federal Reserve. He cannot remove Fed board member Lisa Cook. And the Supreme Court lets stand a $5 million federal jury verdict that President Trump sexually abused writer E. Jean Carroll in the mid-90s, then defamed her in a 2022 social media post. After back-and-forth attacks over the weekend, President Trump says Iran has requested a meeting that will be held tomorrow in Doha, Qatar. But one of Iran's top negotiators with the U.S. denies any new meetings are scheduled. 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
8: Today, mostly cloudy skies for most of your day before clearing up and becoming mostly sunny for the rest of it with a high of 82. Tonight, partly cloudy with just a slight chance of a stray shower or thunderstorm, low of 73. Tomorrow,

Calls for a hotter day with intervals of clouds and sunshine and a high near 90. Wednesday brings a mix of sun and clouds with just a slight chance of pop-up shower or thunderstorm and a high of 89. Your weather on Triple Talk WMKT.

0: 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Tell them Bill sent you today. On this Monday, I wrote a message of the day last week that Robert De Niro, the actor, very fine actor, should leave the country, should move somewhere else. And I think this is the first time I've ever said that about a celebrity. It's not that I care what De Niro thinks about Donald Trump or the country or politics or anything like that, but he's so hateful. The man is just basing his entire career now on hatred. And he has a little bit of influence, not a lot, but a little. But my thinking is this, wouldn't you be a happier guy, Bobby, if you lived someplace else that wasn't run by Republicans or President Trump? You can go to South America, Caribbean will take you. You're a rich guy worth $500 million, owns restaurants, owns booze companies, and he's made some money in the movies, of course. But why are you here? Your kind of hatred isn't going to change many minds. You're talking to the hate choir. So I have some suggestions for Bobby. I think you like Uruguay. 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
2: Today, mostly cloudy skies for most of your day before clearing up and becoming mostly sunny for the rest of it with a high of 82. Tonight, partly cloudy with just a slight chance of a stray shower or thunderstorm, low of 73. Tomorrow calls for a hotter day with intervals of clouds and sunshine and a high near 90. Wednesday brings a mix of sun and clouds with just a slight chance of pop-up shower or thunderstorm and a high of 89. Your weather on Triple Talk WMKT.
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0: I tell you, this, I am struck over and over again by, we are blessed to have Donald Trump as president for this celebration, because guaranteed none of the stuff that is happening in Washington would be happening if it wasn't for Donald Trump. None of it. Please go see it. Embed this stuff, plant it deep into your children. We also have the American story that is happening, celebrating America's 250th birthday. And it's on the torch right now, and it is an epic cinematic sound experience, from shipwrecks to spiritual firestorms to wilderness wars to political showdowns to near collapses to its assassination. It has everything in it. And it takes us hours and hours and hours and hours to produce each hour, and it's well worth it. It has been a joy to produce these. Originally, it was a 10-part series for my Torch platform, but it is now going to be 20 episodes, and we may continue it if it continues to be listened to. The special airs, we've cut it down to a 3-hour period just for the radio audience. 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Embed it deeply into your children. It will change their worldview and their life. It really will. All right, let me tell you about the International Fellowship. As America celebrates its 250th anniversary, it's worth asking, what makes alliances last? The strongest are built on shared principles, belief in freedom, faith, democracy, and the idea that some things are worth defending, no matter the cost. That's why the friendship between the United States and Israel has endured for so many decades. In fact, John F. Kennedy said something about Israel that has proven remarkable in its prophecy. He said, Israel was not created in order to disappear. Israel will endure and flourish. And it is. It is still doing that. We celebrate America's independence. Israel is a reminder that free nations don't survive by accident. They survive because people pray for them, stand with them, and refuse to take their freedom for granted. That's why I'm grateful for the work of IFCJ. As America celebrates the 250th anniversary of America, the International Fellowship of Christians and Jews turns toward God in prayer, asking that his wisdom would guide the elected officials and lead America and Israel to moral clarity and unity. Get your USA Israel flag pin today. 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
6: 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I'm Nick Rudy with your local news. Grand Traverse County Emergency Management Coordinator Greg Bird is retiring next month after 13 years of service. Bird helped lead the county through major emergencies, including historic flooding and severe winter storms, and says strong collaboration among local agencies was key to successful response efforts.

0: He also praised residents for their preparedness and resilience during disasters. Byrd plans to remain in the community after retirement. The 61st annual Alpenfest returns to downtown Gaylord July 14th through the 18th, bringing 5 days of live music, carnival rides, parades, and more. Organizers say what sets Alpenfest apart is its focus on local businesses, nonprofits, and community groups rather than large commercial vendors. The event typically draws between 10,000 and 30,000 visitors and celebrates Gaylord's German and Swiss heritage. You can learn more at GaylordAlpenfest.org. Downtown Traverse City is stepping up trash collection after overflowing garbage bins drew recent complaints. The DDA, the city, and waste hauler GFL have agreed to increase pickups to twice a day on Saturdays and Sundays and add extra trash containers in high traffic areas. The DDA says it already has about 90 bins downtown and also relies on its clean and green team to help keep streets clean. Officials hope the added service will prevent future overflows as summer tourism continues. And in sports tonight, the Tigers open up a 6-game road trip. Their first stop is in New York. They take on the Yankees tonight at 7:05. I'm Nick Rudy. You're caught up on local news. A look at your forecast after the latest from Fox News.
1: I'm Taylor Riggs, and this is the Fox Business Report.
2: Stocks have been mostly higher today, helped by signs the U.S. and Iran are again looking for a diplomatic end to the conflict. BAT, British American Tobacco, is planning to cut about 5,500 jobs by the end of the year to cut costs and simplify operations. It owns Camel and Lucky Strike brands. The Wall Street Journal says BAT employs 47,000 staff globally. It also sells vaping and nicotine products, though tobacco is still the largest part of its sales and earnings. Comcast is separating its media and tech business. Current Comcast co-CEO Mike Cavanaugh will run the standalone NBC Universal. And luxury brand Saks Global says it's coming out of bankruptcy in a much better position. It's rebranding itself as Exemplar Luxury Group. That's your Fox Business Report. I'm Jenny Coselda. Invested in you.
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4: Fox News, I'm Therese Crowley. Supreme Court end-of-term decisions. One allows Mississippi to keep counting late mail-in voting ballots up to 5 days after the election. Ex-lawyer Alec Murdaugh returns to South Carolina court in Prison Orange on his murder retrial. Fox's Steve Harrigan.
5: First time we're seeing him in court since they threw out his conviction on two murder charges. The defense really wants two things today. They want a change of venue out of a small community where everyone knows all the details of this case. They also want an analysis of DNA material that was found underneath the fingernail of the murdered wife.
4: Maggie and son Paul murdered 5 years ago. President Trump hosting Iran has requested a meeting to take place tomorrow in Doha after U.S. threats of devastation for breaking the ceasefire. AAA finds gas at $3.86 a gallon. 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
7: Today, mostly cloudy skies for most of your day before clearing up and becoming mostly sunny for the rest of it with a high of 82. Tonight, partly cloudy with just a slight chance of a stray shower or thunderstorm, low of 73. Tomorrow calls for a hotter day with intervals of clouds and sunshine and a high near 90. Wednesday brings a mix of sun and clouds with just a slight chance of pop-up shower or thunderstorm and a high of 89. Your weather on Triple Talk WMKT.

Welcome to the Glenn Beck program. I'm going to talk to you a little bit about Iran. I want to talk to you some more about democratic socialism.

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8: 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It's imperative that we keep them from spreading to other waters in our area. Always remember to trash unused bait when you return to shore. 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
7: Michigan State Representative Dave Preston is pushing for a separate Natural Resources Commission for the Upper Peninsula. During a recent state committee hearing, he challenged a DNR representative who claimed it could be confusing.
9: You have to know what the differences are between the big water, the inland ponds, lakes, and streams, because they all have different benchmarks, correct?
10: Mm-hmm.
9: Okay.
10: Correct.
9: So we already then have the precedent that the sportsmen and the outdoor public can read regulations and abide by them.
7: With that established, Preston said the issue stands.
9: I think it's just the recurrent resistance to change. That's the way it's been. That's the way it'll always be. I really don't appreciate, I guess, the mischaracterization.
7: Having only UP residents deciding UP-only hunting and fishing rules just makes sense, according to Preston, since it's so different than the Lower Peninsula. We've linked to the issue for you, and we'll have more on the idea coming up. I'm Jim Mishler.
11: There's one man on this earth who really, truly gets it.
12: The fact is, we can destroy this regime if we want to. It's not Germany. It's not Imperial Japan. It's not Stalin and the Soviet Union. It's not China, Mao, or Xi. It's already on its back. The military activity we undertook was not intended to destroy.

0: make them up. Remember this decision? It said that Congress needs to actually do the work of legislating. You can't have the EPA. You can't have various government agencies just inventing laws without Congress being involved. No more pen and a phone for the president of the United States. Laws are written by the legislature. So the court has not been just handing power to the presidency. It's been restoring power to its constitutional construction. Now, you just heard Jonathan Turley reference an election decision today. We did get one. It wasn't birthright citizenship. That is expected tomorrow. Tomorrow's supposed to be the last day. And we could get two big ones tomorrow, including on birthright citizenship. So we'll probably have a lot to talk about on tomorrow's program. But we got an election decision today. It involved mail-in ballots. And it didn't go exactly the way you and I would want. More ahead on The Vince Show.
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0: National Weather Service in Gaylord has issued a flash flood warning for East Central Leelanau County in northern Michigan until 2:15 p.m. At 12:16 p.m., the public reported thunderstorms producing heavy rain across the warned area. Between 3 and 5 inches of rain have fallen. Flooding impacts will continue, but no additional rainfall is expected. Flash flooding is ongoing or expected to begin shortly. Hazard, flash flooding caused by thunderstorms. Source, public reported. Impact, flash flooding of small creeks and streams, urban areas, highways, streets and underpasses, as well as other poor drainage and low-lying areas. Some locations that will experience flash flooding include Grand Traverse Light, Northport, Omena and Leelanau State Park. Turn around, don't drown when encountering flooded roads. Most flood deaths occur in vehicles. Be aware of your surroundings and do not drive on flooded roads. In hilly terrain, there are hundreds of low water crossings which are potentially dangerous in heavy rain. Do not attempt to cross flooded roads. Find an alternate route. Flooding is occurring or is imminent. It is important to know where you are relative to streams, rivers, or creeks which can become killers in heavy rains. Campers and hikers should avoid streams or creeks. Please report observed flooding to local emergency services or law enforcement and request they pass this information to the National Weather Service when you can do so safely. Repeating, a flash flood.
1: Does that work in school? Are we teaching kids that now? Am I missing something? Can they turn in their essays a week late? Is that a thing? Can you turn in the test now days after the test is actually administered, the exam? Can you do the exam at some other time? Is that how this works now? I'm sorry, maybe I've missed the rules. I thought deadlines were deadlines. I thought that when you were given expectations, you're supposed to fulfill them, that success lies in you meeting those expectations, exceeding those expectations. Why do we have such low standards for our elections? What's going on there? Is the answer fraud? Seems like the answer is fraud. You know, in California, they allow people to handwrite their postmark date on the envelope. Handwrite it. Oh, so you're saying people could backdate their ballot? Yes, they could backdate their ballot to pretend they had actually submitted it on time. It's a total disaster. So today we get a decision from the court, joined by Chief Justice Roberts and Amy Coney Barrett, that people can keep sending in ballots late. Well, as long as they get in, you know, and they were postmarked before Election Day, then they can keep receiving them. Here's Shannon Bream today on Fox describing this dumpster fire of a decision.
2: This is not a win for Republicans who were challenging this. Mississippi has a state law which allows ballots to be counted, mail-in ballots, after Election Day. If they come in, they're postmarked, and meet the state requirements. But it's a 5-4 loss for Republicans. And an interesting cobbling together of who wrote on this. Justice Barrett wrote the opinion. Justice Roberts joined her along with Justices Sotomayor, Kagan, and Jackson.
1: Of course.
2: So those five stuck together on this. The dissent comes from Justice Alito. Thomas Gorsuch and Kavanaugh join him. And essentially what the majority said is that these federal statutes setting Election Day don't prescribe, or they don't stand in conflict with states that want to say, okay, we have a procedure to count ballots after Election Day. Justice Alito, writing for the dissent, says today's decision is inconsistent with the terms of the Election Day statutes, contemporary election law principles, 2 centuries of historical practice, and the case law on the question presented. So if you're a state out there that counts ballots after Election Day based on your state law, that state law will stand.

0: Yeah, Alito is scathing today. He said today's decision leaves open opportunities for, you ready for it? Voter fraud. Oh. You don't say. You don't say. So voter fraud could happen. Yeah, Jimmy Carter warned us about this. Even Jimmy Carter, the late Jimmy Carter, he's rolling over in his grave. I told you about the mail-in ballots. Don't do it. Yeah, he's saying voter fraud is more capable under this system that may further undermine Americans' faith in the integrity of this country's elections. Oh, look at this. I'm sorry. I should have just quoted Alito here. He says this. Diverse sources have recognized that mail-in ballots increase the potential for fraud. In 2005, a committee chaired by former President Jimmy Carter and former Secretary of State James Baker found that absentee voting was the, quote, largest source of potential voter fraud in American elections. In American elections. He says it's not difficult to understand why, says Justice Alito. When somebody votes by mail, it's harder for officials to verify the authenticity of the ballots, the identity of the person who's sending them. In other words, it is a vector, that's the word they use, a vector for fraud. And the court gave it the stamp of approval today. That's fine. Let our elections be chaos. I thought Election Day meant something. Justice Alito happens to think Election Day means something. It's a day. You either get your ballot in by that day or you're done. We can't have this like loosey-goose system. The system has to work. So how do we make the system work? Well, there's a piece of legislation dedicated to that. It's called the Save America Act, and Republicans in the United States Senate, some of them, are fighting back against us. Why is that? Why is that? Did you see what they just did to Scott Pressler? They're treating Scott Pressler like garbage. The leadership is. Because all he wants is the Save America Act. Scott Pressler wouldn't hurt anybody. Now he's a threat? We'll explain. Coming up on The Vince Show.
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5: Stocks are gaining, helped by expectations for more negotiations in the U.S.-Iran conflict. The U.S. Supreme Court says President Trump cannot remove Fed Governor Lisa Cook now, and her fate will be decided by lower

0: The National Weather Service has issued a severe thunderstorm warning for the following Michigan counties, Sheboygan and Emmett, effective until 1:17 p.m. The National Weather Service in Gaylord has issued a severe thunderstorm warning for west central Sheboygan County in northern Michigan, central Emmett County in northern Michigan, until 1:15 p.m. Eastern Daylight Time. At 12:32 p.m. Eastern Daylight Time, a severe thunderstorm was located over Pleasant View or near Pelston, moving east at 25 miles per hour. Hazard: 60 miles per hour wind gusts and quarter-size hail. Source: radar indicated. Impact: hail damage to vehicles is expected. Expect wind damage to roofs, siding, and trees. This severe thunderstorm will be near Pelston, Alunson, Brutus, and Odvin around 12:35 p.m. Eastern Daylight Time. Burt Lake around 12:40 p.m. Eastern Daylight Time. Indian River around 12:45 p.m. Eastern Daylight Time. Burt Lake State Park around 1 p.m. Eastern Daylight Time. Other locations impacted by this severe thunderstorm include Ricksville. Precautionary/preparedness actions. 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
1: We're not seeing a lot of evidence that you're really trying in public. I'm seeing quite a bit of the kind of play-by-play commentary, like, well, shucks, so I don't have the votes. That's not good enough. We want to see what kind of arm twisting you're doing. We want to see effort from you. So Scott Pressler was attempting to ask for that effort. And when he went at the door, he was met by a sergeant in arms for the party that told him not only is he not welcome in the room, he has to leave. Really? Yeah, here's what it sounded like as Scott Pressler was recording a video describing for the rest of us what he was experiencing. And then some lunatic, some assistant sergeant in arms in a cowboy hat, starts treating Scott Pressler like garbage.
2: Hey guys, this is Scott Pressler. I'm here at the South Dakota State Convention. I have a ticket, and they are saying that I can't come in. So we're going to find out very shortly why I am not being allowed as one of the biggest supporters of President Donald J. Trump.
3: I'm big on Facebook too, and I'm the saying you can't come in because guess what? You're posting this little piss and moan session on Facebook. So you just get the hell out of here. Thank you.
2: You see how the grassroots are welcomed in Senate Majority Leader Thune's territory? Interesting, my friends.

0: for John Thune. Boy, it's embarrassing it got that far, though. You had nearly half the room shouting to censure the incumbent Republican senator from South Dakota, the leader of the Republican Party in the Senate, because he's failing to do the bare minimum and get the Save America Act passed. What a disaster. But it's also a sign of your success. It is also a clear sign of the success you've had so far. Can you remember a grassroots movement that's had this much impact? Truly this much impact. I mean, obviously, the election of President Trump is circumventing the powers that be, no question. The ability of the American people to dictate the future of this country, regardless of what the establishment wants, that was clearly seen in President Trump's multiple election victories. But this grassroots movement on behalf of a piece of legislation designed to restore integrity to America's elections, this is very unusual. There's no money behind this. I'm not aware of anybody. Jim, do you know anybody who's been paid to push the Save America Act? I'm not aware of any.
1: No.
0: I'm not aware of any billionaire backers or anything. I don't. Has Elon Musk even tweeted about it? Maybe he has from time to time. I like Elon. I'm sure he thinks the Save America Act is great, but I haven't seen him dump a bunch of cash into it or anything. I don't know that like Rupert Murdoch has been pushing a bunch of money into this. No, this has been, in every meaningful sense, been a grassroots movement. We're now at the level where John Thune is getting nearly censured by his own state party, where he's coming up with ludicrous rationales for trying to block Scott Pressler from attending a Republican event when this guy works to get Republicans elected with every waking breath. We've got people like Bill Cassidy and Thumbelina in North Carolina and John Cornyn whining in public about all of the pressure that they're under to do even the bare minimum of their jobs. Is it frustrating? Yes. But in another sense, it is wonderful. It's wonderful that you are wielding this power to this effect. And we're going to keep wielding it until we get what we want. More ahead on The Vince Show.
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5: Well, thank you, Blackout Coffee, for helping us out today. Blackout Coffee is so good, so excellent. And, you know, as it charges me up every day, I have a drinking, I think I'm on my third cup, Jim. It's very good stuff. And you know something? You should do Blackout Coffee too. If you haven't tried it yet, I would give it a try because it'll make your life a lot better. In fact, in the morning, first thing I get the Blackout Coffee and then I can dive right into the news. I really can. 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
5: 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Okay, well, we've got some whiners in the United States Senate. I know you know, but boy, they're whining at more volume than ever. Here's Thambolino on CNN this weekend saying that the Save America Act undermines confidence in our elections. What? Are you serious right now? Yeah, he's just saying he doesn't want to do it because if he tries, then he's going to undermine confidence in the election.
6: I am concerned that we're going to continue to cast doubt on elections in November and erode what has been a 250-year tradition of a peaceful transition of power. You know, I have people telling me I need to implement the SAVE Act immediately in North Carolina in a state that has voter ID. It was passed when I was speaker. We've enhanced it even since then. And the president's won three times. Why do I?
5: So, okay. Do you hear what he's saying? He's straight up saying that Republican voters in North Carolina are idiots for asking for the Save America Act. It's like, we already have voter ID. What more do you want? Why do you even want me to do this? Are you serious right now? Because we want the entire nation to be playing by the rules when it comes to voting. What is wrong with you, Thom? No wonder they were going to vote him out. He saw the writing on the wall there.
6: Over the next 4 months, have to try to pursue the impossible task of implementing a bill that simply can't be implemented in that time frame. Why are we doing more things to undermine our confidence in elections rather than getting the strong message out that we'll win?

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1: A western wildfire turning deadly over the weekend.
2: Amid a wildfire outbreak across the west, 3 wildland firefighters died over the weekend fighting the Knowles Fire near the Colorado-Utah state line. They were killed during what's known as a burnover incident. That's when a wildfire overruns a firefighting crew. The crew deployed their fire shelters, which are last resort safety devices designed to reflect the intense heat of the fire and trap a pocket of breathable air. Along with the 3 firefighters who died, 2 others were injured and are being treated for burns. Fire activity has intensified across the western U.S. after consecutive days of hot, dry weather. The governors of Colorado and Utah have declared states of emergency due to the outbreak of wildfires. Max Gordon, Fox News.
1: The U.S. Forest Service just identifying the firefighters who were killed as 38-year-old Emily Barker of Michigan, 27-year-old Nick Hutcherson of Arizona, and 26-year-old Sidney Watson of Alabama. The search through earthquake devastation continues in Venezuela several days since double earthquakes that are now blamed for more than 1,400 deaths. They are finding some survivors, but thousands are believed to be missing. The strawberry moon peaks tonight.
3: It's the first full moon of summer in the northern hemisphere, called the strawberry moon because it's strawberry season. That's from a Native American name. In other parts of the world, it might be called the rose, honey, mead, lotus, or hot moon. The best view is to the southeast, elevated with no obstructions, right at moonrise when it's just above the horizon. It hangs there all night, staying lower than any other moon of the year, creating an optical illusion, making it seem larger. And an amber or orange color from how the light passes through a thicker layer of the Earth's atmosphere. Chris Foster, Fox News.
1: A rally continues on Wall Street. The Nasdaq's up nearly 400 points. Right now, the Dow's up 238, back over 52,000. I'm Lisa Brady. This is Fox News.
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6: Today, mostly cloudy skies for most of your day before clearing up and becoming mostly sunny for the rest of it with a high of 82. Tonight, partly cloudy with just a slight chance of a stray shower or thunderstorm, low of 73. Tomorrow calls for a hotter day with intervals of clouds and sunshine and a high near 90. Wednesday brings a mix of sun and clouds with just a slight chance of pop-up shower or thunderstorm and a high of 89. Your weather on Triple Talk, WMKT.
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9: Okay, 844-484-3872, 844-4 the USA. That's the way to join us today. From coast to coast, from sea to shining sea. He's got a great note from Nicole listening into the program right now. Nicole asks, if I handwrite a postmark date on my tax return and it arrives on April 20th, you know, as opposed to April 15th, Will the government fine me for being late, or will they shrug and accept my handwritten postmark date and allow it to be deemed on time?

0: love. 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
5: Yeah, here's audio of, we haven't heard from her in a while. We only do her in small doses, like once every other year or so. Debbie Wasserman Schultz saying that President Trump is very mean for telling the Haitians that it's time to go home 15 years after they were supposed to.
7: It is very clear that this despicable, revolting Supreme Court decision is the direct manifestation of what happens when you elect a naked racist as president of the United States.
5: What? I didn't know he was naked. That's crazy.
7: I'm going to say it directly because all the evidence is right there. Which country did this president call out at the beginning of his election as a whole country? That was Haiti. Which country's nationals in Springfield, Ohio, did he disgustingly refer to as individuals who target people's pets and eat cats?

The National Weather Service has issued a severe thunderstorm warning for the following Michigan counties, Sheboygan and Emmett, effective until 2:40 p.m. The National Weather Service in Gaylord has issued a severe thunderstorm warning for west central Sheboygan County in northern Michigan, east central Emmett County in northern Michigan.

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1: As Independence Day approaches this week, the nation's capital is tightening security.
2: Mayor Muriel Bowser said with the Great American State Fair, World Cup gatherings, and fireworks, D.C. will be busy and security will ramp up.
3: Independence Day events on the Mall have been designated as a national special security event.
2: That's the level at Super Bowls and presidential inaugurals. Tara McLeese of the Secret Service D.C. office said any and all potential threats are being assessed.
4: And we remain focused on advanced identification and interdiction of threats to this event.
2: Attendees are being warned to be ready for the heat, with temperatures forecast to be around 100 degrees for outdoor activities. Gernal Scott, Fox News.
1: Two former NBA players are indicted in connection with a federal gambling probe. Prosecutors accusing Malik Beasley of agreeing to tailor his performance based on prop bet trends in games with the Milwaukee Bucks in 2024. The indictment accuses Ed Davis, who's been out of the league since 2022, of placing bets on Beasley's performance. Former player Damon Jones became the first person to plead guilty in April after more than 30 were arrested. Losing at the World Cup can hurt in more ways than one.
5: Uruguay Soccer Federation reportedly canceled the private charter for its World Cup team and instead forced them to fly home separately on commercial flights. The team was ranked 16th in the world heading into the World Cup and failed to make it past the group stage. It's not the first time players were punished for World Cup performances. In 2010, France denied bonuses to their players after being eliminated in group play. South Korean players were pelted with toffees upon their return to the country in both 2014 and 2018. Giangelo Fox News.
1: Now the knockout stages are underway. Canada becoming the first to advance to the round of 16 yesterday. The U.S. plays Bosnia-Herzegovina Wednesday night. I'm Lisa Brady. This is Fox News.
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8: Today, mostly cloudy skies for most of your day before clearing up and becoming mostly sunny for the rest of it with a high of 82. Tonight, partly cloudy with just a slight chance of a stray shower or thunderstorm, low of 73. Tomorrow calls for a hotter day with intervals of clouds and sunshine and a high near 90. Wednesday brings a mix of sun and clouds with just a slight chance of pop-up shower or thunderstorm and a high of 89. Your weather on Triple Talk, WMKT.
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11: Rising from the heart of the swamp, a beacon of truth is casting its light. 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
12: All right, 844-484-3872, 844 for the USA. That's the way to join us today, from coast to coast, from sea to shining sea. Get in here on the program. We've got we have some back and forth this weekend as the Iranians decided to fire at a couple of these ships transiting the Strait of Hormuz. Bad idea, because the president decided to respond in kind. Violence will be met with violence. That's the message from the Trump administration. The president gave us some details on what exactly took place on Saturday. Saturday night, we get an update from him that United States aircraft just struck Iranian missile and drone storage locations and coastal radar sites for violating the ceasefire agreement again. It is very possible that they will never learn. There may come a point when we are no longer able to be reasonable and we'll be forced to militarily complete the job that we were very successfully started. If that happens, the Islamic Republic of Iran will no longer exist. President DJT. I saw, Jim, that there were some claims this weekend that President Trump in this message was saying he was going to destroy all of Iran, that he would eliminate everyone who lived there. That was the claim. That was, and I was

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National Weather Service in Gaylord has issued a severe thunderstorm warning for central Sheboygan County in northern Michigan until 3:15 p.m. At 2:31 p.m., a severe thunderstorm was located over Tappan Zee, or near Indian River, moving east at 15 miles per hour. Hazard, 60 miles per hour wind gusts and quarter-size hail. Source, radar indicated. Impact, hail damage to vehicles is expected. Expect wind damage to roofs, siding, and trees. This severe thunderstorm will be near Aloha, Alvano, Aloha State Park, and Mullet Lake around 2:35 p.m. For your protection, move to an interior room on the lowest floor of a building. Repeating, a severe thunderstorm warning has been issued until 3:15 p.m. for the following county, Sheboygan, Michigan.

0: Is it even a library? Does it even have books? It has a basketball court, and it looks like a trash can. But she's standing there. And remember, in Valerie Jarrett's opening speech, it may as well have been their opening prayer. She started by saying that we should be miserable about our circumstances. This library is built on stolen land. That a number of Indian tribes were here before, and they've all been eradicated by our meanness. Because we suck as a country. That was Valerie Jarrett's opening speech. And so in a sense, if that's the predominant way that the left is educating people in the United States, which it basically is, it's actually not surprising that they want to sit out a state fair dedicated to celebrating American history. They don't like American history. They don't know American history. So they've got nothing to contribute. So if those people are in charge, maybe it's better they sat it out. More ahead on The Vince Show.
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11: Miracles and misery. I'm Lisa Brady, Fox News. A top lawmaker in Venezuela just announcing more than 1,700 deaths in last week's double earthquakes, though survivors have also been found, with U.S. search teams saving a father and son yesterday.
12: That hope is dwindling, but it's still there as the rescue operations remain active.
11: Fox's Nate Foy in La Guada, a hard-hit area also hit by an aftershock. More than 100 U.S. Marines working to help reopen a port to aid rescue and relief teams delivering supplies.
12: The State Department also announced today that they are increasing the financial commitment in humanitarian aid to $300 million. A U.S. team is also helping expand operations at the international airport so that they can get supplies to the most critical areas.
11: In addition to more deaths, an official says more than 5,000 are injured, more than 15,000 homeless. The U.S. and Iran pausing strikes after trading fire in recent days over drone attacks on commercial ships.
13: The goal here for the Trump administration in the short term remains on keeping the Strait of Hormuz open and safe. But this week, those more detailed discussions on Iran's nuclear program will proceed.
11: Fox's Trey Yinks. The White House says parallel talks will happen tomorrow in Qatar. Iran's foreign ministry denies any additional talks with the U.S. A new trial date is set for the man charged in the shooting death of a healthcare executive.
14: Opening statements have been set for January 25th in Luigi Mangione's federal trial. He is accused of killing UnitedHealthcare CEO Brian Thompson outside a Midtown Manhattan hotel in December 2024. Judge Margaret Garnett said she had hoped to hold the trial this fall, but Mangione's New York State trial, set to start on September 8th, makes that, quote, impossible.
11: Fox's Tanya J. Powers. A retrial now set for April in the case against former South Carolina attorney Alec Murdoch, whose convictions for killing his wife and son were overturned. The judge has not made a decision on a defense motion for a change of venue. 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

0: expectation of privacy over data shared with a third party like Google. Jessica Rosenthal, Fox News.
1: Split decisions from the high court on federal firings, ruling 6-3 that federal agency officials can be fired by the president even without cause in the case of a Federal Trade Commission member, but treating the Federal Reserve differently in a 5-4 ruling that allows Fed Governor Lisa Cook to stay on the job as she fights her dismissal. California's governor announces a first-of-its-kind partnership with Anthropic to expand state agencies' access to AI tools.
2: Through the agreement, California Governor Gavin Newsom says state agencies and local governments, including cities and counties, will be able to access Anthropic's AI productivity assistant, Claude, at a 50% discounted price, helping with everything from summarizing documents to making services more user-friendly. Officials will also have free expert Gen AI technical assistance. Anthropic is based in San Francisco. Its head of Americas, Kate Jensen, says the company is honored by the partnership.
1: Fox's Christian Goodwin. Newsom argues the tech is being used responsibly and that AI should help workers deliver better results, not replace the human work of government. An hour to the close, a rally. The Dow's up 362. I'm Lisa Brady, Fox News.
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4: We have some partly sunny skies, but clouds are sticking around with temperatures in the upper 80s, dropping to the mid-70s by nighttime. We have some clouds overnight, but tomorrow, very sunny and hot, even humid for Tuesday. Temperatures will be in the low 90s with an extreme heat watch going into effect from Tuesday all the way through Thursday. And we also expect more thunderstorms later this week. That's your forecast on 102.3, 103.3 FM, 1270 AM, Triple Talk, WMKT.
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12: Morning, glory, and evening, grace, America. Welcome to the Hugh Hewitt Show on this Monday. It's the beginning of 2 weeks of, I think, celebration across the United States of our 250th birthday. I want to kick it off with a little bit of politics. Congresswoman Ashley Hinson joins me. She represents Iowa, and she's going to be their next United States Senator. Congresswoman, welcome. How do you get to spend your 4th of July weekend next weekend, given that you're running for Senate?
13: Yeah, well, you know, the trek through Iowa means a lot of parades. It's the 4th of July season, so I'll be out there handing out some candy, shaking some hands, and hopefully get to see my family a little bit on the 4th as well. But I am so excited to be helping celebrate America's 250th birthday in the greatest country in the world. We are the best, hands down.
12: I agree, absolutely. Let's do our work, though. Let's make a make sure that you are introduced to my audience, the audience on the Salem News Channel, the Salem Radio Network. You've been my guest before, but not as a Senate candidate. Walk us through how this wonderful person from Iowa gets misled to go out to L.A. and go to USC, become a TV anchor in L.A., and then get back to Iowa. Because I always gig my USC friends. You know that.
13: That's all right. I'll just say fight on, because that is my general attitude in life, Hugh. And I think that is the one thing that I learned really, really well in Los Angeles as a conservative fighting back against the crazy woke liberals in L.A. and even on USC's campus. I was willing to do that then, and I'm willing to do it now. So I think the most important thing is I'm an Iowan, born and raised in Iowa. I'm back representing Iowans in Northeast Iowa right now in Congress. And I always fight like I'm 10 points down in every race that I've run, because I understand how important it is to go out and earn every single vote. But Iowans expect you to deliver results. And so what I am led by every single day is that deliverable. I want to make sure that we are protecting taxpayers, that places like rural America continue to have a voice and a seat at the table. And most importantly, as I put my mom hat on here, making sure we have a safe and secure country for our children and the next generation to grow up in. So those will continue to be my priorities. And I think I have a record of delivering on those. This is going to be one of the most competitive races in the country, because you look at Iowa and way that Chuck Schumer can take back the Senate without flipping Iowa. So they're going to be investing hundreds of millions of dollars in our state to lie about me. So I look at this as a great opportunity to get out there, tell the truth about them and how their radical policies are wrong for Iowa and wrong for

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0: I was talking about the outsiders, something that are supported not just by Republicans, Hugh, but by 8 out of 10 Democrats. That's what's remarkable about this. It's 8 out of 10 Democrats share this point of view. So I think it's a good news story for her. On NATO, we're seeing the numbers go down a little bit on the Republican side. But again, context, it's still 6 out of 10, you know, across the board in terms of support for NATO. And that includes, here's an interesting one, the 18 to 29 demographic of MAGA voters I was talking about earlier. We did a kind of overextend of the sample size there. They believe that being part of NATO, the U.S. being part of NATO, is vital to U.S. peace and security, to the tune of 7 out of 10. So again, another counter narrative. Now, President Trump's been hard on NATO, but gotten a lot for it, right? So I think it's a very positive outcome and one that we ought to build on.
1: Roger, where do they go to get the full report?
0: Go put in Reagan Institute Summer Survey in your browser and you'll get it on our website.
1: Roger Zakim, always good to see you. Thank you, Roger. Don't go anywhere, America. I'm Hugh Hewitt. Stay tuned.
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5: I'm Liz Klayman, and this is the Fox Business Report.
6: The major averages are trying to hold on to gains in afternoon trading on easing U.S.-Iran tensions, with the Dow on track for its 18th record close this year. The NASDAQ and S&P 500 are also on track to snap a five-session losing streak. The Magnificent Seven big-cap tech stocks are mostly higher, led by Tesla, Amazon, and Alphabet. Shares of the Google parent are up 4% on its first day as a Dow member. Investors are looking ahead to the June jobs report, which will be released on Thursday morning. Strong data could fuel rate hike concerns. And Rocket Lab has agreed to buy Iridium Communications in a cash and stock deal worth around $8 billion that would give it control over a satellite fleet and access to wireless resources that it could use to compete with SpaceX. Shares of Rocket Lab are up 16%, while Iridium stock is surging over 20%. That's your Fox Business Report. I'm Hillary Barsky, invested in you.
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8: Fox News, I'm Tom Graham. The Supreme Court rules President Trump cannot fire Federal Reserve Governor Lisa Cook, at least not for now.
9: The majority writes in this opinion, as the government concedes, Congress limited the president's power to remove governors for good reason. They say it's to preserve the independence of the Fed and to continue the long tradition of monetary policy exercised independent of executive influence.
8: Fox's Sharon Bream there. A new trial date has been set for the man facing federal charges for the murder of United Healthcare CEO Brian Thompson.
10: Opening statements have been set for January 25th in Luigi Mangione's federal trial. Judge Margaret Garnett said she had hoped to hold the trial this fall, but Mangione's New York State trial, set to start on September 8th, makes that, quote, impossible. Jury questionnaires will be administered ahead of time, with in-person jury selection set to start on January 5th.
8: Fox's Tanya J. Powers, America's listening to Fox News.
11: Triple Talk, WMKT weather forecast.
12: We have some partly sunny skies, but clouds are sticking around with temperatures in the upper 80s, dropping to the mid-70s by nighttime. We have some clouds overnight, but tomorrow, very sunny and hot, even

0: that makes it a better legislative product. So every year, the new legislation is going to be better than what it is replacing, and that's good. That's how we get better results over and over again from Congress.
1: Now, last question, Kurt. Jim Lankford's been on, James Lankford's been on the program a lot, and he is a big spokesperson for the, who else is your champion on the Hill? Because Americans for Prosperity need help to get this over the goal line.
0: Of course, yeah. Senator Hassan, Democrat from New Hampshire, is an incredible champion of this. Also in the House, Senator James Lankford, Republican from Texas, and Jimmy Panetta, a Democrat from California, are doing yeoman's work over there. But probably our greatest ally in this is the American people. 81% of Americans support this legislation. 80% want members of Congress to vote for it, vote up or down on it. And 66% of Americans are more likely to support a politician who votes for this legislation.
1: Hopefully this year, not next year, this year. Kurt Couchman, Senior Fellow in Fiscal Policy at Americans for Prosperity, thank you. That's called the Stop Government Shutdown Act. Get behind it. Call your senator and Congress people and tell them get behind it as well. And stay tuned to the Hugh Hewitt Show.
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3: 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We all of a sudden became the enemy.
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17: I think decent fathers are constantly taking an inventory of whether or not they have fulfilled the mission that they have on earth. I'm always going to honor my obligations. Always. I'm going to do the best I can. And I'd encourage everybody to embrace that and to reject the poison

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1: Five-time champion Brazil is moving on at the World Cup, eliminating Japan with a 2-1 win today. Japan has never won a knockout match at the World Cup. Also today, Germany is playing Paraguay, the Netherlands and Morocco tonight. The U.S. plays Bosnia-Herzegovina Wednesday night. Recapping stocks, a record day for the Dow, finishing above 52,000 for the first time, up 306 points. The S&P and the NASDAQ snap a losing streak. The NASDAQ up 522. Elisa Brady, Fox News.
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3: We have some partly sunny skies, but clouds are sticking around with temperatures in the upper 80s, dropping to the mid-70s by nighttime. We have some clouds overnight, but tomorrow, very sunny and hot, even humid for Tuesday. Temperatures will be in the low 90s with an extreme heat watch going into effect from Tuesday all the way through Thursday. And we also expect more thunderstorms later this week. That's your forecast on 102.3, 103.3 FM, 1270 AM, Triple Talk, WMKT.
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9: Morning, glory, and evening grace, America. I'm Hugh Hewitt. Coming up later in the hour, Selena Zito. I've also got a full board. I just asked the open question, how are you feeling about America as we approach our 250th? Let me first give you a couple of cuts from the Oval minutes ago. President Trump, cut number 10.
10: Well, I think it's a big threat to our nation, actually, because it's not socialism, it's really communism. They use the word social democrat because it sounds so nice, but it's really communism you're talking about. I think it's the biggest threat to our nation there is, maybe since our founding. That includes World War I, World War II, September 11th. It includes the Pearl Harbor attack. I think this is the biggest threat to our nation. People will smile when I say that, but the smart people are going to say, you know, he's probably right. It's basically introducing communism into the United States of America. There's never been anything so dangerous.
9: I'm not smiling. President Trump is exactly right. The ideology of Zoran Mamdani and Graham Platner of the three, quote, DSA, they're communists who ran in New York, and they're dummies. I mean, nationalize the airlines, Ms. Valdez. It's just dummy. Whether it's Flanagan in Minnesota, Platner in Maine. These people are radicals. They're way outside of the American mainstream, way outside of the Democratic Party. Look, my very best, closest friends in life are Democrats. They always have been. My college roommates, my high school buddies, they're all Democrats. They're not rotten. They're just wrong about, you know, where we put the minimum wage or not put the minimum wage, what we do about industrial policy, all sorts of things that Republicans and Democrats disagree on. But they're not socialists, and they certainly aren't communists. And communists have no idea how it ends. It ends in tears and death. That's the French Revolution, not the American Revolution. Now to the phones. How do you feel about America 250 years on? Let's start, as is appropriate, in Philadelphia with Paul. Hello, Paul. Line 3.
11: Hugh, thanks for taking my call.
9: You bet.
11: I am optimistic but worried. I you know, we have the great heartland of America, and most people are good. But our institutions have been taken over by the left, and that has me worried, especially the school systems, where if we're not teaching our youth to be patriotic and to love our country, then we're setting ourselves up for a horrible failure.
9: Now, Paul, this is what I agree and disagree a little bit. I go to church usually at least once and sometimes twice on a Sunday, my Catholic Mass and my Presbyterian service, and they're full. They're full of great people, wonderful people, God, faith-filled people who are worshiping on a Sunday when they could do anything else, include stay in bed. And I know a lot of teachers, and I'm thinking of my friends, the Levies, who have been doing it. I think they've retired now, and their kids are doing it. Wonderful teachers across the United States in the public school.

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0: I'll take calls from 1-800-520-1234. 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
4: I'm Elizabeth McDonald, and this is the Fox Business Report.
5: The major averages kicking off the holiday shortened trading week in rally mode on Iran de-escalation hopes. The Dow notching its 18th record close of the year and finishing above the 52,000 level for the first time ever. The NASDAQ and S&P 500 snapped their five-session losing streak. Tech and consumer discretionary were the best performing sector. Mining stocks fell along with the price of gold and silver. Gold has extended its losses as Middle East tensions keep inflation concerns in focus. Oil prices reacting cautiously to the resumption of peace talks between the U.S. and Iran, with West Texas Intermediate crude over $70 a barrel. The Dow winners, Caterpillar, Alphabet, and Amazon. The Dow decliners, Honeywell, United Health, and Microsoft. The Dow up 307 points, the NASDAQ higher by 523, S&P 500 up 86. That's your Fox Business Report. I'm Hillary Barsky, invested in you.
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7: Fox News, I'm John Saucier. The Supreme Court ruling allowing states to continue counting ballots as long as they're postmarked by Election Day, rejecting the Republican Party's challenges to a Mississippi law. President Trump says there's still room for the Save America Act.
8: The mail-in ballot ruling, which was a little bit surprising, gives people more time to vote illegally, let's say. But the SAVE Act is even more important.
7: This bill would require Americans present proof of citizenship at voter registration and show photo ID at the polls. U.S. and Iran launching new attacks across the Middle East over the weekend. White House Press Secretary Caroline Levitt tells Fox peace talks are ongoing.
9: Iran has requested a meeting this week, so Special Envoy Witkoff and Jared Kushner will be flying to Doha for high-level meetings this week as we continue to discuss the memorandum of understanding. On the sidelines of those high-level talks will be the technical talks.
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11: We have some partly sunny skies, but clouds are sticking around with temperatures in the upper 80s, dropping to the mid 70s by nighttime. We have some clouds overnight, but tomorrow very sunny and hot, even humid for Tuesday. Temperatures will be in the low 90s with an extreme heat watch going into effect from Tuesday all the way through Thursday. And we also expect more thunderstorms later this week. That's your forecast on 102.3, 103.3 FM, 1270 AM, Triple Talk, WMKT.
12: Welcome back, America. 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We know how the country came to be. We've got the story. And I'll talk to Eric McTaxis next hour about the American Revolution. But how did the

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0: Heat Watch going into effect from Tuesday all the way through Thursday. And we also expect more thunderstorms later this week. That's your forecast on 102.3, 103.3 FM, 1270 AM, Triple Talk, WMKT.
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Happy Monday. Welcome into another work week here in Northern Michigan. We are entering peak summer, and we quickly are approaching the 4th of July this weekend, and then we have the National Cheery Festival kicking off in Traverse City this weekend as well, of course. It is going to be super busy. Our sister stations that have studio presences in Traverse City saying it's already super busy out there and out and about in the streets. I even stumbled across a TikTok video yesterday that said Traverse City already busting at the seams and a week away from the 4th. More to come. Good luck to all of you commuters for the next week and a half or so. And it is going to be a bit of a spicy week, especially the next few days. Weather-wise, we got off to a rather wild start today. The National Weather Service has issued an extreme heat watch for much of northwest lower Michigan from tomorrow afternoon through Thursday night. Dangerously hot and humid conditions will move into the region. Heat index values are expected to range from 95 to 103 degrees, with the hottest conditions likely tomorrow. Forecasters say the combination of temperatures around the 90s and high humidity will make it feel even hotter, especially across parts of northeast lower Michigan, where some locations, again, could see heat index values over 100 degrees. And then adding to the problem, there's going to be little overnight relief, with nighttime temperatures only falling into the upper 60s and 70s. The prolonged stretch of heat and humidity could increase the risk of heat-related illnesses, especially for those of you who spend time outside. The National Weather Service is urging residents to drink plenty of water, limit your time in the sun, take frequent breaks in air-conditioned buildings, and check on elderly neighbors and those without adequate cooling. Officials also remind everyone never to leave children or pets unattended in vehicles where temperatures can become deadly within minutes. This includes Emmett, Charlevoix, Leelanau, Antrim, Grand Traverse, Benzie, Wexford, Missaukee, Kalkaska, Crawford, Otsego counties, Beaver Island, Boblo Island, and Mackinac Island and surrounding areas. Tonight, we're going to see partly cloudy skies, a overnight low around 71. Tomorrow will be mostly sunny, hot and humid, a high near 92. Those heat index values, again, reaching around 101 to 103 during the afternoon. Tomorrow night, a 30% chance of showers, thunderstorms, a low around 70. Wednesday stays mostly sunny, hot, high near 91. Wednesday night brings a 30% chance of showers, temps hovering around 70. And Thursday, mostly sunny, a slight chance of showers, a high near 89. And again, like I said, the weather, even prior

prior to the heat. Now, of course, this is the front moving in, but the heat just kind of starting to arrive. But we started out with some tremendous severe weather today that impacted pretty much everybody except for Seems Petoskey. Our studios are pretty close to, you know, downtown Petoskey proper. We're not too far on the outskirts of town, and we really just got a little bit of rain, but pretty much everybody else in northern Michigan got hammered in one way or the other. And this is, of course, coming after basically a year of severe weather that we're trying to recover from, as far as, you know, the ice storm a little over a year ago to heavy snowfall this year. And then, of course, the flooding. And we saw even more of that flooding closing down roads in a couple of counties in northern Michigan, such as Leelanau and Antrim, and here in Emmett County as well. We'll talk about that here a little bit more in a second. A tree was just obliterated by lightning near 27 in the roundabout in Otsego County. And then the tunnel of trees suffered a tree damage that impacted travel, as well as a couple of different washouts. And across the region, especially in northern Emmett County and a little bit of Sheboygan County, reported hail and wind damage. MDOT, just as we were coming to air here, released a couple of kind of their preliminary report, if you will, of road closures across northern Michigan. More to come, and they say they are evaluating the most severe, which are the ones that have been reported first. There, of course, could be water in other areas, so be alert. But M66 south of East Jordan is closed due to a culvert failure. M88 east of Eastport in Antrim County closed due to water over the roadway. M88 near Farrell Road in Antrim County closed due to a washout. M88 near Ellsworth Road in Antrim County closed due to a washout as well. And M119 south of Goodhart closed due to water over the roadway. We have received other reports that other portions of road between Goodhart and Stutzmanville also experiencing some flooding. There is, according to the National Weather Service, it's essentially an extension. There is a flash flood warning in effect till 10:30 tonight for parts of Emmett and Sheboygan County because of the heavy rainfall. And this is not a perfect, you know, mental image that I can provide you, but it's good as it, you know, as I can kind of paint the picture for you. It kind of extends on the furthermost northwestern side up in Cross Village, all the way south down to Harbor Springs, and then all the way over. It kind of narrows as it heads east into Sheboygan County, but it dips south of Levering. It includes Pelston and Brutus, a little bit of Alanson, the north end of Alanson, and it kind of sneaks over, covering Douglas Lake, the north half of Burt Lake, and over to Toponabee. Kind of the top half of Mullet Lake as well. So that entire area of portions of Emmett and Sheboygan County, there is a flood warning in effect until 10:30 tonight. So we'll have all these details. I'm sure we'll see a little bit more and know a little bit more after MDOT and the National Weather Service get teams in the ground kind of ascertaining the damage. But man, Northern Michigan, folks, we cannot catch a break from Mother Nature, it seems like. So just be aware, if you're driving pretty much anywhere outside of Petoskey, you might see some downed trees, might see some water over the roadway. So just be careful when you're out and about today. We have a lot to get to on today's show outside of our weather coverage, of course. We have a shocking arrest in Cadillac during an attempted robbery. A longtime Grand Traverse County official is retiring. However, Traverse City just named a new official. She'll be starting pretty soon here in July. And more legal firepower is getting involved in the zoning dispute between Leland Lighthouse and Leland Township. We recap and provide a couple of more updates on that story. It's all headed your way later in the show today, but for you right now, we have WMKT's Market Watch. The Dow Jones gained 306 points, up to 52,189. The NASDAQ gained 522 points, up to 25,820. The S&P 500 gained 86 points, up to 7,440. Bitcoin up $815 to $60,374. Precious metals gold down $70 today to $4,016, while silver fell 74 cents to $58.30. Blue chips notable winners today include NVIDIA, Comcast,
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Technologies, Amazon, Rocket Lab, Alphabet, Marathon Petroleum, Micron Technologies, Tesla having the best day today in our blue chip section, up $32 to $411. Notable losers include Verizon, Dow Inc., Learcore, Whirlpool Corp., Domino's Pizza, Chevron, and Microsoft, which dropped over $4 per share down to $368. Biggest gain today, Universe Pharmaceuticals up 311%. Biggest decline, Blue Jay Diagnostics down 50%. That has been WMKT's Market Watch. A story here in Michigan. A little old Michigan is trending across the entire nation, and that is what we're going to talk about here at this very moment. And like we do on Talk of the North, very often, at least, I bring up a story not to talk about what happened, but to talk about the bigger picture. But here's the reporting from CBS News so that we are all on the same page, all have the same information. Quote, Michigan State Police personnel are investigating after the body of a newborn baby was found in a restroom at the Electric Forest Festival on Sunday morning. The state agency said the portable restroom where the body was found was in the camping area of the annual music event in Rothbury, Michigan. The body was discovered by an employee of the restroom vending company during routine maintenance, officials said. According to the agency, there is no known threat to the public. As of last night, no other details have been disclosed. According to the agency, there is anyone who was in the area, rather, and saw anything unusual or has information that may be relevant, they're asking for you to report it to the state police. So, yeah, I mean, truly tragic and, of course, a disgusting story. But are we surprised? We honestly have to ask ourselves this question. Are we surprised given where this was? You know, I'm actually surprised about something that has come out of this awful event. But it isn't the fact that it happened, unfortunately. Electric Forest, if you were unfamiliar, is this EDM music festival, and it draws a rather youthful, rambunctious crowd. Now, I'm not one of those people who just, you know, shake their fist at the youth of this generation, which, of course, you know, of course, includes myself, and say they are morally depraved. The 70s was full of this same stuff, same types of people. But yes, it is this generation's version of the hippies of Woodstock, progressive, barely clothed, and on drugs. On average, you know, of course, the best and brightest not being sent to Electric Forest. Most are liberal, so should we be shocked that a person who was knowingly pregnant or had one of those, you know, stealth pregnancies went into labor and decided they did not want to be inconvenienced by a child in the short term or the long term and decided to leave it to its own devices in a porta potty, with which, of course, is murder in this very specific case. Now, I said something about this shocked me, and it was some of the comments from some very clearly liberal people online. I'll read a few. This is so sick and disturbing. Whatever the circumstances, this is incredibly tragic. This is deeply heartbreaking and tragic. An absolute nightmare scenario, praying that they get answers and justice for that poor baby as quickly as possible. That's devastating. Hope they get answers for that baby. Not exaggerating, Electric Forest should never happen again after that. And 99% of the comments are along the same lines. And I kind of went through and cherry-picked. These were all from people just based on their profile or other things that they've tweeted. I did a little bit of research from very liberal people, which, and I will say, I'm glad people are having this visceral reaction, because it is what we all should be feeling when we hear this story, of course. But the confusing part, you know, this meandering story that I'm bringing you, what's my point, you may ask? And you've probably already thought this up in your mind as we're going through this. How are these very liberal people online experiencing heartbreak over this newborn being born and then dying, when a week ago they would have been fully on board with an abortion? Here in Michigan, if you're not up to date on everything since Roe v. Wade, abortion is legal at any point in the pregnancy up until the baby is born. So even not even a week ago, just a few days ago, Saturday, a day before the birth, they would have been on board with this. See, the natural reaction from these leftists to what happened in this story is the natural reaction that the rest of us have to abortion in general, because it's the exact same thing. The end result is the same. But the brain of all of these people have been pickled

0: by the media and the schools and the previous generation to act like this is different. And the only reason they're reacting differently to this story is because it happened in public. You know, abortion happens in a medical building, in a facility, in bright lights, white walls, away from public view. This baby dying happened in public, in a porta potty that anyone, including these people, could have walked into. An event that would have left any of them scarred, anyone in general scarred. So perhaps, and maybe the least charitable view that I could take on this story in reaction to them, is it's actually selfish of these people because they only care and are emotionally impacted when they could have been inconvenienced by this. It could have impacted them by walking into the porta potty. It's just crazy that everybody agrees what happened at Electric Forest this weekend is unthinkable and the mom should be jailed, which, by the way, correct. But if the murder took place in a medical clinic a few hours before, if we want to call it that even, half the population wouldn't have even blinked an eye. So that's the point I was trying to make. You know, again, glad people are having this visceral reaction. Maybe I'll have them reconsider their opinions. We're going to take a quick break. When we return, we're going to dive into some local news that's headed your way after these messages. 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

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The National Cherry Festival is searching for a new headliner after Ludacris canceled his July 11th concert at the Pepsi Bayside Music Stage. Festival officials say his management cited unforeseen scheduling conflicts just 3 weeks before the performance. Ticket holders will receive an email with information on next steps, while organizers say they're working to find a replacement and will share updates as soon as they're available. I do think I have a good idea

the replacement. I think producer Austin should volunteer to do a karaoke hour at that time. I think that'll go well. Just give him a hard time, because if you recall from Friday, producer Austin is out today. So we'll try to survive this producer Austin-less show, and he'll be back with us tomorrow. An 80-year-old Cadillac man is in custody after allegedly breaking into the Save-A-Lot on North Mitchell Street Saturday morning. Cadillac police responded just before 6 a.m. to a report of a broken door window and found the suspect inside the store. Officers entered through the broken window and located the man in one of the aisles and arrested him on a charge of breaking and entering. He has been identified today as Leonard Johnson. Pleaded not guilty to one felony count of malicious destruction of a building and one misdemeanor count of breaking and entering without permission. He was released on bond with conditions that include no contact with the store or shopping plaza, no drugs or alcohol, random testing, enrollment in community corrections, and continued VA services. Johnson will be due back in court for a probable cause conference on July 7th. A preliminary hearing is now set for September 8th for the man charged in the 2025 Walmart stabbing in Traverse City. Bradford Gilley appeared by video from the Grand Traverse County Jail during a status hearing earlier today. He has a $1 million bond that has been left unchanged. Gilley faces 12 charges, including one count of terrorism and 11 counts of assault with intent to murder in connection with the July 26th attack. Court proceedings resumed after Gilley was found competent to stand trial in May following treatment and a psychiatric reevaluation. He had previously been ruled incompetent because a psychologist testified he was unable to rationally assist in his own defense due to a psychotic thought process and longstanding delusions. Grand Traverse County Emergency Management Coordinator Greg Bird is retiring next month after 13 years of service. Bird helped lead the county through major emergencies, including historic flooding and severe winter storms, and says strong collaboration among local agencies was key to successful response efforts. He also praised residents for their preparedness and resilience during disasters. Bird plans to remain in the community after retirement. The city of Traverse City has named Valerie Handy as its next deputy city manager following a national search that drew more than 100 applicants. Handy will begin the role on July 13th, succeeding Deborah Allen, who retired on June 12th. City manager Benjamin Marentette selected Handy after an interview process that narrowed the field to three finalists. A panel that included city and county leaders assisted in the selection. Handy comes to the city from the U.S. Department of Agriculture Rural Development, where she served as acting agency head and deputy director, overseeing about 80 employees. She also holds experience in community development, planning, and regional leadership roles across northern Michigan. In her new position, Handy will join the city's executive team, helping oversee municipal operations, cross-department initiatives, and long-term planning efforts. City officials say the appointment supports Traverse City's goal of improving service delivery, regional collaboration, and organizational effectiveness. Flood victims around Black Lake are facing difficult decisions months after the spring flooding. Many homeowners, most without flood insurance, are struggling to afford repairs, while some are tearing down longtime family cottages or selling to investors looking for bargain-priced waterfront property. Local officials say several homes are already being demolished, though most residents plan to rebuild and stay. Experts warn flooding is expected to be more frequent, making flood insurance increasingly important even for homes outside traditional flood zones. Downtown Traverse City is stepping up trash collection after overflowing garbage bins drew recent complaints. The DDA, the city, and waste hauler GFL have agreed to increase pickups to twice a day on Saturdays and Sundays and add extra trash containers in high traffic areas. The DDA says it already has about 90 bins downtown and also relies on its clean and green team to help keep streets clean. Officials hope the added service will prevent future overflows as summer tourism continues. A zoning fight in a small Leelanau County village is not showing any signs of slowing down this summer. At the center, a Christian teen ministry called Leland Lighthouse, a local branch of the National Youth for Christ organization. Jim Van Steenhouse is its backer. He's a former mortgage CEO turned traveling preacher who goes by Bear Man. Following a near deadly bear attack in Canada many years ago, he wants to turn a former Grand Traverse distillery space on North Lake Street into a teen clubhouse. After months of packed public hearings and stacks of opposition letters from parents and business owners, the Leland Township Planning Commission voted 4-1 in April to deny the permit, saying the ministry functions more like a church than a club, and churches are not allowed in the commercial zone. The

Group appealed and has since reopened the property while that appeal is pending. And now heavy legal firepower has entered the picture. Attorney Thor Hearn, a neighbor of Van Steenhuyse, who has argued before the U.S. Supreme Court, has taken the case for free, contacting the Department of Justice over what he calls anti-Christian bias. The township has hired a Traverse City-based attorney to represent the Planning Commission through the appeal process. The Zoning Board of Appeals has not yet scheduled a hearing. The 61st annual Alpenfest returns to downtown Gaylor July 14th through the 18th, bringing 5 days of live music, carnival rides, parades, and more. Organizers say what sets Alpenfest apart is its focus on local businesses, nonprofits, and community groups rather than large commercial vendors. The event typically draws between 10 and 30,000 visitors and celebrates Gaylord's German and Swiss heritage. You can learn more at GaylordAlpenfest.org. Drivers should expect a pair of road closures this week due to infrastructure projects. Beginning tomorrow, Washington Street will be closed between Rose and Prospect Streets through Thursday afternoon for a road maintenance mill and fill project. At the same time, Birchwood Avenue is closed between Eastern Avenue and Northeast Bay Boulevard while crews replace private galvanized water lines that were once connected to lead service lines. Access to homes and businesses will be maintained in both work zones. But motorists, cyclists, and pedestrians are encouraged to use alternate routes to help reduce congestion. The Grand Traverse County Road Commission has approved several major road projects that will begin soon across the county. Work on Frank Road near Meyer is expected to start as early as next week, with construction wrapping up before the new school year. Crews will also resurface nearly 3 miles of East Silver Lake Road and rebuild part of Skigamog Point Road. A replacement of the aging Ramsey Road Timber Bridge in Fife Lake Township is also moving forward after new funding was secured. The Road Commission will hold a special meeting on July 13th to award bids for the Beitner Road Bridge replacement and the construction of Hammond Road between 4 Mile and Town Line Roads. Officials also announced the planned reconstruction of Cass Road has been delayed until 2027 because it's serving as a detour following April's flooding. Meanwhile, temporary improvements are planned on South Airport Road to protect the roadway from future flooding while long-term bridge options are explored. Road commissioners are also considering keeping a flashing signal at the County Road 633 Hamlin and Euchre intersection after the current detour ends. Two members of the Cadillac Utilities Department are being recognized with statewide honors. Maintenance Chief Operator Dave Skiff received the Michigan Water Environment Association's Doris Van Dam Operations Professional of the Year Award, while Utilities Director Jeff Dietlin was named Residuals Management Professional of the Year. Skiff has been with the city since 2013, Dietlin since 97. City Manager Marcus Petcha praised both men for their dedication and service to the community. Traffic should be a little easier for the 4th of July travelers. Governor Whitmer says MDOT will suspend lane restrictions on 106 of its 179 road and bridge projects statewide beginning at 3 p.m. on Thursday through 6 a.m. on Monday. The move is intended to reduce delays as AAA expects more than 2.6 million Michiganders to travel over the holiday weekend. While most work zones will be inactive, drivers should still watch out for construction equipment, traffic shifts, and reduced speed limits where work remains in place. The 47th annual Northport Run for Cancer funds is set for Saturday, July 4th. This Saturday at the Northport Visitor Center on Rose Street, race day registration begins at 7:30, with the event starting at 9. Participants can take part in a chipped time 5K or a 2 mile walk. All net proceeds in partnership with the Leelanau County Cancer Foundation stay local to support cancer patients in Leelanau County. You can help protect Michigan's waters from harmful invasive species. It's Aquatic Invasive Species Awareness Week. If you plan on boating this weekend, law requires you to remove all aquatic organisms, including plants, from boats and trailers before launching or transporting. Also, remove drain plugs and water from tanks and dispose unused bait in the trash instead of releasing it into the water. And finally, the Leelanau Historical Society is marking America's 250th anniversary with a new museum exhibit and a month of special events. Two new exhibits highlighting Leelanau County's history will remain on display through the end of the year. The museum will also offer free admission from 10 to 2 on Independence Day before taking part in the Leland 4th of July parade. July events include an American folk concert, a screening of the documentary Frontier to Freedom, and a lecture by Harvard historian Philip DeLoria exploring the impact
of the Northwest Ordinance. You were not

caught up on local and statewide news. We're going to take a quick break, and when we return, if you were listening to the show on Friday, I teased it. We're going to dive into some data about, well, the quick way to say it is how Michigan as a whole, and particularly Northern Michigan, what its diversity is starting to look like. But we don't always, we don't view diversity here on Talk of the North in the same way that the mainstream media does, and we'll break that down for you. We'll explain that, and we'll actually dive into some numbers coming up after these messages. 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

0: Fox News, I'm Tom Graham. Talks expected to resume after an exchange of strikes between the U.S. and Iran.
1: The Trump administration insists that the ceasefire remains in place and that conversations between the two countries are progressing. And when those talks pick back up tomorrow in Doha, Qatar, a big topic of conversation will likely be the Strait of Hormuz.
0: Fox's Jeff Paul in Tel Aviv. Supreme Court ruling today allows states to count ballots as long as they are postmarked by Election Day, even if they arrive late. President Trump expressing disappointment.
2: The mail-in ballot ruling, which was a little bit surprising, gives people more time to vote illegally, let's say. But the SAVE Act is even more important.
0: The SAVE Act would require Americans to show proof of citizenship at registration and photo ID at the polls. 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
5: Have you guys grown the same things over the years?
6: Yeah, generation to generation. Another great thing, it has evolved and changed. It's almost like every generation has changed. You know, this whole region was full of small dairy seed farms back in the day. This farm evolved into a big potato operation back in the 30s, 40s, 50s. My parents' generation was more of a seed grain farm, growing seed grains, oats, wheat, rye, barley, buckwheat, to the farming community, which that farming community is mostly those grassy fields you see that are non-existent farms today. And now we are a vegetable farm and a flower farm. So we've changed the model to grow produce that we can sell directly to the consumer, and as well as flowers.
3: If you're a farmer interested in being on the show, call Nathan Swales in the Ellsworth Farmers Exchange corporate office with locations in Alanson, Mansalona, Atwood, and Ellsworth on Triple Talk. WMKT.
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10: We have some partly sunny skies, but clouds are sticking around with temperatures in the upper 80s, dropping to the mid-70s by nighttime. We have some clouds overnight, but tomorrow, very sunny and hot, even humid for Tuesday. Temperatures will be in the low 90s, with an extreme heat watch going into effect from Tuesday all the way through Thursday. And we also expect more thunderstorms later this week. That's your forecast on 102.3, 103.3 FM, 1270 AM, Triple Talk, WMKT.
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Got some data to share with you from across the state of Michigan and northern Michigan, as we do sometimes, and this one's a doozy. Which counties are getting more and less racially mixed? Perhaps the more correct terminology. Now, the source of our data is somewhat faulty as it is. Well, I suppose the premise of the data is not necessarily the numbers themselves. Whenever a story is presented to you about, quote, racial diversity in a community as large as a state or as small as an individual town, it's always cast, one, in a positive light. The news articles are, at least, and, you know, that's not the job of a journalist to tell you how to feel about data being presented to you. Personally, I think that racial diversity can be a good thing sometimes, it can be a bad thing sometimes. I think racial diversity being the main factor in a decision is always terrible because it's, you know, net neutral. But I will present you this data to you, and you can make up your own mind what to do with it. And if you think we need, you know, more or less, you know, racial diversity, if you think your county or your city, or it's all county based, if it's where you like it, or if you'd like to see it get more or less diverse, that's up to you. Also, another factor with this data, well, actually, let me say to phrase it. The issue that I'm about to mention is not inherently within this data. It's about the entire conversation of racial diversity. Whenever there is a data sheet like the one I'm about to provide to you, that talks about racial diversity is always based from the point of kind of the starting point of the white population becoming more diverse from majority white. For example, such and such city has a population of 10,000. And in 2020, it was 75% white. Now in 2026, it is 70% white. And now they say it is 5% more. It's 5% more racially diverse. You never see data that is, you know, majority, let's say, a black country. You don't see data saying South Sudan has gotten more racially diverse. The population of the country was 95% black in 2020, but now with more white people moving in, the country is now 90% black. Racial diversity is always considered in terms of moving away from white people to a majority of every other race, whether that's Hispanic, black, Asian, Jewish, or what have you. And that can be just one race coming in to a community that is, you know, majority white, or it can be a majority of minority coming in as well. And so, you know, you never hear that, you know, a group of friends that is, you know, 10 black people and then there's, you know, 3 white people added in is becoming more diverse. It's almost always the other way around. So a few things about faulty things about this data, or the presumptions with this data and how the data is presented to you, but I'm cleaning it up as best as I can, and perhaps you can still find this useful even with all the nonsense that usually surrounds this conversation. So, Michigan is becoming less white, according to the new U.S. Census Bureau estimates covering 2020 to 2025. Statewide, Michigan added about 113,000 non-white and multiracial residents, while losing roughly 64,000 white residents. The share of residents identifying as white alone fell from 77.9 in 2020 to 76.9 in 2025. Macomb County gained the most non-white residents in the state from 2020 to 25 by both percentage and raw numbers, gaining 35,805 non-white residents, which was an increase of 3.9%, bringing their total non-white population up to 25%. The county that lost the most non-white residents in Michigan from 2020 to 2025 was Baraga County in the UP, losing 57 residents, which accounts for -0.8%, the biggest decrease by percentage. The biggest decrease by raw numbers was actually Wayne County. They lost 12,474 non-white residents, which accounts for a drop of 0.1%. Wayne County has the largest number of non-white population and the highest percentage of non-white population, 819,417 non-white citizens, accounting for 46.3% of the population. The county with both the lowest

percentage of non-white residents and lowest number. Probably makes sense to you. Keweenaw County, all the way up at the tip of the UP, the least populous county in the state. 3.1% of the population is non-white, a total of a whopping 67 people. And now for Northern Michigan, county by county. Having fun yet? Chippewa County, they gained 0.6 percentage point of non-white residents for a whopping total of 7. They sit at 30.6% of the top population being non-white. Mackinac County, the non-white population grew by 3.8%, a total addition of 520 non-white residents. They sit at 27.9% non-white residents. Mackinac County actually ranked second in the most non-white growth by percentage in the entire state. Emmett County, the non-white population grew by 0.4 percentage point, a total of 129 people. They sit at 8.9% of the population being non-white. Sheboygan County, the non-white population grew by 1.4%, a total of 371 people. They sit at 9.7% of the population being non-white. Montmorency County, the non-white population grew by 1.2%, a total of 149 people. They sit at 5.3% of the population being non-white. Otsego County, the non-white population grew by 1.3%, a total of 380 people. They sit at 6.2% of the population being non-white. Charlevoix County, the non-white population grew by 0.9 percentage point, a total of 222 people. They sit at 6.4% of the population being non-white. Antrim County, non-white population grew 1.2%, a total of 352 people. They sit at 5.4% of the population being non-white. Crawford County, the non-white population grew 1.3%, or 207 people. They sit at 5.5% of the population being non-white. A few more counties to go over. Kalkaska, the non-white population grew 0.9 percentage point, a total of 211 people. They sit at 5.6% of the population being non-white as well. Grand Traverse County, the non-white population grew 0.7 percentage point, a total of 798 people. They sit at 6.8% of the population being non-white, which actually surprised me a little bit. Leelanau County, the non-white population grew by 0.7 percentage point as well, but for them, that is a total of 217 people. They sit at 7.6% of the population being non-white. Benzie County, non-white population grew by 1.1%, rather, a total of 228 people. They sit at 5.7% of the population being non-white. And finally, Wexford County, the population, non-white population grew by 0.9 percentage point, a total of 338 people. They sit at 5.9% of the population being non-white. And for rankings, if you weren't keeping track, hard to do so with so many numbers flying at you. The county that gained the most non-white residents by percentage, again, is Mackinac County by a country mile, a 3.8% increase from 2020 to 2025. The largest gain by raw numbers, no surprise, is Grand Traverse County, 798 people. The county that gained the least non-white residents by percentage is Emmett County, an increase of 0.4 percentage point. The county that gained the least non-white residents by raw numbers is Chippewa County with 7. The county with the highest number of non-white citizens by percentage and also raw numbers is Chippewa County, 30.6%, largely due to the tribal population, a total count of 11,401 people. They have the second highest amount of non-white citizens by percentage, only to Wayne County. The county with the least non-white citizens by percentage is Antrim County at 5.4% of the population. The county with the lowest total number of non-white citizens is Crawford County, 754 non-white citizens. And there you have it, all of the data of Northern Michigan and how people are moving and leaving, other non-white and white people staying, per research from Data Wrapper. We're going to take a quick break. When we return, we are going to break down some news. I'll give you a tease. The Detroit Lions, their team has gotten more white. I'll tell you how that is coming up after these messages. 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

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So what I meant by my last comment, because it is correct, but the Detroit Lions cornerback Terrion Arnold has been released by the team, despite him not actually having been found, you know, guilty yet, of course. He's still going to get his days in court, and it's not looking great, but apparently they did give him bond today, and word on the street, his attorney has been arguing quite successfully and poking some holes already in this whole kidnapping business that he allegedly got involved with. So we'll see. You know, obviously, even if this was not something that he did, but was even just around, you don't want that kind of stuff around your team. The problem is, this is so frequent in the NFL that you're going to end up having to have players who have made decisions, even, you know, in their younger, because Terrion Arnold's like, what, 23? Pretty young guy still, can make mistakes, but you don't want this stuff around your team. You're going to ultimately have players that have some sort of baggage that come with them, and, you know, unfortunately, you kind of have to determine, is the player good enough to, you know, kind of overlook his issues? And I think, one, he was not good enough, and two, I think this was just over the tipping point of being serious enough. Even if he is not, you know, found guilty at some point, he's acquitted. But I will find

0: Now, the thing that really is, you know, sad from the perspective of a fan, there's, you know, you never want to see a crime happen, of course, but from a fan's perspective, worst secondary in the entire league. We went from having one of the best secondaries, mostly because of the safety position, of course, but one of the best secondaries in the game to now probably the worst secondary in the entire league. I mean, Kirby Joseph has a knee issue that is not ever going to be 100% again. He's at best going to be 75%, and it's probably only going to get worse over time. So he's going to have to medically retire, you know, in the near future, probably, unfortunately. Brian Branch coming back from an Achilles. That's a difficult injury to return from. He's young, though. You know, there is a shot. There's probably a 50-50 shot that he comes back 100%, and even if not, he's still going to be, you know, pretty decent. But again, that just, you know, you lose a step when you're in a, you know, safety and cornerback, very difficult, you know, to come back from injury. It's probably the hardest position to play in the entire league. And then, so you're missing your two all-star safeties, and then you're without now Tyrann Arnold. And so your top two cornerbacks are DJ Reed and Rocky Sin. Rocky Sin is somebody who you'd want third on your depth chart on a position. DJ Reed used to be a starter. He had a bit of a down year last year. He could be good again. I think he's actually a quality player. I'm not mad at him being, you know, a CB2, but now he's a CB1. And the rest of it, Avante Maddox, Dan Jackson, Chuck Clark, Thomas Harper, Lauren Strickland, Nick Whiteside, Khalil Dorsey, Roger McCreary, Christian Eisen, Ianis Rakestraw, who has not seen a field because he's been injured since we've drafted him, Amarius Brown, Sean Rucker. Those are not household names. You know, you might have heard Maddox if you're a longtime Lions fan. You might have heard Khalil Dorsey, Nick Whiteside, but those people are, you know, third stringers on this team, and a lot of them are going to have to start or be playing in the nickel. So that is going to be super concerning for the Lions moving forward, and kind of an awkward place in the season. Not a whole lot you can do. You can go shopping, you know, off the practice squad, maybe bring in a veteran who hasn't been signed yet, but that's about the best that you're going to do. Concerning. What else is concerning? The Tigers play, wasted a beautiful start by Jack Flaherty yesterday. The bullpen just coughs it right up, especially Kenley Jansen. It's one of those A.J. Hinch-isms that is going to get him fired, and rightfully so. Jansen has not pitched for basically a year, more than one inning, and he's older, and he's regressed. And so if you get him for one quality inning, that is a win. And he can still do that from time to time. You know, he's not completely washed, but he'll give you an inning, and that's the most. And, you know, I should not be smarter than A.J. Hinch. I should not know more than A.J. Hinch from an analytical standpoint or a gut feeling standpoint for somebody who played in Major League Baseball and has been a manager and a World Series winning manager. He's been a manager for well over a decade now. I should not have the instincts that beat out A.J. Hinch. I saw him trot out Kenley Jansen in the top of the 10th inning, which, by the way, Riley Green also to blame for yesterday's loss, putting up a stinker of an at-bat with the bases loaded in the bottom of the ninth. But without that being, you know, that being said, I see Kenley Jansen coming out in the top of the 10th, and I was like, you know what, you might as well have a Make-A-Wish kid out there on the mound, because that's the same performance. You're going to get the same result. And sure enough, four earned runs in the inning, and it was over. I mean, I just turned it off at that point. I felt like I should have turned it off after watching the bullpen blow the lead and after watching Riley Green, our supposed best player. I just can't. By the way, if you want to see something, if you want to laugh and cry within the same 30 seconds, you should look at the Tigers lineup for today. No Kerry Carpenter, no Riley Green in the lineup. The bottom half of the order is painful to look at. Tigers playing the Yankees in New York, 7:05, first pitch. That's all the time that we have for today. We'll talk more sports tomorrow and later this week with producer Austin. I'll be back tomorrow with more of the news you need to know. 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
2: It's Frank. strengthens his case. I'm Lisa Lucera, Fox News. President Trump reacts after the Supreme Court rejects an administration challenge to mail-in ballots.
3: A divided Supreme Court opinion upholds a Mississippi state law allowing late arrival.

0: to celebrate on July 4th. Lays out in the most concise, brilliant form imaginable what we're all about. And they're incompatible with Marxism and Islamism. As I used to explain to Charlie Kirk, as I used to explain to anybody who would listen, they're incompatible because they seek to destroy us. They seek to destroy us. More when I return. I'll be right back.
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18: So Ryan and I came to the decision to get life insurance when I was pregnant with our first son. He really wanted us to be taken care of if something happened to him. He provided for our family in

0: by the way.
1: I told you Hamas wouldn't be disarmed as phase two of the so-called peace plan, and they're not disarmed. And they're not going to be disarmed. I like the plan they came up with in Lebanon. I think it very much, but Hezbollah is not going to be disarmed. And I told you that too. I also told you that the Iranian Islamo-Nazi regime needed to be eliminated because it's going to be impossible to contain it otherwise, certainly past this administration. Well, now you see how it conducts itself, and it's not going to stop. So I come under attack relentlessly by frauds, phonies, and buffoons who just click their heels and salute rather than respectfully raise issues, because they should, in order to help the administration and the people in the administration. Trying to silence me, which is never going to happen, never, is not a policy. Telling us to cheer for this team or that team, that's not a policy either. Arguing for what's right, that's the policy. And if we have generals who say we cannot defeat the Iranian regime, those generals should be fired and replaced with other generals. Just as Abraham Lincoln needed to replace generals who said the Civil War could not be won. If we can't beat Iran, what the hell are we going to do about China? I'll be right back.
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5: 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What does that actually mean, and how do you get certified?
6: Yeah, great question. So certified organic means that we do not grow with seeds that are genetically modified, nor do we use any synthetic chemical sprays or fertilizers. And then getting certified, that process is one that's, it's a heavy lift in one sense, because we hire basically an agency that comes out and verifies everything that we do. So they spend a day every year wandering our farm, walking our fields, going through all of our paperwork of every seed we purchased, every input we put into the ground. They validate that what we're saying is truth.
4: If you're a farmer interested in being on the show, call Nathan Swales in the Ellsworth Farmers Exchange corporate office with locations in Melanson, Mansalona, Atwood, and Ellsworth. 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

0: and universities that only hire an overwhelming majority of these leftists and Islamists. Why aren't you doing something about it? You have the power of the purse. Do something about it. Stop sitting on your asses and crying crocodile tears. It's time to act. That time is now. And let me tell you something, ladies and gentlemen. If the cost of a gallon of gasoline went down to 50 cents, what would the Democrats be doing? What would the Marxist socialists be doing? Anybody know? They'd be massively increasing taxes on it. They'd be pushing climate change. They want to drive up the cost of gasoline. So you're going to listen to them when it comes to affordability? Those of you who live in Democrat states and Democrat cities, is it affordable? If it's so affordable, why are so many of you leaving as fast as you can? And I'm talking about Democrats going to red states. I'll be right back.
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0: It's kind of left to the states. And, of course, Karl Rove, among others, thinks that's a great thing. The dissenting made the strong case and said, hey, look, we're talking about federal officials here. And, of course, there are times when the feds step in to address issues. And here, especially when it comes to federal officials. And so this idea that you can count votes after the election's over is unacceptable as a federal constitutional matter. Well, that didn't hold sway. So it has to be at least postmarked by Election Day. The problem is we have weakened the processes by which we're able to even catch fraud when fraud is committed. And the president is 100% right, 100% right. You should only be able to vote by mail if you're disabled, if you're sick, if you're out of town, even on vacation or work. But you shouldn't just be able to do it to do it. And in a state like California, they actually send ballots to addresses and people have already moved. I heard somebody say, well, then people need to pressure California. What do you mean pressure California? They're all Democrats. Who are you going to pressure? They're doing exactly what people want them to do there. The problem is it affects the federal elections, as the dissenter said. I'll be right back.
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8: It's perhaps important, but perhaps not. I'm Lisa Lucera, Fox News. That's President Trump's assessment of the meeting scheduled for tomorrow between Special Envoy Steve Witkoff and Jared Kushner and Iranian officials.
9: And it's really very simple. It's the denuclearization of Iran. We don't want them to have a nuclear weapon, and they're not going to have a nuclear weapon. They've agreed to that, in all fairness.
8: Iran is saying it has not agreed to any meeting with the U.S., though the pause in fighting between the U.S. and Iran remains in effect. After the Supreme Court ruling today, allowing states to continue counting mail-in ballots that arrive after Election Day as long as they're postmarked before then, the president said the Save America Act is more important now than ever.
9: Photo voter ID and no mail-in ballots unless you're in the military, disabled, you're ill, or you're away, or even on a vacation. We're being very open about it. It's pretty easy.
8: House Democratic leader Hakeem Jeffries says the Supreme Court did the right thing. And the high court has rejected a push by President Trump to throw out a jury's $5 million finding that he sexually abused writer E. Jean Carroll at a New York City department store in the mid-1990s.

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8: Yeah, so yield is, it's all relative. We're really focused on growing a diverse array of crops. We're one of the few farms that grows everything. We grow everything from seed and then transplant out into our fields, and we're definitely the largest in Emmett County in terms of growing certified organic produce now, but one of the largest in northern Michigan. So yield is all relative. We can actually get really good yields by really focusing on our soils and how we grow. We keep improving that year after year after year. Last year was an over-the-crop bumper yield on our broccoli plant. So we just had, you know, thousands and thousands of pounds, and it's just great to see that kind of production.
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0: He's passionate.
11: Just pathetic.
0: He's funny.
11: Get off the phone, you big dope.
0: And you always learn something. Mark Levin is on the radio.

0: that says a president effectively can't fire somebody who's appointed to an independent agency, which never made any sense. Now, does anybody know why that doesn't make sense? Because we have three branches of government, not four. Congress can't create, even with the consent of a president, an independent agency. Independent of what? Of all the branches. No, you can't do that. You can't create a fourth branch of government. Again, something I've been arguing about for, 50 years. And the court said today, I believe it was 6-3, that in fact a president has the right to fire individuals at so-called independent agencies. And then in a squirrely way, but it protected this woman, you see, over at the Fed. Well, she didn't get due process. She wasn't standing on her head. They didn't write with the right pen. They didn't do this. We got that. So for now, we're going to leave that one alone. Here's the president on this. Cut 8. Go.
1: Mr. President, on the slaughter case, the Supreme Court just affirmed your right to fire the heads of independent agencies. Should we expect more firings as a result of this rule?
2: I don't think so. It gives me the right, and not me, it gives a president the right to do what the president should have the right to do. And it's very interesting. It's a big ruling. It's been going on for almost 100 years. They've been working on this, and, you know, that it comes down at my term is a very great honor. But it bestows additional powers, or maybe the same power, on the president. The president has the right to do this, and that has to do with a lot of agencies all throughout the system.
0: Let me just say this. This man is incredibly intelligent. Look, he's not a practicing attorney, a constitutionalist, but he's laying out the facts. This is right. Presidents of both parties have said, we have a right to fire these people. They're part of the executive branch. This was a great decision for America. 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
9: The major averages kicking off the holiday shortened trading week in rally mode on Iran de-escalation hopes. The Dow notching its 18th record close of the year and finishing above the 52,000 level for the first time ever. The NASDAQ and S&P 500 snapped their five-session losing streak. Tech and consumer discretionary were the best performing sector. Mining stocks fell along with the price of gold and silver. Gold has extended its losses as Middle East tensions keep inflation concerns in focus. Oil prices reacting cautiously to the resumption of peace talks between the U.S. and Iran, with West Texas Intermediate crude over $70 a barrel. The Dow winners, Caterpillar, Alphabet, and Amazon. The Dow decliners, Honeywell, United Health, and Microsoft. The Dow up 307 points, the NASDAQ higher by 523, S&P 500 up 86. That's your Fox Business Report. I'm Hillary Barsky, Invest.

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11: 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More than 1,700 are dead after a pair of powerful earthquakes rocked Venezuela's Caribbean coast. 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
12: 130 Marines arrived in the hardest-hit city of La Guaira. Their goal is to open the port so badly needed supplies can reach those who need it.
11: That's Fox's Nate Foy. California man charged with sending a fake ransom note in the Nancy Guthrie case, expected to plead guilty.
13: Sources tell Fox Derek Anthony Colella is expected to change his not guilty plea to guilty Thursday on a federal charge of transmitting a demand for ransom with intent to abuse, threaten, or harass. The 42-year-old of Hawthorne, California, is accused of sending text messages and calling the family of Nancy Guthrie demanding Bitcoin.
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15: For the rest of tonight, heat advisory is in effect through 8 p.m. on Tuesday. Expect partly cloudy skies tonight, lows near 75, sunny and hot on Tuesday. Highs now predicted to reach 94 on Tuesday, with heat indexes in some areas reaching near 105. Wednesday, seeing the chance of showers and thunderstorms through about 2 p.m., then becoming sunny and highs near 92. That's your forecast on Triple Talk, WMKT. Signs.
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0: I want you to try it in Dearborn, Michigan. Paterson, New Jersey. Look what he's doing to Jews in New York City. Is this a joke? And I've told you this for years and years and years. If you hate America, you hate Israel. If you hate Israel, you hate America. Now, the woke right neo-fascists will pretend that that's not the case, but they hate America, too. They're always trashing us, you know. On the holidays, they'll pretend that they're super patriots, but they're not super patriots. They don't believe in our economic system either. They're always whining about capitalism. They sound very much like the, economic socialists. We'll be right back.
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on. You know, next hour we're going to have our friend on from the Reagan Institute and Zach Heim, because Axios is a left-wing, really diabolical so-called news operation. I don't know why the White House feels the need to go to them or to have the president interviewed there. But a completely misleading headline over what the Reagan Institute found and learned, and I want you to hang in there. We're going to talk about that and much more because it's very important. We'll be right back.

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5: Among the missing, I'm Lisa Lacerra, Fox News. More than 100 Venezuelans recently deported from the U.S. are unaccounted for after the two earthquakes struck Venezuela last week.
6: The plane landed in Venezuela just hours before the two earthquakes struck last week. The 146 deportees, according to ICE tracking information, were in a hotel that collapsed because of the 7.2 and 7.5 magnitude quakes. A number of those deportees managed to get out of the rubble to go search for help. One of them said there was no way of communicating with anyone until they reached a National Guard building where they could call relatives. The Venezuelan government estimates more than 1,700 people were killed. Search teams from the U.S. and other nations are in Venezuela to help find survivors.
5: Fox's Kunal Scott. President Trump says there's a meeting scheduled for tomorrow in Dubai between Special Envoy Steve Witkoff, Jared Kushner, and Iranian officials to negotiate a permanent end to the U.S.-Iran conflict. Iran denies any such meeting. And the president not saying much after abruptly canceling a signing ceremony last week for an affordable housing bill that passed in Congress, saying it's not that important.
7: To me, compared to the Save America Act, just about everything is a big yawn.
5: The president is demanding Congress pass the Save America Act, which requires proof of citizenship to vote before advancing any other bills, though Senate Majority Leader John Thune has said there's not enough support to pass it. The Alaska Supreme Court has ruled that a man with the same name and party affiliation as Alaska Republican Senator Dan Sullivan is qualified to run for the seat and has ordered elections officials to put him on the August primary ballot. Paraguay has upset Germany on penalty kicks at the World Cup after a 1-1 draw through extra time. America's listening to Fox News.